0: is just a normal part of enjoying sport. We should be enjoying sport for what it is, rather than just this opportunity to flog off a harmful product.
1: A week after two earthquakes struck Venezuela, the death toll has surpassed 2,200 and authorities say tens of thousands of people remain unaccounted for. Australia has this morning announced it will provide $2 million in humanitarian assistance to communities affected by the quakes. Three people have been rescued, but one remains unaccounted for after a US Navy helicopter went down in the Arabian Sea. The US Naval Forces Central Command says the chopper conducted an emergency water landing. It says there was no indication the emergency was caused by hostile action. A search is underway for the missing crew member. Those rescued are all in a stable condition. Researchers say Queensland's first coordinated koala sperm and egg bank will be a vital genetic safety net. The project is being led by the University of Queensland and will involve the harvesting of sperm and eggs from koalas that have died or can no longer breed because of trauma and disease. Reproductive biologist Dr. Andres Gambini explains how it will work.
2: Once the reproductive tissue is here in our lab, the next step is to isolate the sperm from the testes and the eggs from the ovaries. We then look at the quality of the cells, and we also test the sperm and eggs for the presence of chlamydia.
1: Dr. Gambini says in the future, the material may be crucial to reintroduce genetics back into the population. Every pub and club in Victoria will be able to open early on Saturday morning for the Socceroos FIFA World Cup Round of 32 match. Australia will face Egypt at 4 a.m. Australian Eastern Standard Time. The Victorian government says it will grant automatic approval for every pub and licensed venue in the state to operate for the game, which will also be shown on the big screen at Federation Square and Melbourne Rectangular Stadium. Pubs and clubs in Queensland must submit an application by 2 p.m. to be approved to open for the game. Severe weather is set to continue in multiple states today. Severe weather warnings for damaging winds are in place for alpine areas of New South Wales and Victoria, as well as the ACT and coastal parts of South Australia's lower southeast. The Bureau of Meteorology says gusts averaging 80 to 90 kilometres per hour are expected in the Alps, with gusts up to 100 kilometres per hour forecast in SA. A cold front moving across the country brought heavy rainfall to western New South Wales and Victoria overnight. Turning to sport, England is through to the round of 16 at the FIFA World Cup. The Democratic Republic of Congo opened the scoring in the 7th minute and led 1-0 at half-time. Harry Kane scored twice in 11 minutes late in the second half to steer his team to a 2-1 victory. Belgium has just defeated Senegal 3-2 in extra time. Later, the US will take on Bosnia and Herzegovina.
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4: 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It's 10
5: yes, you are.
4: We're going to give you a hit of traffic and weather before we get stuck into our second hour of the show
5: yes.
4: here. Out grey stains on the M4 motorway just past Edelong Road. A broken down truck is causing issues westbound. The truck is in the breakdown lane, but there is still traffic in the area. Balcombe Hills on the M2 motorway at Windsor Road. A broken down bus is causing heavy traffic conditions westbound. Lane 2 and 3 are closed there. And at Lucas Heights on Heathcote Road, approaching New Illawarra Road, a broken down truck is causing heavy traffic conditions in both directions there. So avoid Heathcote Road if you can. Sounds like pretty nasty traffic situation there. Jack, what's the weather doing?
5: The weather is going to be 21 degrees today, and it's going to be beautiful and sunny.
4: Ooh,
5: that's going to continue all the way through to Sunday, where Sunday looks like it'll be a bit cloudy with potential showers.
4: Brilliant stuff, Jack. Going to play some music for you now. This is Catch and Feels by Swenson Clank from the album Super Stuff. Coming up next in the hour is Waymaster Games with his 4x2 at 10:15.
5: I'm excited to see what he's got for
4: us. Stick around for that. Don't go anywhere. You're on the Thursday Daily here in 2SER 107.3.

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I love 2SER because it's real radio by real people. 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I love you, 2SER.

0: That track right there. It's called Double Sleigh, and it's by Horatio Luna. On top of that was Profane Break by our feature album artist of the week, Channel Beads. I'm Jack Imbitsky here on 2SER 107.3, and it's time to speak to our entertainment wizard, Wayne Massingham. Four reviews, 2 minutes each for Wayne's 4x2. We have the man on the line now. Wayne, how are we doing this morning?
1: I'm good, Jack. I'm enjoying a bit of Sydney sunshine. Makes a nice change.
0: Yes, I'm enjoying the sun as well. I can go outside without an umbrella. Fantastic. Yeah. I can walk to the cinema these days. So it'd be lovely. Wayne, you got anything good in news. The cinemas for us this week or anything at home to watch or listen to?
1: Got quite a few. Very quiet week last week in the cinema. I didn't go see Supergirl. So I've got a few things that you can watch at home.
0: Okay, let's line them up and we'll knock them back.
1: Yeah, sure. Okay, well, let's go with the TV show. Let's start there. This one really enjoyed. It's a British police drama. The Brits do that really, really well. It's called Code of Silence. This is a six-part series on available locally on SBS, good old SBS. And this is set in the British town of Canterbury. And it concerns a deaf woman called Alison, who works in the police canteen. In there, she also does some bar work to scrape by. And then at one time, the police department, they're short on lip readers. They're investigating a gang of thieves. And they realise Alison being deaf, they call on her and say, could you just help us out for a little bit? And then slowly but surely she gets involved in it. They're trying to keep her at a distance, but she gets intrigued by the excitement of the case. And soon she's deep down into it and spying on these people. It gets her into danger, into trouble. But it's really effective. It's just a really good, solid, well-acted police drama. And good, again, to see someone, I guess, involving from the deaf community. So I guess it's a TV show with a bit of a point of difference. So really, really enjoyed this one. A lot of drama and a lot of good tension, good British police work. And it stars Rose Ailing Ellis, who was born deaf. And she was recently in a really other good British show about the deaf community called Reunion. And she was outstanding in that. And she's great in this show. Also, Charlotte Ritchie is wonderful. And Andrew Buchan, who are both in the police department. So if you like a really good, solid British police drama with a bit of a twist involving a deaf lead, I'd recommend Code of Silence. And it has been renewed for a second season. So we'll get to see a bit more of it if you enjoy it. Yeah.
0: And that's on SBS, as usual. SBS. Fantastic cinema and shows that they've got there. Awesome. All right.
1: Definitely.
0: Code of Silence. What else is on the roster for today, Wayne?
1: Well, I'm going to talk about a film that you can watch at home. This is a film that came out in the US earlier this year, and I was excited, hopefully, that it would get a cinema release, but it didn't. It's went straight to Amazon Prime Video, so that's where you can watch it. It's got the intriguing title of Good Luck, Have Fun, Don't Die. I guess you could call it a science fiction comedy. It's directed by Gore Verbinski, who's been a successful director for many years, probably best known for the Pirates of the Caribbean films. And this one is a bit wild and wacky, but really fascinating, funny, just intriguing. And it stars the great Sam Rockwell, who I consider watching anything. And he's a man from the future, who descends on a classic diner in LA, and we've learned that he's been coming back and forth over 100 times trying to find a group of people that will help him. And basically it's the dangers of AI. There's been a AI that's sort of taken over the world and destroyed what the world was like, and he's trying to go back in time and prevent that. And he calls on people, and finally he gets a group together, about five or six, who will try and help him. We find their backstories, which are all quite interesting, and then it's very much a back and forth and them trying to source where the AI started and try and stop it before it has destruction in the future. So really, really enjoy it. It's a lot of fun. As I said, sad it didn't get a cinema release, but you can watch it at home. Besides Sam Rockwell, we also have Hayley Lou Richardson, Zazie Beetz, and Michael Peña. So really interesting, good cast. It's funny. It's even thought-provoking in some ways about where AI could be leading us to. Hopefully not destruction, but this is a good one. Really enjoyed it. Good luck. Have fun. Don't Die. That's on Amazon Prime Video.
0: Awesome. That does sound like a lot of fun. So, that'll be on my list for sure, Wayne.
1: It's a good one.
0: Code of Silence, good luck, don't die, have fun. What else have we got on the roster?
1: Well, I'll go with another TV show. This is a historical drama called House of Guinness. This is an eight-episode drama. It's on Netflix. And as you see, so the title, it's about the House of Guinness, the famous beer brewery in Ireland that's known around the world. And this is back in the 19th century when it was sort of just in its infancy. And the show starts with the death of the founder of Guinness, Benjamin Guinness. And it's about the tussle for the company about from his four children, which are Arthur, Edward, Anne, and another Benjamin. And they've all got different goals, all got different backstories. And it's like a pure family drama. It's just really fun. It's enjoyable. There's a lot of, as I said, family drama, a lot of sex, a lot of violence, a lot of beer. So it has it all. Really fun show to watch. And as you might expect from like another British drama, it's got a really good cast, headed by Anthony Boyle, who plays Arthur Guinness, one of my favourite British and Irish actors, Lewis Partridge, and also James Norton. So good cast, really interesting, plenty to tell in this story. So they have renewed it for a second season as well. So this is just a good historical drama with a bit for everyone. So it's House of Guinness, and that's on Netflix.
0: It's kind of like... It's kind of like Peaky Blinders, but with a focus on alcohol.
1: Yeah, exactly. Yeah, yeah.
0: Similar aesthetic, a lot of similarities. Yeah.
1: Yeah. Yeah.
0: I was like, why is Tommy Shelby getting so drunk in this episode? What's going on? And it's like, no, it's House of Guinness, not Peaky Blinders.
1: Exactly. Yeah, does have a similar feel.
0: It does. Wayne, we've got a bit of music to end up our segment today. Have you got an album for us?
1: I definitely do. July, just as we ticked into July, becomes always a bit of a quiet month, northern summer. A lot of artists decide to delay their releases till later in the year. But I found one that came out in June that I've really been digging. It's called Birds of Paradise. It's by an artist called Thomas Dolbaum. I wasn't too familiar with his work until I listened to this album, but I've really, really been getting into it. It's the second album he's made. He's an artist based in New Orleans, born in Florida, but based in New Orleans. It's just a really, really good heartland rock, touch of indie rock, but sort of just good heartland rock album. I really love his voice. It's a lot of depth, a lot of full of character. This one he actually made a couple of years ago. It's sort of been sitting on the shelf for a bit. And but finally, it's seen the light of day, and it's really, really glad to have it. Recorded it in a very brief time, actually, in Oxford, Mississippi. And it was helped along by MJ Lenderman, who plays drums on actually in this album, does a bit of backing vocals. And obviously, he's hit greater heights since he helped out on this album. And I guess there's a similarity to Lenderman in some ways, but this is more of a rock record than a sort of country tinge Lenderman sound. But I can see similarities there. So I reckon if you are a bit of a fan of Lenderman, you might like Dolbaum. Very emotionally charged record. Just really, really hits a groove with me. So, highly recommend this album from Thomas Dolbaum. It's called Birds of Paradise.
0: Excellent. We're going to play the track Coyote from this album. And that's going to be our segment for this week, Wayne. It's been great having you here for another series of recommendations.
1: Yeah, absolutely. Jack, always good to talk to you, and enjoy the rest of your week.
0: I will do. You too, Wayne. Thanks for being here again.
1: Thanks, Jack. See ya.
0: That was Wayne Massingham for Wayne's 4x2, and this track right here is called Coyote by Thomas Dolbaum. You're on 2SER.

0: beg your pardon?
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0: track there is called Bad Things Could Happen. You might have picked that up throughout the song. It's by Bunchy's Big Score. On top of that was Sound of the Wind by Amamelia, and above both of those was North by Betty. I'm Jack Imbitsky. You're here on 2SER's Thursday Daily Show, 9 to 12 in the morning.
1: And I'm also here.
0: And Cameron is here too, and we're spinning some radios for you right now.
1: Spinning
0: and coming up next...
1: Spinning some radios. You've got, you know, different types of radios on our fingertips. It's like spinning
0: just spinning them around. Yeah. On our little fingertips, on our dainty little fingers. Cameron's going to be spinning some stuff around his fingers. A whole glass of wine.
1: Yes.
0: A little metaphorically speaking.
1: Metaphorically speaking, a little taster of Cal and my chat about, I guess, some more obscure wine faults, just to round out our, I think, 7-week discussion now of various wine faults in the winemaking process. There's some interesting ones in there. Let's get a little taste of what.
0: I can't believe you're still on the same bottle as you've been having this one chat. You must be sipping it very slowly.
1: We're really making it last.
0: Really making it last. All right, well, that'll be coming up next.
1: Mm. Stick around for that.
0: Stick around for that. This track here is called Without You by Phoenix James here from 2SER 107.3. It's from the album Teeth. Don't go anywhere.

0: That there was 8 Hours by Ruby Jackson from This Love EP. Before that was Without You by Phoenix James. This is the Thursday Daily here on 2SER 107.3. As we approach the end of our journey through faults and taints, we reach the obscure and unusual flaws found in wine as a result of some kind of strange phenomenon occurring in the winemaking process. Some of them harmless, some of them lost the time, and some of them just really weird. In this week's episode of Wine Chat, we talk about wine diamonds, smoke taint, over and under ripeness, metal hazes, lightning strike, heat damage, geranium taint, hormone disruption that can cause strange effects in wine. Here's a little taster of what Cal and I had a chat about with these weird and wonderful wine faults this week on Wine Chat. Cal, let's talk about spontaneous re-fermentation.
1: Yeah, so is it a fault? It means someone's fucked up. I can't swear on this podcast.
0: No, it's fine. We just put it as explicit. It's fine.
1: Yeah.
0: Look, We just talked about, like, we spent an episode where I made cork jokes for 30 minutes, so I think
1: Okay, just bleep it before it goes to
0: this. I'll take this out of the broadcast bit, so yeah.
1: Yeah, cool. Sweet. Spontaneous re-fermentation means someone made a boo-boo. but basically, it usually means that you've got enough sugar going into bottling that something kicks back off again. This can go from absolute disaster biohazard all the way to this wine is now slightly fizzy. And it's really interesting because sort of there's a lot of wine styles that basically were dependent on this kind of spontaneous re-fermentation thing happening. And I'm not talking about like actual sparkling wine. That's sort of usually that's very intentional. Though, fun fact, actually, Dom Perignon, his life work was trying to figure out how to stop spontaneous reformation and stop the wines going bubbly. But, you know, wine styles like Vino Verde and like Moscato d'Asti, this sort of like recarbonation that happens in bottle is actually really important for those wine styles. And so usually what we're talking about when we're talking about spontaneous re-fermentation is just wines carbonating themselves when we're not intending them to. Usually it happens with sweet wines. And usually if they don't have enough other stabilizers or like some amount of ascorbic acid and various other things put into them.
0: And then, so what about a wine diamond? I'm sure, you know, then De Beers is not clamoring to get their hands on one of these bad boys to put in their ring. So what are we talking about when we say wine diamond?
1: Yeah, wine diamond, I think, is one of the greatest like marketing maneuvers that anyone's ever done to reclassify a fault. So it's basically just a crystal of potassium bitartrate, which basically forms from the reaction of tartaric acid, which is like a commonly found organic acid in wines, with the mineral potassium, which is also found in a lot of wines. Most modern wines, this will be stabilized out, so it's not really a concern. You'll sometimes see formations happen on the underside of a cork, where it'll sort of have this like little crystalline thing. Or in wines that have aged for a while that haven't been heat and cold stabilized, you'll sort of see the slight formation of crystals in there. It's not glass. They're completely harmless. They're about as dangerous to you as like a salt crystal is, more or less. In fact, maybe slightly less dangerous considering all the people with sodium issues in the modern world.
0: Yeah. What about smoke taint? Let's whack through these.
1: So smoke taint obviously is what happens when a vineyard has a large amount of smoke come through it. We saw a lot of this happen obviously with the really bad bushfire seasons we've had lately. And it's one of the ways in which bushfires can create a very large amount of damage, even if a fire hasn't necessarily caused physical damage to a winery. There's a lot of research being done by some really smart people at like the AWRI and stuff like that on how to resolve smoke taint in wines or how to minimize its effects. But unfortunately, it is

0: Pretty much everything I've seen in this smoke taint sort of world has just been concentrations that are so deleterious to being able to taste anything else in the wine. I've seen some people distill it out, and then you get like a really smoky distillate that you can do something with. But in a wine by itself, I've never seen it not just lead to the complete destruction of a commercial product.
1: Overripe and underripe flavors. What about that?
0: Yeah, so this is like a pretty commonly seen one, at least in Australian wines. Usually just because once you get to a certain scale, it's just easier to pick everything at once. So you sort of get overripe and underripe characteristics here. Once again, are these flaws, are these faults, are these stylistic decisions? But when we're talking about underripe things, it's just the same as any other fruit. Things tend to taste green. They can be a little sappy. A lot of these sort of bitter and harsher acids tend to be more present. And you tend to get less alcohol out of the thing. And the sort of softer, more delicious, sweeter fruit flavors aren't present. And then overripe is, as you would assume, kind of the other end of it. It's stuff moves into a lot more of these like stewy or jammy fruit characteristics. You definitely see this a lot with very particular regions in Australia that get a lot of sunlight and get a lot of heat. South Australia is pretty common for this. And this is also when you start to get those alcohols, sort of anything above 14, 14.5%, you've probably got some component of overripe fruit in there. But they're big, they tend to sort of be lacking in any acidity, and they tend to be lacking in freshness, and they just tend to be really plush, really broad, super boozy. And occasionally sort of lacking in any sort of structure or direction. A little bit of either of these characteristics in a wine can add complexity, but if your whole wine is just one or the other, I personally struggle to drink them. I know a lot of people love an overripe Cabernet in this country, and power to you.
1: And so, your wine of the week this week, what you're drinking this week, I'm guessing is a faultless, flawless wine and has nothing to do with anything we've been talking about, or does it have a touch of perhaps geranium taint mixed into it?
0: No geranium taint in this one, but it has undergone spontaneous refermentation.
1: Hey, that's cool.
0: Yeah. It's so Vinho Verde, which is basically like a means green wine in Portuguese, but is sort of a style of Portuguese wine that's usually bottled off dry and then dries up in the bottle and sort of gets this like slightly spritzy characteristic to it. I love it. I drank a lot of it during second lockdown. This is the 2024 Quinta
1: Sometimes all you
0: de
1: need is a delicious Portuguese to get you through some tough times.
0: It helped. And also I think we were getting cases of it for $60, which also helped. But yes, this is Eléctrico by Quinta do Amizio, or Amizio, probably pronouncing that wrong. It's a blend of Loureiro and Trajura. And I would call this like, this is the kind of Vinho Verde I have dreams about. It's bright, it's vibrant, super duper delicious. If you can find it, just buy a bottle. You'll thank me later. Pair it with any seafood, any pinchos, any sort of like delicious little salty things. It'll go down a treat. But it's just, yeah, a lot of fun to drink. And it's just a wine style that I think is not properly rated in Australia. There's a lot of really cool stuff in Vinho Verde land that I don't think gets the respect it deserves.
1: That was Wine Chat for this week. Oh, a little taster of it at least. Had a little chat about some of those little obscure wine faults, and we'll be talking through that full list of wine faults in our full episode available on Spotify or wherever else you get your podcasts. That was Wine Chat for this week with Cali and Cameron Furlong on 2SER 107.3. This next song is Heaven of Love by Reds, Pinks and Purples. Stick around, the news is coming up in 5 minutes' time. We'll be here around after that news break for our last hour of the show. So stick around. See you on the other side of this on the Thursday Daily on 2SER 107.3.

Hey, I'm Beth. I host Friday Drive. And I love 2SER because of the killer music that we play that you don't hear anywhere else, the incredible stories that we share, and the beautiful people

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1: Hello, I'm Lewis Donaldson. A human override to the algorithm-assisted aged care tool has been announced. The government has made a concession to its integrated assessment tool with the aged care minister, Sam Ray, saying in complex circumstances a health bureaucrat will be able to override the system. There's been complaints about the tool for delivering inappropriate care assessments. In the Senate this morning, the government lost the vote on a private member's bill which would bring back human oversight to the IAT. Deputy Leader Anne Rustin says the current system is failing older Australians.
2: This is not about changing eligibility or increasing funding levels. It is about ensuring the existing assessment system produces fair, clinically sound decisions about an older person's care needs.
1: Food relief charity Second Bite says an attempt to reduce food waste in New South Wales will help residents in need. The charity, which rescues surplus food and distributes it to other charities, is using a state government grant to access more supplies as new food waste requirements come into force. Kingsley Latte from Second Bite New South Wales and ACT has told National Radio News it's a significant investment.
3: Obviously, for us, it means that we're able to collect donations at Sydney Market and rescue up to about 5,000 kilograms in fresh produce every week, and that we can strengthen our capacity to meet the growing demand for our charity partners and the communities that we support.
1: Two people have been arrested after a teenage boy's death in Melbourne's north last night. The 15-year-old was found with what were believed to be stab wounds outside a medical centre in Craigieburn just before 8pm. A staff member performed CPR, but he died at the scene. Victoria Police say two males, aged 16 and 19, were arrested this morning and will be interviewed. A new survey has found LGBTQIA+ people living in regional communities have experienced an increase in discrimination in the past 12 months. Laura Devoy has the details.
4: Led by Charles Sturt University researchers, the findings showed more than 40% of those surveyed reported discrimination from people they didn't know. The survey of 117 adults living in regional areas also found about one quarter had experienced discrimination from family, friends, and at work. Charles Sturt's Dr. Clifford Lewis says the study speaks to the fear LGBTQ+ people experience in regional communities.
1: Venezuela's twin earthquakes have killed almost 2,300 people. The country's parliamentary president, Jorge Rodriguez, says more than 11,000 people are injured, but that hope remains intact. An unofficial but widely used list shows more than 40,000 people are unaccounted for. A United Nations envoy this week says it was procuring 10,000 body bags for Venezuela. A couple has been taken into custody after climbing the very top of the Empire State Building before apparently getting engaged. Two Russian nationals climbed the New York skyscraper and unfurled a large banner which read, "When the power of love beats the love of power, the world knows peace." A spokesperson for the building says the unauthorized incident had posed no danger to tenants, visitors or guests, but New York police say the couple faced charges including burglary and trespass. Turning to sport, the NRLW season will get underway tonight with the Cronulla Sharks hosting the Newcastle Knights. Former Rugby Sevens star Madison Ashby and Sydney Taylor will make their debuts. Ashby on the Sharks bench and Taylor at centre for the Knights. There'll be 11 rounds before the finals, with the grand final to be held in October on the same day as the men's.
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6: Don't believe Jack's calm demeanour. He just nearly lost a fight with a pair of headphones.
5: I did. I was fumbling around in the last possible second, but I'm cool, calm, and collected.
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5: We're going to give you a little bit of traffic and weather update from the zen booth here at
6: UTS.
5: That's
6: right. We are the calm booth.
5: We're the calm booth, boys. At Pymble, Mona Vale Road at Riddles Lane, there's a crash of two trucks. Northbound lanes 1 and 2 are closed. St. Ives, Mona Vale Road at Link Road, there's a broken down bus affecting southbound lanes. Sydney, the Bradfield Highway on the Sydney Harbour Bridge, there's a broken down truck. Two of the lanes are northbound are closed. And finally, Balcombe Hills M2 motorway at Windsor Road. There's a broken down bus. The site's cleared, but heavy traffic conditions are persisting. Cameron, have you got a bit of weather update for us?
6: I do have a bit of weather for you. It's currently 19 and sunny outside the studio doors here at Broadway, getting up to a top of a balmy 21 degrees. And it's July, if you believe it.
5: I do. It is.
6: It's going to be sunny for the rest of the day and into the night as well. And looking ahead to the weekend, my goodness, Friday, 18 degrees and sunny. Saturday, 17 and sunny with a bit of rain forecast for Sunday. 15 degrees, cooling right down, as it should be.
5: Love it.
6: It's winter.
5: It's winter.
6: That rain and cool weather will continue well into next week.
5: Oh, that's very relaxing, Cameron.
6: Yeah.
5: That's very relaxing.
6: Very relaxing.
5: For this last hour of the show, we'll be playing some lovely music for you and have a very nice, relaxing story to clock off as well. We're talking about...
6: It's chill. It's
5: chill. It's relaxed. It's a new trend in fiction.
6: Yep.
5: It's a new trend in horror fiction. The female cannibal.
6: I'm so relaxed.
5: That's how we're ending out the show today. A big bite out of some horror fiction. Female cannibals are all the rage. Why is it popping off right at the moment? Where's it all coming from? Why are we writing this? We're going to find out at 11:45 later
6: Megan
5: on in
6: Fox
5: the show.
6: Fox and Jennifer's body walked so this genre could run.
5: Ooh, we're going to have to... That's good. Yeah, that's good. We'll ask our guest if there's a connection there. This track here is called It Will Be All the Things by Caleb Jacobs. You're on 2SER's Thursday Daily Show with me, Jack Kambitsky, and my co-host Cameron Furlong.
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0: Lost Queen is the name of this track by Matikita. On top of that was Rosebank by the Sonic Reducer, and sitting pretty above all of it was Heavens Open by Selve. I'm Jack Kambitsky here on 2SER's Thursday Daily Show. This is our last hour of the show before we kick over to Vinnie Ramone and the Outpost at 12. And quarter to 12, we'll be chatting all about the kind of recent rise. I'm sure you're well aware of this. Have you been paying attention to this? The rise of female cannibals in horror fiction. We're talking movies, we're talking books. It's all the rage at the moment. Women eating humans. But why, some might ask? Why? Well, we're going to find out when we speak to our resident expert, PhD candidate in English, Charlotte Elliott. Charlotte Elliott's going to be telling us a little bit about what is all the rage with female cannibals to round out a very nice, relaxing show today. What do you think, Cameron?
1: It's a really nice, gentle way to end the show.
0: Yeah.
1: Yeah, just a nice touchdown.
0: Yeah, nice, gentle.
1: You know, some nice, wholesome-sounding books such as The Eyes Are the Best Part.
0: The Eyes Are the Best Part.
1: Yeah, by Monica Kim. That's one of the more recent examples of female cannibalism in horror movies. We'll be talking all about that.
0: We're going to deep dive into that delicious dish of
1: taking a big
0: fiction.
1: Bite.
0: We're going to take a big bite into what's going on in the world of horror fiction with female cannibals.
1: What's the next song? Let's get us out of this.
0: Called Belmisi?
1: Yeah.
0: Yeah. So Yesterday 25 here on 2SER.

Hey, I'm Tom, and I help produce a show here on 2SER called Level Up Down Under, but I'm also the tech. And what I love about this place is that it has taught me so much about how to keep a station running behind the scenes.

0: Okay, son, I've got a whole pile of squirrels here to skin. So why don't you make yourself useful and provide some entertainment?
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0: I said some entertainment. Ah, that's nice.

0: You're in 2SER's 107.3 Thursday Daily Show with me, Jack Kambitsky, gearing up for our very last story of the day. A very relaxing jaunt through the world of horror fiction and, in particular, female cannibals, which are on the rise. Before I do that, though, that last track was Aftab by Parissa Tosif. And on top of that was Zoom 97 by Kurt Vile. And now, turning to the main meal of the show today. There's a new trend in horror fiction, the female cannibal. While cannibals are pretty commonplace in horror movies, horror books, horror literature, there's currently a new wave of cannibal novels being written by and about women. But why is this the case? Why is this genre exploding at the moment? Well, joining me to answer this question today is Charlotte Elliott, PhD candidate at Flinders University in English, looking at horror literature, and we have Charlotte on the line with us now. Charlotte, how are you doing this morning?
1: I'm going good, thank you. It's very interesting that you refer to the cannibal phenomenon as relaxing. I certainly think it is, but some others might disagree.
0: Look, we're cultured people. We know our genres. We know where we're relaxed. Might not be for everyone, but let's find out. I mean, that kind of weaves perfectly into my first question, Charlotte. Horror, the genre, the literature, the movies, it thrives in times of anxiety.
1: Yes.
0: Why do you think that's the case? Walk us through that.
1: Well, that's a very interesting question. I think horror is just a genre which really lends itself to anxiety. As we see at the moment, horror in general is really having such a fantastic moment. You'll probably be familiar with, you know, very popular films such as Obsession.
0: Yes.
1: And the recent success of films like Sinners and The Backrooms. Horror is just becoming a very popular genre in a time where it's been quite tumultuous politically, globally. It just really lends itself to expressing those anxieties. And it's a very cathartic genre.
0: I do find it very cathartic. I will often watch a horror movie to relax after work, and my roommate doesn't understand. He can't handle it. He's not a fan. And so cannibalism is a bit of a scary, gross topic that we find in horror movies, horror literature, probably the most famous being Hannibal Lecter from Silence of the Lambs, Red Dragon, yeah, played by Mads Mikkelsen and Anthony Hopkins. But they're man cannibals. They are men who are cannibals. Female cannibalism is currently on the up and up. What are some of the novels and cultural moments that are happening with female cannibals right now, and where's this coming from?
1: So there are so many female cannibals. It's very hard to, if I was to tell you every single one, we'd be here for a long time.
0: But, yes.
1: Some of the most notable at the moment have been Chelsea G. Summers' A Certain Hunger, Monica Kim's The Eyes of the Best Part, Lucy Rose's The Lamb, and Delilah S. Dawson's Bloom. So female cannibals are really just having this big moment, especially in the 2020s. And it's a really incredible moment to see that female cannibals are doing it very differently from men, in the way that cannibalism is quite an empowering act for them. So it's a lot to do with context. So it's women who are not thinking about their body's appearance. They're challenging traditional femininity and being very unapologetic in their indulgence. They're taking up space. They're using cannibalism to challenge their oppressors and representatives of oppressive systems by literally consuming them. So it's a very, it's having its moment. And I think that's very telling in the moment of we're having a lot of, I'm trying to think of a way to say this, interest in feminism, but also that backlash against feminism. And it's been a real talking point with female cannibals, especially with areas such as body anxiety.
0: That's right. In the article you've written in The Conversation about this, female cannibals, you know, they're not thinking about, you know, weight gain. They're not calorie counting. They are chowing down and they're feeling good about it.
1: Yeah, that's correct.
0: Yeah, and no real worries so much about hitting a certain body type or just kind of really getting into the, you know, really enjoying their meals, essentially.
1: Yeah, and that's exactly right.
0: Yeah. And so I was wondering, what are some of the fears that cannibalism is sort of representing? I mean, cannibalism is about eating. It's about food. I mean, you can imagine food insecurities. But within this specific genre of female cannibals, what kind of fears and things are they tackling or that are being brought up with these stories?
1: So primarily, I would say that women have a very different relationship with food than men have historically. So first of all, I guess there is that notion of body image. So we live in a current time where body image is really coming into the conversation with things like looks maxing, Ozempic, thinfluencers, and this sort of enter body positivity, which is a big movement in the 2010s.
0: Yes.
1: So I would say that relationship with eating is one of the foremost areas that the female cannibal is challenging, but it has a lot of other potential. So some of the diverse novels are also examining things like, you know, relationships to parents, being someone from an immigrant background. There are queer and trans narratives. So there are so many other areas that cannibalism is tackling in a really interesting way.
0: We're almost out of time, Charlotte, but some people might not have the stomach for this. Some people do. Maybe some people are curious to try a new flavor of literature or genre. So would you be able to give us any recommendations for, in your opinion, the best of female cannibal fiction that's out there right now?
1: Oh, that is such a loaded question because I have so many. My favorite one at the moment is Monica Kim's The Eyes of the Best Part. It's a really fantastic novel about a Korean-American protagonist. She eats the eyes of the men who are leering at her. So it's a very fantastic revenge story. And the other one was one I just previously mentioned, which is Lucy Rose's The Lamb, which is by a British novelist. And it's about sort of the cycle of abuse. And this family sort of takes in these people that are lost and they eat them. So it's, yeah, there are so many, but those are my favourites.
0: Oh, brilliant. Thank you so much. This has just been a lovely conversation to have at the end of Radio Morning, and it's been great having it with you, Charlotte. Thank you so much
1: for dropping by
0: and talking about cannibals.
1: I hope it was relaxing.
0: I'm feeling very relaxed, and now I know what to go get in the library. So thank you so much for dropping by the show.
1: No worries. Thank you.
0: Thank you. That was Charlotte Elliott, PhD candidate in English Horror Studies from Flinders University, talking to us about the rise of female cannibals in horror literature. Go check them out from your local library if you've got the stomach for it. This track is called Naraka by Boards of Canada from their latest album, Inferno. 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

Ich glaub, ich nach Hause.

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1: Neo.
2: That's the name of that song by Cameron. I'm just going to give this straight to you.
0: It says Baladins, I think.
2: Yeah. Music for a Revolution, Volume 2. On top of that was Naraka by Boards of Canada from their latest album. And we are almost out of here, Cameron. It's the end of our show today.
0: Yeah, we're going to get out of here. Vinnie Ramone, The Outpost, coming up next at 12 o'clock p.m., so don't turn your dials anywhere else. Still plenty more great radio to be had here on 2SER 107.3. But that's it for us. Thanks to our producers, Hannah, Siobhan, Jen, Kira, Cal, and Wayne for bringing us all of our stories this week. And we'll catch you here, same time, same place, next week on a Thursday morning.
2: 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I'm Jack Kambitsky.
0: I'm Cameron Furlong. Have a great week.
2: Have a great weekend. 2SER.

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0: Okay, son, I've got a whole pile of squirrels here to skin. So why don't you make yourself useful and provide some entertainment?
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0: I said some entertainment. Ah, that's nice.

How you all doing? My name is Vinnie Ramone. You are now tuned into the Outpost here at 2SER 107.3. On today's show, well, we are halfway through the year. The financial year kicked off yesterday. Being halfway through the year, I thought I'd do an Outpost feature special today, looking back at some of the best releases of 2026 so far. So today's show will all be 2026 releases. We opened up there with Kurt Vile from his new album, Philadelphia's Been Good to Me, a song which was it the first or maybe the second single from the album? I can't remember. A song called Chance to Bleed. On today's Outpost, there'll be all 2026 releases, including a heap of local artists, Nick Barker and the Reptiles, Sacred Cowboys, Carl Jenkins, Sam Shenazzy, lots more, and a heap of international artists, Kurt Vile, who we just heard, Bonnie Prince Billy, Lucinda Williams, The DeLions, Waterboys, and lots more. I've got a brand new single to play for you now. This one's only just out this week. It's a brand new single by a local favourite of mine, Dominic Breen. The song is called Just Another Day in the Colony. And from there, we'll go into, well, some of the big hitters internationally released this year so far. 2SER 107.3.

All new music on the Outpost today as we work our way through some of the best releases of 2026 so far, being the midpoint of the year. We opened up there with the brand new single from local favourite Dominic Breen, a song called Just Another Day in the Colony. From there, went into the great Lucinda Williams, her new album released very early on in the year, in January. I was lucky enough to go to a private launch show at Lucinda's Club on Avenue A in New York City and hear that album in full a few days before it got released. We heard the title track, The World's Gone Wrong. And just then, Panisse Brothers frontman Joe Panisse with a song featuring his new Mendicants teammate from Teenage Fan Club, Norman Blake. The album's called Sunny, I Was Wrong, and that track was called I'd Rather Look Away. The DeLions released another new album this year. You can't go wrong with a DeLions album. Hot on the Heels from their great album last year. They came out with an album very early on in 2026 called The Setup. 2SER 107.3.

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I'm into my 19th year as host of The Outpost here at 2SER. I absolutely love presenting the show each week, playing a diverse mix of predominantly Americana music and supporting the Sydney indie music scene. I love that 2SER is an independent broadcaster. 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

Sally Saltman from her latest album released this year, Art School Reverie, her song Someone. Before Sally Saltman, we opened up with the DeLions from their album The Setup, Can You Get Me Out of Phoenix? And in between, Bonnie Prince Billy. You can't go wrong with Bonnie Prince Billy, just keeps on churning out great albums, including this year's We Are Together Again. From that album, we heard the song Everybody's Got a Friend Named Joe. You are tuned into The Outpost, Vinnie Ramone. It's my best of 2026 so far feature special today. All releases this year in no particular order. We're going to go now with, well, three in a row that are kind of politically charged. You'll get the message when you hear them. First up, the Waterboys, who released a brand new single just on the eve of their Australian tour earlier this year. It's a song called Don't Even Have to Say His Name, 2SER 107.3.

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Three politically charged songs released in 2026 there. First up, we heard The Waterboys, Don't Even Have to Say His Name. I accidentally played the clean edited version. Apologies for that. I don't like edited versions. We followed The Waterboys, though, with Low Cut Connie, the title track from their new album. I think it's not out yet. It'll be out soon. A song called Living in the USA. And just then, local artist Phil Smith. He was based in Tasmania. I think he's recently relocated to Castlemaine in Victoria. His new album is called That Which I Hold Dear, and the song you heard from that record by Phil Smith is called Mr. President. Let's roll some more of the wonderful songs released so far during 2026. The next three songs are all from soundtracks to films and series on television. First up, we're going to go with Train Dreams. And if you haven't seen that film, it's absolutely excellent. It's on Netflix. Do check it out. The title track from the Train Dreams film was by Nick Cave and Bryce Desner from The National. 2SER 107.3.

I've seen a grizzly big as a house walk across an open plain. Heard of a boy called Elvis something, his voice could drive young girls insane. I've seen a man from a mile away shoot a bobcat through the brain. But lately I've been having dreams, crazy dreams I can't explain. A woman standing in a field of flowers and a screaming locomotive train. Crazy dreams that go on for hours, and I can't begin to tell you how that feels.

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tracks me where I am now, to the place where I'll one day be. 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

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But as sure as God made black and white, stand in the dark, we'll be brought to

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Vinny Ramone here at 2SER 107.3. Three songs there, released during 2026, all from soundtracks. First up, Train Dreams, from the Train Dreams film, by the song by Nick Cave and Bryce Dessner. Then we heard God's Gonna Cut You Down, from the Detective Hole series, the song done by Sievert Hoyam, and just then Played the Fool from the Rooster soundtrack, as done by Michael Stipe and Andrew Watt. It's my feature special today on the best songs of 2026 so far, in no particular order. Next up, we're going to go with one of, I think she's released three maybe singles so far. I presume there's an album coming sometime. Local artist Tori Forsyth. The single I loved was a lot grungier than we'd heard from Tori previously. It's a song called Guns and Little Girls.

I'm Andrew Popel, and I produce and present Final Draft on 2SER. I love 2SER because Australian books, writing, and literary culture live at 2SER. You can find just about any story you want to discover. And supporting independent storytelling, literature, and our arts is so very important.

S.G. Goodman, with her take on a Butthole Surfers classic, the song Pepper. S.G. Goodman released that song as a single early on this year. Before S.G. Goodman, we opened up with Tori Forsyth, local artist, her single Guns and Little Girls, and in between, local band or collaboration, Love Chance, the title track Shadow Season from their 12-inch EP. You are tuned into the Outpost of Vinny, counting down in no particular order some of my favourite releases of 2026 so far, being the midpoint of the year. Kyle Jenkins, frontman with Mount Morning, formerly Suicide Swans, has released, earlier on this year, he released a solo album called HR. There's also a second solo album about to come out real soon. I've been playing the single from that one. And also a Mount Morning album coming out later this year. No one can say that Kyle is not prolific. We're going to take a song now from the first of the two solo albums for 2026 for Kyle, the album HR, 2SER 107.3.

Hi, this is Eva, your host of the Monday Daily Show on 2SER. I love 2SER because it is a place of fostering community, lifelong friendships, and is the best place to find new tunes. 2SER forever.

We opened up that bracket of songs with Kyle Jenkins from his solo record HR. We heard the song No Exit, and then Benjamin Bones, who along with Kyle Jenkins is also a member of the band Mount Morning. From his solo album Wide Bay Jesus, we played the title track Wide Bay Jesus. And just then, well, probably the only artist, local Australian artist at least, that I know who's potentially probably more prolific than Kyle Jenkins, Hugo Race. Hugo Race's Fatalists latest album is called I Made It All Up For You. And the song we just heard from that album by Hugo Race was called The Comet Drops. Let's roll with some more of the best music released in 2026. So far in an Outpost feature special today, Jesse Marlin released a single called Hollywood Forever to SCR 107.3.

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The Hands of Time, guaranteed to put the bump and fuzz in your Thursday afternoons, only on 2SER 107.3.

Any song that name checks the Ramones song, I Want to Be Your Boyfriend, is okay by me. Sam Shenazzi, a good friend of the Outpost. Hi to Sam. I know he's listening in today. From his latest album, On a Highway Somewhere, his song, Your Boyfriend. Before Sam Shenazzi, we opened up that bracket of songs with Jesse Marlin, a song about, well, a cemetery that I've actually been to in Los Angeles, Hollywood Forever. Both Dee Dee Ramone and Johnny Ramone, the brothers, are buried there. And we followed Jesse Marlin with Tift Merritt, a real favourite. Past guest on the Outpost, I guess it must be at least 10 years, possibly more, since Tift Merritt toured Australia and came in. Her brand new album, her latest in a long, long time, is called Sugar. From that album by Tift Merritt, we heard the song Someone to Watch the Band with Me. Nick Barker and the Reptiles released a four-song EP early this year. It was a beauty. And Nick Barker spoke to us about that album about the time it came out and just before he played a solo show with his band, the Reptiles, here in Sydney. From the Loose Volume 2 EP by Nick Barker and the Reptiles, this song is called Blood Knows.

Andrea, or Dre from Getaway with Dre. I'm a producer on the 2SER breakfast show with Danny Shifley on Tuesdays. Look, I love 2SER because it's the people, it's the vibe, and they give you a voice.

local artist, Dan Tuffy, based in the Netherlands for a long time now. His brand new single, Mary Kathleen. Before that one, the Sacred Cowboys from their new album, In the Manifesto, Said the Spirit. And we opened up with Nick Barker and the Reptiles, Blood Noise. Let's go now with Charlie Finn, a local-based artist originally from Ohio. His brand new single, Landlocked Boys.

Charlie Finn on the Outpost, Landlocked Boys. Thanks for listening in today. My name is Vinnie Ramone. I'll catch you next week. Hope you have enjoyed my very best of 2026 releases so far. I'm going to leave you now with This Is Laura Lee featuring Waxahachie to SER 107.3.

you are on 2SERFM 107.3, Hands of Time, Psychedelic Era Sounds here with me, Andre. Welcome to the show. Many thanks to Vinny and The Outpost for doing another great show. We'll be back next week. Okay, I got a special on the show today. I haven't done one for a little while. It came about because I finally saw the Alex Winter documentary on Frank Zappa, simply called Zappa. Look, I have a few Zappa records, Mothers of Invention records to be exact. But overall, look, I've been a bit cynical about Frank Zappa. Maybe I just caught too many of the, you know, humorous songs. And look, he himself had a song or an album called Does Humor Belong in Music? And it was a bit too much for me. There were bits and pieces that I liked, but the documentary made me kind of dig through what I had and picked up a few other things. And I think I reevaluated Frank Zappa. I thought it was all chops and jokes, but there's a lot more going on, and he's a lot more important to music than I gave him credit for. Opening the show here with Peaches and Regalia from the Hot Rats album. We're going to cover about a five-year period, really. Look, as I said, the show covers the psychedelic era from the mid-60s through the mid-70s. And look, I'm very much into the earlier period of Zappa's work. But his mid-70s stuff veers into, I don't know, there's more to the jazz fusion, rock fusion kind of end of things, which I don't think suits the show. But let's go now to some tracks from the first, very, very first album we put out with the Mothers called Freak Out. 2SER, Hands of Time. Mr.

Hi, my name's Brendan, and I was a volunteer on a show called Wheeling Free way back in the 80s, and I've recently joined the 2SER family once again, doing some more segments on Wheeling Free, which has been fantastic. I love being involved with 2SER. Everyone's just so welcoming, friendly, cooperative, and really, really inclusive.

2SCR FM 107.3, Hands of Time, and it's a Frank Zappa special, and, well, at least his music within the boundary of the era that I cover on this show. Right now we're in the first album that he put out with the Mothers of Invention, called Freak Out, which came out, recorded and came out in 66. Who are the Brain Police? I ain't got no heart and hungry freaks, daddy. Look, I'm not going to go on too much about... biographically about the band and Frank Zappa and the records, but do go and see the doco. It's on DocPlay if you want to subscribe to a really great documentary streaming channel. Pretty cheap too. It's actually directed by Alex Winter, who was in Bill and Ted's Wild Adventure with Keanu Reeves. The band was... when Zappa joined the band, they already existed. They were called the Soul Giants. And originally they were called the Mothers. But they were signed by producer Tom Wilson, who I've kind of done specials of on the show here, who produced a lot of really important records, such as Simon and Garfunkel and Bob Dylan's Crucial Records, amongst many, many others. But he signed them, apparently only... Zappa believes only after hearing one song, and he thought there would be a white blues group, but he didn't know what to expect when he was totally surprised when they started recording the album in the studio. And it's been called one of the first double albums. Blonde on Blonde was the first kind of pop rock double album. This shortly came after it shortly, and it's also called a concept record. I mean, Zappa called it a concept record, but I don't know, it doesn't feel like one, but he felt it was a kind of all pieced together. But look, the band really dove into absurdity, and a very strong sense of humour came through the songs, and they were making fun of a lot of things. They're making fun not just of conventional society, but also the LA scene that they were part of. As you'll hear in a lot of these records, and what I've kind of come to appreciate was the bringing together of kind of classical and jazz elements in a way that I don't think anyone else was really doing. This particular album took a long time to really catch on in America, but he was huge in Europe initially, and the UK as well. Let's hear a couple more tracks from Freak Out. This is Trouble Every Day.

checking out the news until my eyeballs fail to see. I mean to say that every day is just another rotten mess. And when it's gonna change, my friend, is anybody's guess. So I'm watching and I'm waiting, hoping for the best. Even think I'll go to praying every time I hear them saying that there's no way to delay that trouble coming every day. No way to delay that trouble coming every day. Wednesday I watched a riot, I seen the cops out on the street. Watched them throwing rocks and stuff and choking in the heat. Listen to reports about the whiskey passing around. Seen the smoke and fire and the market burning down. Watch while everybody on your street would take a turn. The stomping, smashing, bashing, crashing, slashing, busting, burn. And I'm watching and I'm waiting, hoping for the best. Even think I'll go to praying every time I hear them saying that there's no way to delay that trouble coming every day. No way to delay that trouble coming every day.

can cool it, you can heat it. Cause baby, I don't need it. Take your TV tube and eat it. And all that phony stuff on sports and all the unconfirmed reports. You know, I watch that rotten box until my head began to hurt. From checking out the way the newsmen say they get the dirt before the guys on channel so-and-so. And further they assert that any show they'll interrupt, they'll bring you news if it comes up. They say that if the place blows up, they will be the first to tell. Cause the boys they got downtown are working hard and doing swell. And if anybody gets the news before it hits the street, they say that no one blabs it faster, their coverage can't be beat. And if another woman driver gets machine gun from a seat, they'll send some joker with a brownie and you'll see it all complete. So I'm watching and I'm waiting, hoping for the best. Even think I go to praying every time I hear them saying that there's no way to delay that trouble coming every day. No way to delay that trouble coming every day. Hey, you know something, people? I'm not

and the local people tending on the merchants and the shops who used to sell their brooms and mops and every other household item. Watch a mob just turn and bite them, and they say it served them right because a few of them were white. And it's the same across the nation, black and white discrimination. Yeah, and you can't understand me and all that other jazz they hand me in the papers and TV, and all that mass stupidity that seems to grow more every day. Each time you hear something we'd say, he wants to go and do you in, cause the color of your skin just don't appeal to him, no matter if it's black or white, because he's out for blood.

this thing again. But I'll bet there won't be many live to see it really end. Cause a fire in the street ain't like a fire in the heart. And in the eyes of all these people, don't you know that this could start on any street in any town, in any state, if any clown decides that now's the time to fight for some ideal he thinks is right. And if a million more agree, there ain't no great society as it applies to you and me. Our country isn't free, and the law refused to see if all that you can ever be is just a lousy janitor. And unless your uncle owns the store, you know that five and every four just won't amount to nothing more. Than to watch the rats go across the floor and make up songs about being poor. Blow your harmonica, son.

The feature album this week on 2SER is Your Day Will Come by Chanel Beads. The second record of the same title from the New York City multi-instrumentalist is a gem of collage songwriting and multi-layered nocturnal pop, soul and shoegaze. Your Day Will Come by Chanel Beads. The feature album all this week on 2SER 107.3.

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8: President of the United States,
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1: Plastic people, oh baby, I'm your bitch bag.
0: And there's this guy from the CIA and he's creeping around Laurel Canyon.

of marching feet down Sunset Boulevard to Crescent Heights, and there at Pandora's Box we are confronted with a vast quantity of plastic people. Take a day!

0: Tomato's a vegetable. No, a prune is not a vegetable. Cabbage is a vegetable. Makes it okay.
1: You drive in the pit. You live in. You dream about. You think only of.
2: 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Just then, just starting to dip into the band's second album, Absolutely Free, which was recorded in late 66, came out in early 67. Just then, Plastic People, which went on to become, as I said, they were a big influence in Europe, particularly Poland, and the band's probably most well-known, most successful kind of psych and early prog band was called Plastic People of the Universe, was named after that song, and they were, there's great footage in the doco of him playing in Czechoslovakia, pardon me, the former Czechoslovakia, was it Václav Havel, who was the leader of the country after the Iron Curtain fell, was a big Zappa fan, actually had him over at the time. Yes, and food pops up a lot on this album. But before that, we heard two tracks, two last tracks from the Freak Out album, the first album, which came out in 66, recorded early in kind of March 66, came out in late June 66. They had a relatively big budget in it because the producer, Tom Wilson, when he wasn't on an LSD, apparently he was quite a bit during the recordings, managed to get a lot of money out of the Verve record label to record that record. The album wasn't successful at the time, as I said. So the second album, Absolutely Free, had a much, much smaller budget. But, yeah, look, it's a pretty remarkable record. As I said, they blended kind of R&B and rock and jazz and music concrete and classical in really, really inventive ways. Look, people do, musicians particularly really do freak out, pun intended, about Zappa. As I said, he was a lot about chops, that's how he seemed to me. But, yeah, as you might get, hopefully pick up from the show, the songs are great as well. And, yeah, the sense of humour is was well ahead of its time. And I actually think he was probably a big influence on what became prog rock in the UK and Europe. As I said, food is a common theme. I think it's even Absolutely Free. It came out the same day as Sgt. Pepper's, but there were delays in releasing it. But like Sgt. Pepper's did, and actually did it before them, the songs run into each other as kind of effectively two different suites on the album. Let's hear another track from it. The Duke of Prunes, 2SCR, Hands of Time.

My name is Malaika Mfaume, also known as Angel King. I'm a singer, songwriter, guitarist, and event producer creating on Gadigal land. 2SCR has been such a genuine support for me, playing my music, having me on for interviews, and backing me from day one. I love 2SCR because it's made from real people, and I support it because they truly, truly support and elevate Australian artists.

A lot of people don't bother about their friends in the vegetable kingdom. They think, what can I say? What can a person like myself say to a vegetable? But the answer is simple, my friends. Just call and tell them how you feel about muffins, pumpkins, wax paper, Caledonia mahogany's elbows, and green things in general. And soon a new rapport.

To SCRFM 107.3, and it's a Frank Zappa special here, believe it or not. Where else, really, are you going to hear 2 hours of Frank Zappa? But here on 2SCR. My name is Andre. The name of this program is The Hands of Time, and it's music from the psychedelic era, from the mid-60s through to the mid-70s. So, look, as I said at the top of the show, really only covering about 5 or 6 years of Frank Zappa's output. Of course, he made music up until the... Did he die? Mid-90s? 91. Actually, I think. Incredibly young, really, in the grand scheme of things. Just then we heard a couple more tracks from the Absolutely Free album, Soft Cell Conclusion, and that wild, most instrumental piece, Invocation and Ritual Dance of the Young Pumpkin, and before that, Call Any Vegetable. Yes, as you can tell, food and... well, you know, it was kind of... I don't need to explain the humour on the record anyway, but you can hear what he was getting at. Just as this album was coming out, him and the band moved to New York, which he actually credits with saving the band. He felt, even though they had some level of success in LA, that LA didn't really get them. And he ended up with a residency at a theatre called the Garrick Theatre, which is above the legendary Café Orgogo in New York, right, which ended up running for 6 months. And in that time, he felt he really kind of shaped what he wanted to do with the band, worked incredibly hard with the band, worked them very, was quite demanding as a band leader and arranger. But he felt it really helped kind of pull together what he wanted to do musically. And the result of that was the album that we're going to hear tracks from next, which he recorded partly in the TTG studio in LA, but also quite a bit in New York as well, called We're Only In It For The Money. Most well known maybe for the cover, which was a parody of Sgt. Pepper's. And the label Verve was scared of getting sued, so they actually kind of had that image photo on the inner sleeve. But it wasn't. It was only later editions that the original intended cover was on the front. But it's a great record. And I think the only Zappa record that's in the Library of Congress, in recognition of its satire of the hippie culture and also of mainstream culture's reaction to it. Let's hear a track from it now.

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0: hot dog.
1: First I'll buy some beads, and then perhaps a leather band to go around my head, some feathers and bells, and a book of Indian lore. I will ask the Chamber of Commerce how to get to Hate Street and smoke an awful lot of dope. 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I will love everyone. I will love the police as they kick the shit out of me on the street. I will sleep. I will go to a house. That's what I will do. I will go to a house where there's a rock and roll band because the groups all live together. And I will join a rock and roll band. I will be their road manager. And I will stay there with them and I will get the crabs. 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

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No, I think I'll get a Corvette. 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Maybe after the show, one of the girls who sees me up there singing and twirling my tambourine and dancing will like me, and she will come over to me and have a look. I will walk up to her and I will smile at her and I will impress her and I will say, "Hello, baby, what's a girl like you doing in a place like this? I'm from a rock and roll band. I think we should..." Is this

Okay, Hands of Time here on 2SCRFM 107.3. Where else really would you hear music like this on a Thursday afternoon if you're listening live or anytime on demand? Yes, it's a Frank Zappa special. Now, this is taken from an album that was released on Capitol, even though he was signed to Verve and he had to get pulled back. It was an orchestral album by Zappa called Uncle Meat, which actually was recorded quite early on, I think actually after around about 67. But yeah, it didn't come out for a little while afterwards. I could have that wrong. This track is called Dog Breath in the Year of the Plague. Before that, a bunch of tracks from the great We're Only In It for the Money album. Flower Punk, Absolutely Free, Mom and Dad, and Who Needs the Peace Corps. As I said, very sharp critiques of hippie culture, but also broader conservative mainstream culture in America as well. We'll hear one more track from Uncle Meat, and then we'll go into one of my favourite Zappa albums, Hot Rats. 2SCR, Hands of Time, with me, Andre.

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Okay, right now we're getting into his second solo album, but his first kind of proper solo album. He broke up the Mothers of Invention in late 69, much to the band's disappointment. He just felt that he was worried about supporting them, touring and supporting a band that size, but also he just felt that they weren't working hard enough, which is pretty remarkable because he worked them really, really hard. The band, yeah, as I said, were pretty upset about that. But again, recorded at Sunset Sound in LA and TTG Studio in LA. We heard Willie the Pimp just then, featuring Captain Beefheart on vocals. Now, he had started, Frank Zappa had started, two labels. Well, it was kind of one combined, but sometimes split it over two, Bizarre and Straight Records. They signed and released Captain Beefheart, including records, including his incredible Trout Mask Replica album, as well as Wild Man Fisher, but also Tim Buckley, early albums of his. And he ended up releasing his own records on Bizarre Straight Records, which came through Warner's at the time. Yes, as I said just then, the epic Willie the Pimp. It's another pretty epic track. Son of Mr. Green Jeans. Going to hear one more shorter track after this from the Hot Rats album from late 69. And I hope you're enjoying this Zappa special here on Hands of Time. As I said, I was inspired after watching the Zappa documentary by Alex Winter, which came out in 2020. I do urge you to try and see that, legally, of course. As I said, I recommend DocPlay. It was a good way to see it. Hands of Time.

2SCRFM 107.3, Hands of Time, with me, Andre. It's a Frank Zappa special covering his beginnings in terms of recording. He actually had, before he started recording, he'd been doing soundtracks for very low-budget films. He'd also had done graphic art for greeting card companies. Incredibly kind of talented guy in many different ways. Right now, we're hearing tracks from one of two albums which came out in 1970 that were kind of outtakes albums of sessions he'd done before. Right now, we're hearing tracks from Burnt Weenie Sandwich, which were more studio outtakes. This came out in February 1970. Right now, we're hearing Holiday in Berlin, full blown, and theme from Burnt Weenie Sandwich. Oh, before that, we heard the great Little Umbrellas from the Hot Rats album from 69. First album where he used a 16-track recorder recording setup, which enabled him to make his recordings even a bit more layered and complex. The players on that record were pretty impressive. There's a very young Shuggy Otis on there. He was 15 when he was playing on there. Jean-Luc Ponty, the great violin player. Lowell George, who had been in the Mothers of Invention, I think is one of the last, only few musicians he kept from the band on that record. He, of course, went on to form Little Feat. And Captain Beefheart, as I said, on Willie the Pimp. After this, we're going to hear tracks from the other kind of unreleased tracks, pieces, album, which came out later in 1970, Weasels Rip My Flesh, but that focused more on live recordings. Not playing too many live recordings of the band on the show. There's so many of them around, of Zappa in particular. It's funny, though, listening to putting this together and listening to all of these pieces, how much improvised music was a part of what he did, even though a lot of it was quite tightly arranged. But there's a lot of the kind of soloing and playing on there. It's almost a weird parallel to the Grateful Dead in some ways. After this, we're going to hear Weasels Rip My Flesh was actually the album I really kind of first really got Zappa, where I kind of really appreciated him. This is a while ago, which is strange because it's not really one of his kind of straight up studio records, but it's a favourite of mine, so I'm going to play a bunch of tracks from it after this. As I said, this is just my kind of take on Zappa, because this is my radio show. But do go explore his work if you're a fan of this, if you're a regular listener of this show. Maybe you're like me, it didn't really kind of pay much mind, but maybe, hey, I'm late to the party and you're already looking at me like, dude, you're not into Zappa? Where have you been? Hands of Time, 2SCR.

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Oh, good Lord. Here we go. Peak Zappa right now. Toads of the Giant of the Short Forest, track from the Weasels Rip My Flesh album. A collection of mostly live recordings that were unreleased at the time in 1970. Before that, the Orange County Lumber Truck live at Festival Hall in London in 1968. And the wonderful Eric Dolphy Memorial Barbecue. And there is actually an annual Eric Dolphy event. Might be in New York, actually, to mark his the great jazz musician's passing. A big influence on Zappa. Really interesting moment towards the beginning of the documentary is his revelation at encountering on a TV show music by Edgard Varèse. And he was saying that it was played on this TV show, I think in the 50s, as the worst record in the world. And he thought it was the most incredible record he'd ever heard. And he managed to find a copy, and his life was changed, apparently, after that. Only about 10 minutes left to the show. I hope you can actually withstand the rest of the Zappa special here on the Hands of Time on 2SCR.

Hi, this is EO from When the Levee Breaks on 2SER. I've been co-hosting this music show for 13 years and a keen listener of 2SER for a bit longer than that. Imagine trying to find the music that you love on 2SER at this consistently high standard station-wide somewhere else. That's right, you won't.

0: minutes of the show. Frank Zappa special here on Hands of Time. Hope you've enjoyed it. Playing some tracks now from the 1970 album Chunga's Revenge, title track underneath me now. And before that, Tell Me You Love Me. And before that, a real favourite of mine, of his, From Weasels Rip My Flesh, which is half live outtakes and unreleased and half studio unreleased tracks. My Guitar Wants to Kill Your Mama. Thanks for tuning in. I hope you've enjoyed the show. I hope it's made you want to explore Frank Zappa's music a bit more. I'll be back next week for more psychedelic era sounds on this wonderful station, 2SER. My name is Andre. You've been listening to this to the Hands of Time.
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2: Good afternoon, I'm Alyssa Delfs. Home Affairs Minister Tony Burke says a group of people who attempted to enter Australia by boat have been removed and the operation concluded. Yesterday, Australian Federal Police say they charged a Taiwanese national over his alleged role in the failed people smuggling venture into Australia in far north Queensland. Speaking during question time, Minister Burke says no people smuggling venture has been successful for more than a decade.
3: Anyone who saw last night on the news that a number of people had tried to enter our country without a visa should know that by the time they woke up this morning, every single one of them had been removed from Australia. Every single one.
2: A third and final cold front is crossing southern Australia, bringing wet and wild weather to parts of the south of the country. Once the front passes, conditions will begin to ease, making way for a finer weekend. The Bureau of Meteorology's Angus Hines says heavy rain overnight has led to flooding today across the southeast.
4: That rain has to go somewhere. It can't all soak into the ground. It ends up flowing down into the rivers, and of course those river levels start to rise. And that gives us this patchwork quilt of flood watches and flood warnings across southern areas. At the moment we've got two moderate flood warnings in Victoria for the Kiwa River and for the King River. There are several more minor flood warnings across northern Victoria, southern New South Wales and northeastern Tasmania.
2: Insurers have been put on notice after claims customers are being slugged with a poverty premium. With the details, Shannon Kirkwood reports.
5: The General Insurance Code Governance Committee's latest report found some insurers aren't giving customers clear and accessible information about whether paying monthly, fortnightly or quarterly will cost more overall than paying annually. It's called on insurers to meet their commitments to transparency with customers. In response, industry groups Financial Counselling Australia and the Financial Rights Legal Centre say it effectively amounts to a poverty premium, adding policyholders who are already stretched should not be charged more because they cannot afford a full year of insurance in one hit.
2: A human override to the algorithm-assisted aged care tool has been announced. The government has made a concession to its integrated assessment tool, with the aged care minister, Sam Ray, saying in complex circumstances, a health bureaucrat will be able to override the system. There's been complaints about the tool for delivering inappropriate care assessments. In the Senate this morning, the government lost the vote on a private member's bill, which would bring back human oversight to the IAT. Deputy Leader of the Opposition, Ian Rustin, says the current system is failing older Australians.
6: This is not about changing eligibility or increasing funding levels. It is about ensuring the existing assessment system produces fair, clinically sound decisions about an older person's care needs.
2: And the country's largest ever synchronous condenser has begun operating in Victoria. Built near Elmhurst, the technology will allow an additional 600 megawatts of renewable energy generation to connect to the grid and deliver more reliable power to the rest of the state. The large spinning energy machine supports the renewable energy grid while boosting the electricity network. It's one of 12 projects being delivered across the state, unlocking a total of 2.3 gigawatts of clean energy, powering 16% of Victoria annually. And in sport now, the US has claimed a 2-0 win to eliminate Bosnia-Herzegovina in the FIFA World Cup. The US will play Belgium in the round of 16, while England will face co-hosts Mexico. Tomorrow, the World Cup will see Spain face off against Austria, Portugal go head-to-head with Croatia, and Switzerland play Algeria.
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7: 2SER wishes to acknowledge the custodians of the land from which we broadcast, the Gadigal people of the Eora Nation and the Wadumatagal clan of the Darug Nation, and their elders past, present and emerging. We acknowledge and respect their continuing culture and the contribution they make to the life of this city and this region.

0: Hello, you're listening to 2SER's Thursday Drive with me, Meredith, and I'm joined by my producer, Luca.
1: Hey, Meredith.
0: Hi, Luca. It's a beautiful day in Sydney today.
1: It is really nice. I thought it'd be raining. I thought it'd be overcast.
0: I was walking on the way here, and I got this overwhelming sense of hope that everything's going to be okay. And it is going to be okay because we have a great show planned for today.
1: Oh, yeah. Yes, we do.
0: We're going to talk about, as we usually do, video games.
1: Yep.
0: We're going to talk about movies. We're going to talk about bands and music because it's 2SER and this is the best place to get all that information. Thank you very much. We have to ask a question today. I have a question, but I don't think it's a very good question, but
1: it
0: is one
1: that's
0: revealing.
1: Let's workshop it.
0: And I think it will also age me.
1: Okay.
0: Which Spice Girl are you? Do you know the answer to that question?
1: I grew up with the Spice Girls.
0: Oh, thank God.
1: And I could not name one of them. Wait, is Mel B a Spice
0: Luke?
1: Girl?
0: Yes.
1: Okay, she's my girl.
0: Okay, great.
1: Love
0: Wait,
1: that.
0: Mel B as in Scary Spice?
1: Yes.
0: Oh, no. Okay, I'm not as... Okay.
1: I just grew up watching her on reality TV.
0: You and I are going to have issues now, Luca, because... Yeah, I'm a ginger and you're a scary and that's why we'll never work.
1: Oh.
0: That's okay. If you know which Spice Girl you would be... Text us at 0468-441073. That's 0468-441073. Or message us on the Instagram at 2SER Thursday Drive.
1: Yeah, we'll be reading your responses.
0: Oh, we'll be reading them. We'll be reading every single response that comes our way. But until then, why don't we have some music?
1: I love music.
0: Yeah, me too. This little tune here is called Yegara by Sos Yeti. 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

0: Folk diviner Leah Senior's fifth studio album, Point Road Night, is out now, filled with folk rock, baroque pop, and whimsical psychedelia. 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
1: That's right. Get your tickets. It's this Saturday. You're listening to 2SER's Thursday Drive with me, Meredith. And it's a little bit, it's time for this.
2: 2SER traffic.
1: In Erskine Park, on Erskine Park Road, a Chameleon Drive, there's been a breakdown of a bus. Northbound train traffics have been affected. A Casula on the M5 motorway approaching Hume Highway, there's been a crash of multiple vehicles. There's been heavy traffic conditions affecting one of three eastbound lanes. Blacktown on Bungarimbi Road at Patrick Street, there's been a crash of a car. One of two eastbound lanes are closed. And at French's Forest, on French's Forest Road at Wakehurst Parkway, there's been a crash of a car and a motorcycle. All directions of traffic are affected. To take a look at weather, today was clear and 23. Tomorrow is going to be mostly sunny with lows of 13 and a high of 19. Saturday's going to be sunny with lows of 11, highs of 19. And Sunday, there's going to be showers, ba-bao, with lows of 11 and highs of 19. But that's okay, because I don't have anything on Sunday. Actually, that's a lie. I'm going to be at Winterfest, the Medieval Fair Winterfest. That's going to be awesome. This next song is called Pingus Anthem by Let Your Hair Down. 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

0: That song you just heard was called Past and Future by Eddie, Current Suppression Ring. Before that was Space Song by Maya Tokley. And before that was Full of It by Ruby Jackson. You're listening to 2SER's 107.3. My name is Meredith and I'm joined by my producer, Riley Bone.
1: What's up, Meredith Welch?
0: My producer, Farhan.
2: Hi.
0: And my producer, Luca.
3: I'm gobbing.
0: Oh, yes, you are. It's everyone's favorite time of the week, the time when we do our resident quiz show. It's called Game of Bones. It's run by Riley Bone.
1: Yes, it is, sir.
0: yes, you are our quiz master. And you know what?
1: Yeah,
0: without
1: further ado,
0: I'm going to drop the sting.
1: Tune.

0: Game of Bones.
1: What's the theme for this week, Riley?
2: So the past week I've had a lot of I've had a really sore back and
1: So
2: it's about muscles.
1: Great.
2: Yeah.
1: Oh, I'm enthralled. Let's take it away.
2: I mean, do you guys know much about muscles?
1: I don't know anything.
3: I have some. Cardiovascular? big fan.
2: All kinds of muscles.
1: Oh, baby. Let's do this.
2: How many muscles are in the tongue?
1: Meredith, one. It's one muscle.
2: Incorrect.
3: Luca, seven.
2: Close.
3: Five.
2: It's five. Eight.
3: So I
1: no.
3: get the
2: win. Yeah, Luke, damn. You can get the win there. Yeah, much like an octopus, they're the only human muscle to work independently of the skeleton.
1: Ew.
3: And eight. Octopuses have true legs.
1: Oh my gosh. We've got an octopus in our mouth.
2: Yeah.
1: Okay.
2: Number two. Blue muscles are found at what depth?
1: Oh, muscles as in the yes. You cheeky broad.
2: Yeah, took you a second.
3: 600 meters.
2: Oh, no.
3: Oh,
2: that's a bit deep.
3: Fine. I'm going to say 5 to 10 meters.
2: Not quite.
1: Meredith, I'm going to say 200 meters.
2: 20. So I guess, Farhan, you get that one. Closest wins.
3: Because I'm pretty sure I've seen a couple muscles hanging real high.
1: Okay, but maybe not the blue ones.
3: Oh, okay.
2: I think 100 meters deep is a lot deeper than you guys realize.
1: Mm. Yeah, that's a good point.
2: Question 3. What is the palmaris longus?
1: What the heck? Palmaris longus?
2: Palmaris longus. You guys aren't muscle heads.
1: Hey, that's what they called me in high school.
2: You might not like that after you know the answer.
1: Oh, Meredith, is it like toes?
2: No, it is not the toes.
4: Is it the largest muscle in the human body?
2: No, it is not.
3: Isn't that skin? I don't know.
1: That's an organ.
2: Yeah, organ.
3: Oh. I'm going to go with shins or like, yeah.
2: It is a muscle in the forearm to assist gripping, though 15% of people are born without it.
1: Interesting.
2: Ah. Yeah.
1: I'm a grip muscle.
2: Are you?
1: I called myself in high school, apparently. Wasn't
2: it? Yeah, isn't that crazy that 85% of people
1: that's really strange
2: can grip better?
1: Did you know that 25% of men are colorblind? Don't know that. That might be wrong. I don't know if that's true.
4: Did you know that 100% of Game of Bones listeners are really happy right now?
1: Yes, I actually did know that.
2: Yeah, using all their cheek muscles to smile.
1: To smile.
2: Question 4. According to the World's Strongest Man competition, who is the current strongest man?
4: Luca, Riley Bone.
2: I wish. Maybe mentally.
1: Mm. I don't know.
3: I'm going to guess it's an Iranian guy, but that's not what you're looking for.
2: It's Mitchell Hooper. He's Canadian.
1: Oh.
2: He also won in 2023. Last year he came third and the year before he came second.
1: How old is he? Do you know?
2: I think he was like early 30s. I didn't actually write it down, but I think that was on the wiki.
1: Cool.
2: Yeah, so cool.
1: Shout out Hoops.
2: Yeah. Oops. Shout out Mitchie Hoops. Question 5. How many muscles are in a cat ear?
1: What is wrong with you?
2: It's
3: 12?
2: A
1: cat ear?
2: Not 12.
1: Meredith, I'm going to say like 18.
2: Not 18.
3: I'm going to go with 25.
2: 32.
1: Pretty 32 crazy. Muscles right. In a cat ear.
2: Yeah, unreal.
1: Wow.
2: What are they? It must be a sensitive little
1: dishes, really
2: cool. You know? Question 6. Goosebumps are a result of what muscle located in every hair follicle?
3: I really like the way you said goosebumps.
1: Goosebumps?
3: Goosebumps.
1: Oh, I don't know. I don't know. Pass.
4: Can you rephrase? Wait, can you repeat the
2: goosebumps
4: question?
2: Are the result of what muscle located in every hair follicle?
1: There's muscles in hair follicles?
2: Allegedly.
4: I don't
1: like
4: know. The big one?
1: Yeah, the main one. Yeah, that's my answer too, the main one.
3: I don't know, it's just your gland or something.
2: It's called the erector pili.
1: Well, now who was going to know that, Riley? Now I wish there was a stupid Devo question. The Devo question is the question that we have for Devo that's really dumbed down.
2: Yeah, well, Devo's not here today, is he?
3: Is that why there isn't one?
2: Well, there's still 2 more questions to go.
1: Okay, so come on.
2: Question 7. The green lip muscle is native to which country? This is another one
4: Luca?
2: Of the clown ones. No, not Greenland.
1: Wait, what? Oh, okay, right. It's a sea.
3: Seafood.
1: This is a seafood again.
2: Yes. We're mixing it.
1: Green lip?
2: The green lip muscle.
1: Meredith, Korea.
2: Nope.
3: I'm going to go with Mexico.
2: It's New Zealand. You're all very far away.
1: Okay. Yes.
2: Final question. Why do muscles shiver when it's cold? This is not a joke.
1: It sounds like a joke.
4: To get to the other side?
3: Farhan, to keep warm.
2: That's true. So that's the muscle's defense, like for the body, to try and generate heat. Is they're like, oh, we got a...
4: Oh, like in the human body.
2: Yes.
4: I thought you meant like muscles in the sea. Like in the ocean. Yeah. I didn't know they shook like that. That's crazy.
1: That was a very informative Game of Bones,
2: Riley. Look, it's just proof we don't have any doctors on the show.
1: Yeah, thank God. The only doctor that we have is... I don't know. Insert joke here.
2: Dr.
1: Music. I'm going to play some music. This next song is called Kissing Goodbye by the Neo Magics. Yeah.
3: Bye-bye, Game of Bones.
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0: That was Kiss and Say Goodbye by Neo Magix. You're listening to 2SER's Thursday Drive, and my name is Meredith. I'm joined by Riley Bone.
1: Yeah, Meredith, do you know what I want?
0: What do you really, really want?
1: I really want to
0: zig a zig up.
1: We'll talk about the Spice Girls.
0: Oh. We are talking about the Spice Girls. The time is 4:40 p.m. and everybody knows that's actually the time to talk about the Spice Girls here on 2SER's Thursday Drive.
1: Spice Girls o'clock.
0: I asked a question at the top of the show. The question was, which Spice Girl would you be?
1: Yep.
0: You're the oldest person on our show, so sorry about that.
1: Yep, so that means I'm baby Spice?
0: No, that means you are more aware of the Spice Girls than most people, but I had millennial sisters, so I'm quite aware of them.
1: I think you're probably more aware than I am.
0: I am. Well, I am Ginger Spice. She's fun.
1: What?
0: Yeah, sorry, I am. You don't think I'm Ginger Spice?
1: No.
0: What am I?
1: Well, you don't have red hair, Meredith. Okay. That's the one thing that makes you Ginger Spice.
0: No, it's not.
1: That's the
0: feminism,
1: one thing.
0: Feminism, excitement, and joy is what makes you Ginger Spice. And you would know that if you were really in
1: the
0: zeitgeist.
1: Yeah, but if it was like you and four of your besties and you were all going out as Spice Girls for Halloween.
0: Oh, yeah, I'd be the sporty one.
1: Exactly. So
0: I'm
1: you're sporty.
0: I'm the skinny girl with brown hair.
1: Well, flex.
0: Yeah, and I will. Sorry. We're on radio, but I wanted people to know that. Okay, we asked the question to the people, and if you have an answer to this, text us at 0468 441073. That's 0468 441073. What Spice Girl are you? Or message us at the 2SER Thursday Instagram.
1: Yeah, that's just follow us Thursday Drive
0: follow
1: Instagram.
0: Rosie Innes said that Rosie would be Sporty Spice.
1: Oh.
0: Sam Cook said also Sporty Spice. That's two Sporty Spices.
1: They don't want to date David Beckham, is that it?
0: I guess. No.
1: Posh is dating
0: David Beckham.
1: Which one's Sporty?
0: Mel C. And she's actually the only one that can sing. Which Spice Girl do you think you are? They all can sing. She can sing really well.
1: Okay.
0: They all can sing. And I have a lot of love for Spice Girl. I think you might also be a Ginger.
1: Okay, I'll take that.
0: You take that?
1: I'll take that.
0: What? You don't think you're a Ginger?
1: I my favorite's Baby, but I like Ginger.
0: Why is your favorite Baby?
1: I like the name.
0: Okay. All right. Really valid. Think about that.
1: Also, babies are not spices. That's crazy. What are you going to do, ground up a baby? I don't know. At least Ginger's a spice, you know? I don't know.
0: That was really good.
1: I'm not proud
0: Whatever.
1: Of it. Let's move on.
0: Anyways, that was our... If you... Tell us what Spice Girl you think you are. It's a big indicator to what kind of person
1: you are. Spice up our lives.
0: Spice up our lives at 0468441073. That's 0468...
1: Oh.
0: 0468441073. This next song, by the way, is quite spicy. It has a language warning. It's called Sleep In It by Coffin. 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

0: Hi, it's Sarah Blasco here. I'm a singer and songwriter and musician, and I love 2SER. 2SER has been playing my music for over 20 years. I've done some of the most enjoyable and in-depth interviews there. I've discovered so much great Australian music, so much great local music. Anyway, I love you, 2SER, and thank you so much for everything so far.
1: 2SER acknowledges the custodians of the Gadigal and Darug lands from which we broadcast.

The feature album this week on 2SER is Your Day Will Come by Chanel Beads. The second record of the same title from the New York City multi-instrumentalist is a gem of collage songwriting and multi-layered nocturnal pop, soul and shoegaze. Your Day Will Come by Chanel Beads, the feature album all this week on 2SER 107.3.

0: masses don't want to integrate. The masses want to separate. We don't want segregation, nor do we want integration, but we want complete separation. 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We don't want to be integrated with the normal man. We want to be separated from the normal man.
1: The song you're listening to right now is called Weird Revolution by Butthole Surfers from their album After the Astronaut. Butthole Surfers are a pioneering experimental rock and electronic group from San Antonio, Texas. They were formed by Gibby Haynes and Paul Leary in 1976. Their sound is hard to pin down to a particular genre, but generally speaking, cuts across chaotic rock, punk, electronic experimentation, and just plain spun-out experimental weirdness. This album was originally recorded and set for release and then shelved by their label at the time, Capitol Records. It's their first album release in 25 years, and it goes pretty crazy. This is Weird Revolution by Butthole Surfers from their album After the Astronaut.
0: What's good for the goose is good for the gander. Do you understand what I'm saying? And if you go to jail for taking his head, you went for a good cause. You can go to prison and say, I came here because I defended our weird women from the filthy paws of the bug-eyed, bow-legged normal man.
2: 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I really value 2SER because it's a place of belonging for a really wide diversity of music, news and views. 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
1: Good afternoon, I'm Alyssa Delfs. More than 3 years after a landmark gambling report was handed down, the government's reforms have been introduced to Parliament. The legislation will reduce the number of gambling advertisements on television and bans influencers and former athletes from promoting gambling on podcasts or social media. Speaking in Parliament, independent MP Andrew Wilkie has asked why the bill has not gone further.
2: Is it because the government has no humanity? Does not care about the human cost of gambling in this country? It's not just the financial cost.
1: Meanwhile, in Question Time, independent MP Sophie Scamps accused the Labor government of choosing to protect the profits of gambling, media and sports companies instead of implementing all the recommendations of the inquiry. The Prime Minister, Anthony Albanese, defended the reforms.
3: It restricts advertising of gambling. It makes sure that people can opt out of receiving gambling. It addresses online issues of gambling advertising as well. It addresses the issue of overseas and international companies and makes sure that they can be excluded.
1: The government is yet to secure the support of the Coalition, Greens and Independent David Pocock in the Senate. They say the reforms don't go far enough. A national senator has hired former New South Wales Deputy Premier John Barilaro. Senator Ross Cadell has brought Mr. Barilaro in to re-engage the party's base, constituents and stakeholders a few days per week. It comes as the coalition faces a renewed One Nation popularity surge. Mr. Barilaro led the Nationals from 2016 to 2021. And as temperature records continue to be broken across the country, an Australian urban heat expert is concerned that cooling technology has become the default response to rising global temperatures. 10 systems are purchased every second worldwide, a trend that University of New South Wales Professor Matt Santamoris concedes is a worry. He says the world cannot air condition its way out of climate change because it creates enormous pressure on electricity systems and adds even more heat to cities. It comes as parts of Europe face days of 40-degree heat. And winter has arrived across southeastern Australia, bringing wet, cold, windy weather, snow and high tides for some coastal areas. A cold front has also resulted in several weather warnings for flash flooding across Victoria, New South Wales, South Australia and the ACT. The Bureau of Meteorology's Dean Naramore has the forecast for the rest of the country tomorrow.
4: Weak trough may just bring a few light showers through inland parts of Queensland, New South Wales, and an upper low will start bringing some more patchy rain showers and maybe a possible rumble of thunder or two to southern NT as we get into Friday night. Otherwise, high pressure will dominate the rest of the country. It should be a fairly dry and cooler day across much of the east coast, and the west coast also looking dry and cooler.
1: And taking a look at sport now, Wallabies coach Joe Schmidt has named Reds player Jock Campbell at fullback for the game against Ireland in Sydney on Saturday. Schmidt has also opted for a new halves partnership in Ryan Lonergan and Carter Gordon, while ACT Brumbies lock Lachlan Shaw is a potential debutant. Meanwhile, Giants coach Adam Kingsley has confirmed Josh Kelly won't be back this AFL season. Kelly underwent hip surgery in November and it was anticipated he'd be back this year. He's one of 15 injured GWS players.
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0: The song you're listening to right now is called Boss by Channel Beads. You're listening, or Chanel Beads, sorry. You're listening to SER's Thursday Drive with me, Meredith. I'm also joined by my producer, Luca.
1: How's it going, Meredith?
0: It's going really well, especially because we're listening to our album of the week. Well, one of the songs from our album of the week this week, which is Your Day Will Come by Chanel Beads. Tell me a little bit about this album.
1: Absolutely. So Chanel Beads is the musical project of New York City-based musician and producer Shane Lavos. Chanel Beads' sound contains elements of pop, soul, shoegaze, and ambient, with a deteriorated aesthetic and fragmented, collaged approach to songwriting, as well as creative layering and pitch shifting of vocals. This is Chanel Beads' sophomore, aka second, studio album. Fun fact for you, It has the same title as the first Chanel Beads album.
0: Hey, they doubled down.
1: They did.
0: They liked it so much. They were like, sounds so nice, let's say it twice.
1: They did give it a different cover, but otherwise,
0: And thank God, we need more art in the world.
1: Don't we? Don't we truly? Chanel Beads is pronounced Chanel exactly as you would the iconic fashion designer and brand. So it's not Chanel Beads.
0: I said Chanel Beads. Mm. How bad is that? I didn't mean to. I knew that it was Chanel Beads. I just misread. So don't sue me.
1: I'm going to sue you.
0: Oh, no.
1: But Jag Jaguar have given us a copy of this on vinyl to give away to a lucky 2SER listener. Happy days.
0: This would be great. Put this vinyl on and pull yourself, if it was me, I'd pull myself a Savvy B.
1: Yes.
0: A Sav Blanc.
1: Yes.
0: And I'd listen to this. And I'd maybe, just put a few lamps on and some candles on. And I'd listen to it.
1: Totally. So you can enter the draw by emailing win@2ser.com with Chanel Beads.
0: You should.
1: Yeah.
0: You should totally email at win, .2ser.
1: Win@2ser.com. But yeah.
0: Win@2ser.com. Yeah,
1: give it a listen. It's
0: give
1: great.
0: It a listen. It is great. This is Boss by Chanel Beads from their album, Your Day Will Come, from our album of the week.

That was Body is Reality by Alexander Noyce. You're listening to SER's Thursday Drive. The time is 5:20 p.m. And this next song you're going to hear is by an artist called Kim Gordon. They are a musician producer from New York and are a founding member of the experimental post-punk band Sonic Youth. We all know them. This album is called Play Me. It is her third solo album, the follow-up to her 2024 album, The Collective. Play Me expands Gordon's sonic palette to include more melodic beats and the motoric drive of Crow Talk, which is a 4/4 beat used by and heavily associated with the avant-garde experimental rock subgenre that came out of Germany in the 70s. Super way over my head, but it sounds cool. All I know is that it plays and I go, this sounds cool. Play Me also sees Gordon experimenting with sparse electronic instrumentation reminiscent of modern trip hop and industrial sound. This song that you're gonna hear is called Not Today by Kim Gordon. This is from Kim Gordon's album Play Me. 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

0: 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Stellark, James Hullock and the Amplified Elephants at the Sydney Opera House on Thursday, July 9. 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
1: You heard it here first. 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That sounds awesome. You're listening to SCR's Thursday Drive with me, Meredith. I'm also joined by my producers, Riley Bone.
2: What's up, MW?
1: Fahan.
3: Tell me.
1: And Luca.
4: Why?
1: I do a segment, not every week, some weeks, called Jump Back Jobs, where I give the members of Thursday Drive historical roles. Maybe some weeks it's on a ship. Like, what would we be on a Napoleonic warship? What Egyptian pyramids would the members of Thursday Drive be?
2: I call the big one.
1: Okay. Yeah. This is Jump Back Jobs.
5: Jump back jobs.
1: And this week, I haven't given myself a role, mostly because it felt, I guess, conceited. You'll see why. I'm doing Greek gods.
2: Greek gobs.
1: I'm sorry. I'm just so nervous and excited about this that I'm saying things wrong. Greek gods. You guys excited for this? And this is also because, Riley, you've been saying that you liked my pyramid jump back jobs and you liked my Seven Wonders of the World jump back jobs. So I wanted to stay in that elk of not like really history, but just like cultural,
2: super ancient stuff.
1: Yeah. Okay. First up, Hermes. He is the swift and cunning divine messenger of the gods. He's the protector of herds and travelers, but he also represents commerce and merchants. He's also kind of a god of luck and finding things. So if someone found a gift randomly, they would account that to Hermes. Riley Bone.
2: What?
4: Wow.
2: I was so certain of Fahan.
4: Yeah, me too.
1: Yeah, I think he just is very fun, and I can like imagine you being like, oh, you're selling stuff, dude, good for you, like make your own wares, you're like a supporter, you seem like a supporter of like small business.
2: Yeah, when you mentioned luck, are you guys familiar with the term the life of Riley?
1: No.
2: That means a person that has just been given everything to them, they're very lucky.
1: I didn't even know that. Okay.
3: Did you make that up?
2: No, that's a real thing.
1: No, wow. I think I've heard the term, but I didn't know that was something. Yeah. That's what it meant. Okay, Athena. The goddess of reason, wisdom, and war. She plays a big role in the Odyssey, guiding Perseus and Heracles through their trials. Likewise, the Pantheon was her temple in Athens. Although being a goddess of war, she's civilized and beloved. She was rival to Zeus for dominance over Athens. Zeus gave the people a spring of salt water, and Athena planted an olive tree. Can I also say, olive tree, way better than a spring of salt water. What are you going to do with salt water? You can't drink it.
2: Boil it, have some salt.
1: Oh, true. Yeah, I guess so. And the people of Athens favored her gift, granting the city to be named after her and have her as their deity in their temple. And obviously, that's Luca.
4: Oh my gosh.
1: Come on. You're like chaotic, but you also are like fair and just.
2: And you love giving people salt and olives.
4: Oh, yeah.
1: No, so just
3: Athena
1: the olives.
3: Is like very slay.
2: True.
1: Very slay.
4: I love Greek mythology, and I'm very happy that I've been given Athena.
1: Oh, I'm really glad. Okay.
4: She's a baddie.
1: Fahan, that means I think you are Apollo.
3: Oh.
1: Yeah, underrated. That's a big compliment. Apollo is originally the god of distance who sent or threatened from afar, but he's much more complicated than this and is quite controversial because he's also the god of music, light, and prophecy.
3: Oh, I'm flattered.
1: Yeah, he's a god of like 10 other things, to be honest. He's a bit of a god hog, but yeah. He would use prophecies, he would prophesize the future and communicate with mortals, which really pissed the other gods off. So he wasn't that popular with the other gods.
3: Your domain is mine.
1: Yeah. He's kind of this anti-hero who does his own thing, but not like to create war or evil. Mm. He's just doing it for the love of the game. And I think that's
3: that
1: so
3: him.
1: You.
3: Aw, thanks.
1: Yeah. Hey, that's all right. Love you guys. That was Jump Back Jobs this week.
2: Hey, Meredith.
1: Yeah?
2: You're Aphrodite.
1: Oh, stop. You know what? Thank you very I'm going to play the sting again because of that.
5: Jump Back Jobs.
1: The reason I don't have an answer for today is because I was going to make myself Aphrodite. Oh. I was like, I'm going to be Aphrodite. And then I was like, Meredith, let's just like rein it in. You're listening to 2SER's Thursday Drive. The time is 5:59. This next song is called Summer Long by Amamelia.

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0: That song you just heard was Gloss by Horse. You're listening to 2SER's Thursday Drive. The time is 5:41 right now. I am joined in the studio at the moment with a very special guest, Tina Quinn.
1: God, I always feel so welcome when I'm here. Very special.
0: It's because you bring some class and some journalistic credit to this show.
1: Oh, thank you, Meredith. You give me way too much credit.
0: Well, I think you deserve it because every Thursday you have a show.
1: Court, I do.
0: Fourth Estate.
1: Like you.
0: Like me. Yeah. You and I are Thursday show ladies. At 7 p.m., you have a show where you interview incredible people from media.
1: I sure do.
0: Politics. History. I guess. Well, they will be part of history.
1: Yeah, yeah.
0: I
1: mean, some of them, some of them have borne witness to history.
0: Ooh.
1: Yeah.
0: What is your guest for this week? Or who, sorry?
1: Well, we've got two guests this week. We're going to be talking. So we're back to the listeners of the last few weeks would have heard the wonderful Barry Cassidy on, who we were profiling. Mm-hmm. But this week we are returning to our panel format, and we're going to be hearing from the wonderful Jacqueline Maley, who's a senior writer and columnist at the Sydney Morning Herald, and Crystal Andrews at Crikey. And we're going to be talking about the wonderful Carl Stefanovic.
0: Oh my gosh.
1: The implosion of it all.
0: Ooh, this is hot.
1: Yeah.
0: Oh my gosh.
1: Joining his midlife comrades like Dave Hughes and
0: Friend of the show, Dave
1: Friend
0: Hughes.
1: Friend of the show, Dave Hughes.
0: Controversially, sorry.
1: Sorry, Riley. But
0: oh my gosh.
1: Yes, he's sort of joined his midlife comrades and he's sort of, you know, blowing up his career and
0: credibility. It's really
1: allegedly.
0: Yeah. Yeah, well, you'll have to find out more when you listen tonight. It is a curious topic. Because he was so like friendly face cereal box for the longest time.
1: Yeah.
0: Like I remember growing up, like waking up in the morning and like
1: did you
0: watching...
1: wake up with today?
0: I literally did wake up with today.
1: Yeah, nice.
0: I did never won any money from the cash cow though. Is that today? I can't remember.
1: I think that's Sunrise.
0: Oh no.
1: Yeah.
0: We have too many morning programs.
1: Too many stellar morning programs here. I used to wake up with today back in the day.
0: Yeah. And so this person who's very like integral to a lot of people's every day is now
1: you can find him at his YouTube channel, which I won't be promoting, but if you want to hear him speak to the likes of, you know, the anti-vaxxer Pete Evans, or if you'd like to hear a little bit more Pauline, who he's had on a few times, Pauline Hanson, and God, who else has he had on? He's going to run out very quickly, I think, of right-wing guests that are at least Australian-based, because we've got a few.
0: Oh, yeah.
1: No doubt.
0: But we just aren't going all the way sometimes. Not that I want to encourage that.
1: No.
0: If you're a white ringer listening right now, hit up Carl Stefanovic. That was a
1: Please
0: joke.
1: Don't do that. No. Don't do
0: also,
1: this at home,
0: don't
1: kids.
0: Speak ever.
1: No.
0: Don't speak ever. No. Well, I'm.
1: Please don't hand a bro a mic.
0: Please don't. But you know what people should do is they should tune in to Fourth Estate at 7 p.m.
1: That is
0: for
1: so true.
0: Those
1: Meredith.
0: Interviews. So is it two interviews or is it one interview with two people?
1: One interview with two people. So okay. It'll be a panel tonight with both Crystal and Jacqueline offering
0: Woohoo.
1: Their hot takes.
0: Oh, yeah. So
1: seven
0: after
1: o'clock?
0: This show, 7 o'clock, you can listen to that. That's because the 2SER machine just keeps on chugging.
1: Oh, it does.
0: Oh, it does.
1: It's a powerful machine.
0: It is.
1: Move over
0: Get
1: channel
0: out of
1: nine,
0: its way.
1: Please.
0: Yeah. Move out of the way, Carl Stefanovic. This next song is called Contigo Mi Vida by Gabriel Poso. 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The time is 5:45. Thank you very much, Tina Quinn.
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0: Dear listener, it's Rick Saunders from the Sunday Evening Show Heavy Demo here. My love for 2SER is twofold. 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
2: Yes, they are, because 2SER supports music and local grassroots businesses. You're listening to 2SER's Thursday Drive with me, Meredith. The time is 5:50. I'm joined by my producers, Riley Bone.
3: What's up, Meredith?
2: Farhan. And Luca.
4: No.
2: The reason we're saying these things is because we are going to talk about a movie that came out recently. It's called Obsession. If you haven't seen it, it's a horror movie about a couple, I guess, essentially.
3: Are they a couple?
2: It's not really a couple. It's about a guy who wishes a girl was obsessed with him.
5: You know what they say in the movie? It's not a love story. No. Hold it's on. Not a romance, it's a love story.
2: Let me finish the recap.
5: Okay,
2: it's sorry, about a guy who wishes that a girl was obsessed with him and she becomes so obsessed with him, basically, it leads to the both of their kind of demise. And I wanted to talk about it because we're all young people here. We're all young creatives. Mm. Riley, you have a controversial opinion about it. It is of the opinion in our generation that it's a fantastic movie. It's one of the best of the year. Mm. You're like, yeah, it's good.
5: Yeah, it's good, but that's not all it's cracked up to be.
2: It's that, and I think that's an interesting take because I partly agree with you, even though I liked the movie. What is your reasoning for it to be a mediocre? Not mediocre, but not as good as everyone says it is.
5: I just think that because the guy that made it is so young and he's such like a fresh face and it's all unknown actors and yes, the acting's good. I just think that's the only reason. That's all people are drawn to. Like if you put one famous person in this and it was by a different director, anyone would look at this and say that's just A24 slop. I know it's not an A24 movie, but people would just look at it and say,
2: really? I think so. Yeah. So if you put like I don't know, Ari Aster's name as the director,
5: if it was like Ari Aster and then like
2: what, Margot Robbie or something as the girl,
5: well, not weird even choice, but yeah,
2: or like Margaret Qualley.
5: Margaret Qualley, yeah, sure,
2: yeah,
5: yeah,
2: okay,
5: then everyone would be like, whatever. It's
2: interesting. I think it makes important points about, like, about the male loneliness epidemic as well.
4: Oh, it's very topical.
2: I think it is topical. I think I half agree with you also because I think this movie is right place, right time. It's just timed itself well. But that's also a smart directing move.
4: Yes.
2: What do you think, Farhan? You're nodding your head.
6: I've not seen it, but I am hearing a similar sentiment towards Backrooms, which I really enjoyed.
2: So Backrooms and Obsession have both come out recently. Mm-hmm. They've both been directed by directors that are under the age of 25. Mm-hmm. And they're huge, big blockbuster films now. Luca, what do you have to think about it?
4: To go back to Riley's point, like, I don't know. I think, like, this movie is getting as much praise as it is because it's a great movie, and I think it like is elevated by the fact that like the director is so young. But I also think it's like a pretty impressive effort for a first fit, like a debut film.
5: Yeah. He has been making short films on YouTube for at least half a decade.
4: Yeah.
6: Also, so he's backroom similarity.
5: Exactly. Mm. So he's not like a total novice to holding a camera or writing
4: and make a film like that. Yeah. Like it's clear that you know, like there has like he's engaged in like past work and made stuff, but I don't know. I think it's pretty cool and impressive, and I like that there's so much focus on like ushering in like a new generation of talent.
2: Yeah, Usher. Yeah, we care about Usher here on Thursday Drive. I think all of these are good points, and I also, but I am a centrist in this argument. You know,
5: I really do want to add, it's not like a bad movie. It is a good movie.
2: You just don't think it's as life changing as everyone says it is.
5: I just checked the Letterboxd reviews. There are just as many 4 stars as there are 5 stars. I've given it a 4. I just don't understand why there are that many fives.
4: Do you know what my... Oh, sorry to cut you off, Meredith.
2: How dare you?
4: I know.
2: Proceed.
4: I'm kind of evil.
2: Yep.
4: My thing is, I think when something becomes this like culturally like zeitgeisty and it is actually a good film, it is just going to be revered as like the greatest thing ever. Because you think about other films that like get this much like conversation, they're usually like Marvel films or like something of the ilk. And those are like bad formulaic

0: Rating. You get passionate.
1: Yeah. Oh my gosh. But you know what you would never give a bad rating, Riley? Music on 2SER.
0: You know what we're obsessed with? Music on 2SER.
1: Uh-huh. Speaking of, this is called Glitter and Trash by Jumbo XL. You're listening to 2SER's Thursday Drive. Thank you for your hot take, Riley. I respect you, and I half agree.
2: You're such a...

0: The government's new gambling reforms to an 8-week Senate inquiry. During question time this afternoon, the Prime Minister defended the package of reforms, but advocates say they don't go far enough. Among those voices is Tim Costello from the Alliance for Gambling Reform, who welcomed the inquiry while speaking to the ABC today.
1: It does give me hope, and I am very glad that the Liberal Party has not waved it through, because it fails the very test the Prime Minister himself said when he addressed the National Press Gallery the day before Good Friday, namely delinking sport and gambling. That's the right test. This bill doesn't do it. And protecting children, that's the right test. This bill doesn't do it.
0: New research projects are being explored that could help save Australia's honeybee colonies. Scarlett Coppola reports.
2: The University of the Sunshine Coast is among several recipients to receive funding through the Queensland Government's Community Bee Innovation Fund. One project will investigate the use of spider venom peptides, and the other will explore gene disruptors. The funding forms part of broader efforts to combat the parasitic varroa mite, which has spread across 5 states and territories and continues to threaten Australia's European honeybee colonies. The pest also poses a significant risk to Australia's $237.5 million honey industry, with many beekeepers already under severe pressure.
0: Overnight, KPMG's Sydney office was put in lockdown, with police called in after an employee allegedly made a threat. A spokesperson confirmed the individual was under police care, and staff were updated midday yesterday that the threat had been resolved and was no longer ongoing. Australian scientists are helping to create the biggest ever time-lapse of the universe. The researchers are helping to play a key role in uncovering the secrets of the cosmos through the Legacy Survey of Space and Time. Over the next decade, a 3,300 megapixel camera will take a complete snapshot of the southern sky every few nights. Dr. Simon O'Toole from Macquarie University says researchers will be able to see deeper into space and capture events like exploding stars and passing asteroids.
3: No one's ever been able to do this before. We now have fast enough computers, fast enough network speeds so that we can do this. But then you need the software and the data expertise in order to be able to manage this volume of data and then process it, reduce the data into a sensible format that is analysable by astronomy.
0: And at least 59 people have died in heavy flooding on the Ivory Coast. A government spokesperson says it comes after days of torrential rain, triggered floods and landslides in the capital cities of Ghana and Ivory Coast. Entire buildings and roads were submerged earlier this week, with access to the capital cut off. And it's game over for physical disc production. Sony has announced that from January 2028, it will discontinue discs for new games released on PlayStation consoles. Games will still be sold at retailers, but in digital form only through a code. Sony says the transition will have no impact on games already released, as well as those out before the January 28 deadline. And in sport now, Sydney Swans veteran Dane Rampey will return from a calf injury for tomorrow night's AFL clash against the Western Bulldogs. Swans coach Dean Cox has also confirmed Hayden McLean will move back into the forward line. Tonight, the Cats host the Lions to open round 17.
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0: That was Clear Out the Room by 1300. You're listening to 2SER's Thursday Drive with me, Meredith. I'm joined by my producers, Riley Bone.
1: What's up, Meredith?
0: Farhan.
2: Gang, gang.
0: And Luca.
3: Hey, Meredith.
0: And we have a reoccurring segment on this show where we talk about video games. It's called the Ludology Report. Ludology means the study of games. Mm-hmm. And let's give the best sting maybe on 2SER a play right now.
2: Better recognize.
4: Welcome, gamers, to the Ludology Report.
0: What's been happening in the gaming world, guys?
3: Big freaking news, Meredith.
0: Okay, Luca, tell me.
1: News. Yeah.
3: Mm-hmm. At about 11:30 last night, it was revealed by Sony in a shocking turn of events. As of January 2028, the production of physical discs for PlayStation games will cease.
0: That is actually makes me feel sick.
1: It's feral.
3: From that date onward, all games released for PlayStation consoles will only be available for purchase digitally via the incredibly monopolistic PlayStation Store and seemingly via retailers, but they will be digital codes in a box. So this essentially kills physical game preservation because Sony can dictate the prices on its platform and storefront and erases literally every single used and resale game market. It's pretty shocking news, and it kind of marks one of the biggest shifts we've seen yet into an all-digital future for media.
0: That makes me really sad.
2: And you know what's crazy? The timing is this came shortly after they announced they're removing everyone's collection of digitally purchased movies on the platform.
0: What?
1: Really? I didn't hear about this.
3: 5,000 movies and TV shows.
0: Oh my God.
3: Are just being deleted from users' accounts. This is Sony, by the way.
0: This is
1: like people that have bought these things downloaded them to their systems.
3: Yeah, so Sony's like movies and TV like service ended in 2021, and so 5 years later, they just snap of a finger just removed it.
1: And what's stopping them from doing that to the games in like 10 years?
3: Yeah,
2: they
3: it's a serious
2: also
3: worry.
2: Said that they're closing the PlayStation Store for the PS.
3: PS3
2: Vita
3: and Vita.
2: And PS3,
1: I guess, I mean, those are aging systems, to be fair. And, like, if you want a PS3 game, you can go find
2: it. But it's like, doing that at the same time as removing your physical media is like...
1: It's a double whammy, for sure. Yeah.
3: And you have to understand that there is so much on the PS3 and Vita stores that are only purchasable digitally, not physically. Yeah. And so once the store goes, if you want to access that legally, there is literally no way to do so.
1: I remember on my PS3, I bought like the Jack and Daxter trilogy.
3: Yeah.
1: And that was a download exclusive. You can't get a disc of that. So if I wanted to play that today, good luck. You can't.
3: You re-download it. You just can't purchase it.
1: Okay.
3: The other, I think, relevant issue for like Australian consumers regarding this issue is that the digital markup for games here is like extremely significant. Mm-hmm. If I were to go buy Saros, which is the latest PlayStation exclusive, that will cost you $125 on the PlayStation Store. If you buy it physically, it's $99. So for pretty much every new like big AAA release on console, you are paying a 20% digital markup, which is absurd. And now that physical games are being killed, every new video game is going to cost $125 minimum. And because no other platform can like distribute these games, Sony can just kind of rack up the price as much as they want. There was a lot of outrage last week over Grand Theft Auto 6's $130 price. And that is just kind of nothing now, because now every good video game is going to be like
1: Do you think Xbox is going to follow PlayStation's lead here and also get rid of discs?
3: Well, it has been rumored that Xbox's next console is not going to have a disc drive. And there have been additional rumors that Xbox is testing a service where users can digitize their discs. So they can upload the discs turn them into digital copies, which is probably the most pro-consumer move in what is a very anti-consumer like movement. My prediction is that Sony's just gonna like make you rebuy all your games for $125 because I think Sony CFO Lin Tao said a few weeks ago in like an earnings report that they are looking for ways to monetize. They're using player base. So
1: I think the big issue for me is just that it totally removes any preservation that these games will have.
0: Honestly, this is just a really sad reminder that we're going into a world that's deleting physical mediums. No more records, no more CDs. But having said this, it seems like the younger generation cares about this and that we're angry about it. And hopefully that means that not many people will get on the bandwagon.
1: Honestly,
0: for this.
1: Yeah, where's the PlayStation boycott at this point?
2: Well,
0: yeah.
2: I mean, but, okay, first two things. There's also the argument, like, you know, with physical media gone, you know, why are digital should be getting cheaper because you know they don't have to actually cost. There's no
3: manufacturing
2: cost.
3: But it costs more.
2: You didn't got to make a whole booklet. I don't even know if they still do that.
1: I miss booklets.
3: Time.
2: Also, for the context, I think maybe this is another thing to blame on AI because they got to increase their prices for consoles. Everyone's doing it, and they can't get memory and components.
1: Yeah, where's
2: and stuff.
1: The server space for all
2: so
1: these games?
2: So they're clearly they're being pushed to cost cut massively,
3: and removing
2: a
3: disc drive does that.
2: Yeah,
3: at the cost.
1: Oh,
3: of
1: true.
3: The
1: disc drive itself. See, everyone I know that has a PlayStation just uses it as a DVD and Blu-ray player.
0: See, this is this is so true. I use mine for a DVD and Blu-ray player, but you know what? Just out of I'm as a boycott, I'm gonna start playing my physical. I'm playing Black Ops 2 tonight. Physical disc. I'm putting it in there and I'm playing it because it's the only game I have. This Ludology report has made me angry.
1: Yeah.
2: As it should.
1: But you know what? It's good. Get the listeners on board because if you didn't know, this is pretty breaking news.
0: This is breaking
3: Sony
0: news.
3: Sony manufactures and distributes Blu-rays. Like most, a lot of discs in the world are made by them. And so for them to cut off like video game physical releases.
1: They will see a huge drop off on Blu-ray sales.
3: It's just something to think about, guys.
0: We love physical mediums. Speaking of physical mediums, 2SER have a record fair this Sunday you should all go to. It's in Newtown at the Bank Hotel. It's going to be pretty sweet. You're listening to 2SER's Thursday Drive. That was our Ludology report about the most recent Sony boycott of physical CD DVDs for your games. Speaking of games. This next song is called JBL in the Fireplace. That has nothing to do with games. It's from our album of the week by Chanel Beads. The time is 6:15. 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

Hi, this is Eleanor from the Friday Daily. I've loved 2SER since the mid-80s. The music was great and my friends volunteered. What's kept me listening all these years is the diversity, with shows you just won't hear anywhere else. And after volunteering for the past 4.5 years, 2SER has become more than just a station to me. It's a community I'm truly a part of.

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8: The feature album this week on 2SER is Your Day Will Come by Chanel Beads. The second record of the same title from the New York City multi-instrumentalist is a gem of collage songwriting and multi-layered nocturnal pop, soul and shoegaze. Your Day Will Come by Chanel Beads, the feature album all this week on 2SER 107.3.

0: The song you're listening to right now is Meredith by Possible Humans. You're listening to 2SCR's Thursday Drive with me. I'm called Meredith. And Farhan, you're called Farhan.
1: As far as I'm aware, yeah.
0: Uh-huh. We've had a great show this week,
1: Farhan.
0: I think
1: it's been awesome.
0: It's been a great show. We had a ludology report. Mm-hmm. We had, as we always do, Game of Bones. We had Jump Back Jobs. We talked about music. It's been fabulous. And Jam-packed. You know what? 2SCR has so much more for your evening. Up next, after this, is Global Story. A new show exploring where the world and the United States meet, unpacking political, economic, and international developments with support from the BBC's Global Newsroom from 6:30. Then, Fourth Estate with Tina Quinn, the GOAT, from 7. Ooh. Then, Razor's Edge with Anne-Marie at 7:30 before Burko and Mick take you through all the fresh releases from around the world at 8 o'clock on Static. Farhan, I've had a great show with you this week.
1: Oh, likewise. I've had a stupendous show.
0: And I hope when you get home, you don't get attacked by all those turkeys that have been at your house.
1: Oh, hell. Oh, bro. They are everywhere.
0: And if we had more time, we would talk about it. Yeah. So, you're listening to 2SCR's Thursday Drive. The time is 6:29.

0: Hello and welcome to The Wire, your national and independence coverage of current affairs, right across Australia on community and Indigenous radio. I'm Emma Watsky, coming to you from Radio Adelaide here in Tandonya, on the lands of Kanamina. Our team pays our deepest respect to elders past, present and emerging. We extend this respect to all First Nations listeners and to the rightful custodians of the lands you're listening in from. And today on the show...
1: It's a really dangerous double act when the two of them come together these days, unfortunately, because every El Nino is being boosted by climate change.
0: A recent online forum platformed mixed perspectives as Australians prepare for extreme El Nino weather patterns, which experts say will be amplified by climate pollution. Also, the Northern Territory has around 43 Aboriginal town camps, and for many First Nations communities, they are more than a home. And later...
2: The fact that the cuttlefish are not rocking up this year, in my mind, that is an environmental crisis.
0: Over 100,000 giant cuttlefish usually migrate to the waters near Whyalla in South Australia for their annual breeding season. This year, barely 200 have shown, seeing the government implement a 90-day exclusion zone. So how are the community responding to the situation? We'll have this and more for you over the next half hour. We're on air across Australia, thanks to the Community Radio Network and the support from the Community Broadcasting Foundation. First up, a content warning. Please be advised that the following contains discussions of sexual assault. Listener discretion is advised. Victims of sexual assault and injury should be prioritised, but across Australia, the reality is often very different, particularly for regional and remote areas, with some women in the Peel region reporting travel distances of 150 kilometres to receive care, while other women in Kalgoorlie say wait times for forensic medical examination are as long as 12 hours. Ms Gardner says they've been fighting the issue for 2 years and recently attended WA Parliament alongside two lived experience advocates to push for reform. I spoke with Ms Gardner to find out more on the situation.
3: The picture is actually really grim, especially for victim survivors of sexual assault in regional areas of Australia. In Western Australia, in particular, in Kalgoorlie, for example, women are waiting up to 12 hours. In the Peel region of Western Australia, women are actually being turned away from their local hospital and told that they have to travel all the way to Perth and then back, which is a round trip of 150 kilometres. So it's really horrifying and really unacceptable that in a situation where someone's just been through one of the worst experiences of their life and experienced this particular crime, they are not being looked after quickly and they're not getting this important examination.
0: Why are they being turned away from major hospitals? Is there any insight on that?
3: That would be a good question for the Western Australian government. We don't think that there is any justification for turning away a victim survivor. But what we understand is hospitals are really busy places. They are actively triaging people who come in. What we're seeing is a lack of an available doctor or a nurse or a midwife who has training in how to conduct a forensic medical examination. What we need to see, and what we've seen in other states, is making sure that there is a dedicated, or more than one dedicated, forensic medical examiner.
0: Now, obviously, the travel time is significant. What effects does this experience have for someone who has experienced sexual assault?
3: The victim survivors are told not to go to the toilet, not to drink water. They're not able to have a shower to preserve the evidence. And to be forced to wait like that with the perpetrator on their body really compounds the trauma of what they've already experienced. Some survivors have talked to me about the very long-term impacts of that lack of care that really still affects them today, years after the event.
0: And I guess just on that note, what is a forensic or medical examination, and why are they so important for victim survivors who do report sexual assault and potentially for their healing in the future?
3: A forensic medical examination is a really important optional examination to collect evidence immediately after sexual assault, and it also documents any physical injuries. It's also important because the examination can screen for sexually transmitted diseases and signs of non-fatal strangulation. It's critical critically important if the survivor reports and chooses to do this examination. We know this is having an impact on justice outcomes. In 2024, in Western Australia, fewer than 5% of people that reported sexual assault in that year underwent a forensic medical examination. So that means that in the vast majority of cases, there's missing evidence that could help with the prosecution of offenders.
0: And earlier this month, you met with MPs and the Acting Victims of Crime Commissioner at WA in Western Australian Parliament. How did they respond to the situation and your campaign?
3: Recently, when we went to Parliament House, I was with two brave survivors, Angel and Abigail, and it was really powerful, the story that they were able to share. But the Health Minister in Western Australia, who is key to making this change, hasn't yet agreed to meet with us, despite the fact that we've been asking to meet for 2 years now. So that's really disappointing. And we will keep asking to meet with them. And we're going to keep campaigning until every person in Western Australia has better access to this care.
0: What is the justification for that lack of meeting and ongoing systemic issues? What's the justification there?
3: I think that that would be a really good question for you to ask the Western Australian government. I think that they need to provide their information on what they think that they are doing for victim survivors. But from what we see from all of these different regions and from what victim survivors and specialist sexual assault services in Western Australia are telling us, there is no good justification for the lack of this investment. The problems are real, the access problems are real, and the Western Australian government just needs to make this a priority for investment and a priority for change.
0: Campaign manager at Fair Agenda, Daisy Gardiner, speaking with me. The Office of the Audit General in Western Australia has opened a performance audit into the delivery of forensic medical examinations. They are currently taking feedback from victim survivors in Western Australia on issues they've faced. The Wire has also contacted Western Australia's Health Minister for further comment.
4: 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It's your national current affairs program. 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
0: Aboriginal town camps are more than just housing, it's culture and connection. 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
5: Across Central Australia, town camps are often talked about in the media, especially in moments of challenge or grief. 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
6: Hey, my name is Delita. I'm from Mentapa Camp.
7: Hi, my name is Agnes. I'm from Little Sister Camp.
8: Hello, my name is Nathan Dolan. I'm from Abbott's Camp.
9: Hi, I'm Denisha. I'm from Little Sister. And we're at the community centre and my favourite is the cook some sausage curry and be kind to people.
10: Barbara Many Moon. Mayro nyako pe jana nya kam erodi e balanka e ready nyako pe ngai jana nya en ka nyanga an ngai lan ko pe walk an ngai lo ari char bare nyako pe jana mula pungan jana kero.
11: My name is Gloria. I'm from Mandaba Camp.
12: Been here for all my life.
11: There's only 13 houses. I'm Walbury, father's side, but I'm Aranda. I grew up at Mandaba Camp. This is my place where I grew up. When I was a kid,
7: There was no center before, just an empty old house. Yeah, we used to go then, kind of ride our bike everywhere.
13: Yes.
7: My mom grew up here too. She raised me here, and I was raising my kids here too. Sometimes, like, feelings, or if we have a car, we'll go out.
13: Yes.
7: Yeah, take the kids maybe to the creek somewhere else. Yeah, like young kids, teenagers, they gotta think about their future.
6: Hello, my name is Delita. I live at Ntapa Camp. My kids all grew up here and got two grandkids now. It was a bit struggling a bit on my own, you know, with kids, five kids on my own. But now they all be growing. My youngest one is 15, just turned 15. Yes, I really got no trouble with them anymore. Yeah, I got four girls and one son. So I thought, but my son is the best son anyone could ever have. Non-drinker, non-smoker. Goes to school. Come out of bush camp, he goes to school. Still going to school. There was a good town camp. We've got our own community centre, which was done last year. Yeah, and everybody likes it. We have a barbecue or something, or Christmas party or something like that, when everybody gets along.
14: My name is Kainisha, and I'm from Tapa Camp, and what language I speak is Western Aranda, and coming to the centre and playing on the laptop, play basketball, sports, take the kids out for like learning on country or like camping out, or like taking them to the pool, or taking them for some sports. Tell them stop getting in trouble and just stay back home and listen what your parents have to tell you.
15: I'm from Alice Spring Camp, in Dapa Camp, hanging around with family, close family, and be happy. Come down to the Dapa Center, do some programs. Proud to have it, and before it was old church, started to build this Dapa Center for the young ones to make them happy. And yeah.
5: These voices were recorded during Karma's weekly broadcast from town camp community centres across Mbantua. Together, they offer just a small glimpse into the lives, families, and connections that shape these communities every day beyond what's often heard in the headlines.
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0: During May to August, over 100,000 giant cuttlefish gather in the Upper Spencer Gulf in South Australia to breed and lay eggs at the end of their lifespan. This globally unique phenomenon is the only mass breeding aggregation of giant Australian cuttlefish on Earth, celebrated locally and generating millions into the local economy. But this year, barely any have shown, with scientists and dive operators saying only dozens of the cuttlefish have arrived on the coast. In response, the state government has placed a 90-day ban on boat tours and recreation water-based activities, such as swimming and diving in the cuttlefish sanctuary zone off waters near Whyalla. The WA's Taylor Viskich spoke with Whyalla dive shop owner Manny Katz to hear more on the feeling in the community.
1: There's been a couple dozen cuttlefish that have arrived to the coastline, but they're not necessarily exhibiting the typical aggregation behaviors. Normally what happens during the season is they are all over the place and they're freely swimming around, doing their thing, seeking out partners. But this year, the ones that we have here, they've all been hiding under rocks. They're extremely skittish. One of the reasons is that there is predation in the area. The cuttlefish get eaten by things like dolphins and fur seals and snapper. When we talk about the reasons why the cuttlefish haven't rocked up, we're looking at things like water temperature. We're looking at things like the snapper stocks and fisheries management. But then the third one is the harmful algal bloom. And it's probably the most likely cause for a timeline point of view, right? The cuttlefish, they're here until about mid-August. So once the eggs hatch, they swim off. And where they go exactly, we do not 100% know. Did they swim off into algal bloom impacted waters? There's a pretty good chance that they did.
2: What sort of financial impact do you think this will have on your business, but I guess also the wider community?
1: We probably lost on anywhere from $300,000 to $400,000 worth of bookings. Now, this year, our projected sales, I should say, would have been 20-25% higher than last year. So if our numbers were representative of the town, there's a good chance that Whyalla just lost out on like $35, $40 million.
2: As an environmentalist or, you know, an avid diver yourself, how are you feeling about the situation?
1: The fact that the cuttlefish are not rocking up this year, in my mind, that is an environmental crisis. This is something that's been happening for, you know, hundreds, if not thousands of years. To see it go away in our lifetime is just, it's just so sad. It's awful. I mean, it's catastrophic. It's apocalyptic. Any number of hyperbole. The thing that still keeps me going, though, is like, as a marine ecologist, I get to do work every day that hopefully contributes to conserving ecosystems and trying to preserve and restore habitats. Seeing this, I guess, gives me motivation to keep going. And tourism is an amazing mechanism for sharing educational wildlife experiences with people. It hurts that we can't share this with people. I've got four amazing divers crew that have been with us for the past month and a half or so. And I mean, it's incredibly disappointing for them. With us canceling the season, we've essentially had to lay off all of our crew. I live with all of the crew. So we're all incredibly close. They're like family to me, right? They're all looking for jobs at the moment. But at the same time, the state government's ban. Ultimately, I think that's a good thing. We don't want to interfere with any breeding behavior. We don't want to give away their positions to predators, right? You know, we're supportive of the ban. It's unfortunate, but it's probably what's for the best.
2: Great Southern Reef Foundation Creative Director Stefan Andrews agrees there are benefits to widespread awareness of cuttlefish protection. However, he says despite the ban, the harmful algal bloom has already significantly impacted both cuttlefish and cephalopod populations.
3: I think we need to be realistic here that there's just so few present that this intervention isn't going to save the cuttlefish. This is only something that's a precautionary measure that's been put in place to show that something's being done in a situation where very little actually can be done. We've seen such widespread mortality of cephalopods and they've faced the most challenging year. It's just a miracle that some of them have even made it back there at all. So I think debating whether or not this intervention is useful isn't really the best discussion at the moment. I think the best is trying to figure out more understanding about the impacts in the first place. So we can't really be accurately gauging the recovery of a system like until we know how much the system's been impacted. And we've got to look at not just individual species, but especially the habitats too, the kelp forests, the rocky reefs, all of the invertebrates that live in and underneath it. There is a really strong diving community throughout South Australia, and I think it would be really smart to tap into a lot of those recreational and scientific divers to a system that citizen scientists can help document the underwater changes so we can target some additional responses where needed and better learn from what's happened here.
0: Great Southern Reef Foundation Creative Director Stefan Andrews speaking with The Wire's Taylor Viskich.
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0: Advocacy groups and farmers on the front line of climate change fear the effects of the naturally occurring phenomenon El Niño will be supercharged when combined with climate pollution. Dr. Andrew Watkins, adjunct professor at Monash University's School of Earth, Atmosphere and Environment and counsellor at Climate Council, says it's vital to understand seasonal forecasts to prepare for the extreme weather combination. He spoke with The Wire's Sam Giorgio to share more.
5: Well, El Niño really describes a change in the temperature patterns of the ocean surface in the tropical Pacific Ocean. So when the tropical Pacific Ocean, areas near the equator, become warmer than normal in the central and eastern areas, so over near South America, effectively drags the cloud and the rain with it.
6: And the Bureau of Meteorology has declared El Niño for this year. What factors do they monitor to decide this? And is there any way to expect or know the severity of it?
5: So the Bureau of Meteorology does monitor El Niño by looking at those ocean temperatures in the central and eastern tropical Pacific. And what they're looking for is when there is how different to normal they are. And when those temperatures get about 0.8 of a degree warmer than normal, that's really the typical sort of threshold for the start of an El Niño. The moment the temperatures are up around the 1.3 degrees or so warmer than normal, so well above the threshold, they could go a lot higher. They could go up to 2 degrees or even beyond 2 degrees, which would indicate a strong El Niño event. But in terms of impacts for Australia, really it raises the risk of drought. It raises the risk of hotter conditions. It also raises the risk of fire in the summer and even coral bleaching at the end of summer. But it doesn't necessarily mean that they're going to be all disastrous just because it's a strong El Niño. The relationship with how big the impacts are is a little weaker, but it does mean that the risk of having some extreme weather is certainly quite elevated at the moment.
6: Is climate change affecting the impacts of El Niños at all?
5: So climate change and El Niño have some very similar impacts upon Australia, at least. Climate change usually elevates the risk of more extreme temperatures, more heat waves. It also raises the risk of more fire weather. It raises the risk of more time spent in drought and, of course, raises the risk of marine heat waves and coral bleaching. It's a really dangerous double act when the two of them come together these days, unfortunately, because every El Niño is being boosted by climate change. But at least we can use our seasonal forecasts and be prepared because, forewarned is forearmed. It's a sort of adaption that we'll need to be doing in this year and in future years as well.
7: Fifth generation farmer Sophie Nichols is now faced with increasingly difficult conditions recalling 2019's devastating bushfires. She's deeply concerned for the future of farming amid the recurring impacts of weather extremes.
8: So previously was kind of the most intense period that we've ever had on the farm in terms of all our records. So that was kind of 18-19 drought, and we had quite a severe fire on our place. So there was no records that my great-grandparents had that could have prepared me for anything like that. And the thought that that could be coming back in this summer is something that, it's of great concern.
6: How has farming changed for you when considering these environmental effects and changes that you're able to see firsthand? And how do you expect to be able to be resilient to these in the future?
8: I don't expect to be resilient. It's just, if I compare it to what my father and grandfather, that level of temperance is completely faded. We kind of go from one extreme to the other. So I think if we accept that we cannot farm on anything more extreme than what we have now, then that we need to address climate change and limit our fossil fuel use. And there is no, in my mind, you know, I mean, we're kind of living what 1.5 looks like. I couldn't see farming being at all resilient to a 2 degrees increase in global temperature.
6: It's also mentioned during that briefing the new coal mine expansion in the Hunter Valley that's been proposed. What has the reaction to this proposal been like among your community and yourself?
8: So among the farming community, it's somewhat of disbelief. It's an area, it's going to go on basically onto the Hunter River. So that's a tributary to my farm. And it's the closest it's ever been. And it's the largest extension in New South Wales history. So to be considering this with an El Nino declaration and a future that it's difficult to comprehend if we continue to get hotter. It's pretty outrageous for a farmer like myself in the farming community in Singleton, where I live. He's kind of a bit shocked that it would even be proposed and that it's now going to an independent planning commission.
0: Farmer Sophie Nichols speaking with The Wire's Sam Giorgio. And unfortunately, that's the end of the show today. As always, thanks so much for being with me. I'm Emma Watsky from Radio Adelaide here in Tandunya. Stay tuned for tomorrow's show brought to you by 4EB in Brisbane. The Wire is a weekday co-production between 2SER in Gadigal, Sydney, 4ZZZ and Radio 4EB in Meanjin, Brisbane, Sin Media in Nam, Melbourne and Radio Adelaide. 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

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I'm your host, Anna Marie Reyes, reporting from Gadigal.

land in New South Wales. We pay respect to our Aboriginal and Torres Strait Islander elders, past, present and emerging, and recognise that this land has never been ceded. Coming up is your Razor's Edge local news roundup.

0: A new report has revealed supporting First Nations women in fire and land management is critical as a strategy to protect Australian communities from climate disasters. The report, titled First Nations Women, Cultural Fire Knowledge, Wellbeing and Memory, drew attention to Australia's workforce of First Nations women in fire and land management. It highlighted the profound positive impacts that culturally responsive professional development program can have on communities. The research is a collaboration between Monash University's National Indigenous Disaster Resilience Program, NIDR, and Natural Hazards Research Australia. NIDR Research Fellow and lead author Zoe Schultz said professional development and support for First Nations women remains scarce, even when gender equity has improved in the fire and land management sector. She said First Nations women are driving incredible initiatives to protect community and country, but are doing it without adequate support. The research proved that investing in culturally supportive women-led programs isn't just a win for gender equity, it directly strengthens the national workforce against climate disasters. The University of Technology's Climate Positive Plan is pushing for net zero carbon emissions target by year 2029. These initiatives include the Institute for Sustainable Futures, ISF, leading a project to train companies and institutions on mandatory financial disclosures on climate reporting. ISF is developing e-learning modules and in-person workshops with industry partners. Meanwhile, partnerships with KIC Australia is set to expand systems research that will address climate change, biodiversity loss, and economic inequality. Localized solutions include community-led sustainable cities, with residents in the suburbs of Glebe, Haymarket, and Pyrmont tackling heat, waste, and local energy pressures. Finally, the Net Zero Futures events has brought in First Nations wisdom with advanced sustainability research. A country and climate symposium is coming up in August 2026. The public forum integrates First Nations knowledge systems with climate action planning, while a regional perspective forum ahead of the COP31 summit in November 2026 will build a conceptual framework for climate justice across the Pacific and hosted by the UTS Climate Environment and Society Research Centre. The second Global Nature Positive Summit will be held in Kumamoto City in Japan from 14 to 16 July 2026. It's the premier international event which aims to accelerate private sector and local government action to prevent nature loss by 2030. And it will chart a practical course towards a nature-positive future in business, finance, and governance, with emphasis on implementing the global biodiversity framework. Back in Australia, researchers at UNSW Canberra, partnering with Voltwall and JT Solar Technology, are developing an AI-powered system to bring rooftop solar and battery storage to millions of Australians living in apartments. Supported by a $1.2 million grant from the Australian Department of Education's Trailblazer Recycling and Clean Energy Trace program, UNSW researchers' project will help better predict and improve energy use across multiple properties. While Australia leads the world in rooftop solar uptake, the benefits have largely bypassed more than 2.5 million Australians who live in apartments. In New South Wales, where one in five homes is an apartment, just 3.5% of apartment dwellers have access to rooftop solar. Dr. Ripon Chakraborty from the School of Systems and Computing at UNSW Canberra said the AI-enabled optimization technology will develop new models for clean energy deployment in high-density urban environments. The advanced AI-enabled optimization technology can intelligently coordinate shared solar and battery resources across multiple residences. And that ends Race's Edge Quick Climate Updates.
1: 2SER acknowledges the custodians of the Gadigal and Darug lands from which we broadcast.
0: And now over to Race's Edge July special series on carbon emissions.
2: Hi there, I'm Anne-Marie Reyes, and you're entering the world of carbon emissions in this special titled Carbon Footprints, Find Instant Troubleshoot, or in short, Carbon Fit. Race's Edge is officially exploring carbon emissions and wicked intersections with actual humans. If you feel like being serious, or honestly, even if you don't, come join us as we stumble our way through the climate crisis. We're like your friendly neighborhood grim reapers, oversharing daily snippets of how we slash carbon emissions day to day. No corporate jargon, no guilt trip, just what you and I can manage without losing our cool. Okay, next, full disclosure. We're not experts, but we're game enough to poke around our own lives, sweat the simple stuff, so you can copy some good old-fashioned climate action. So you might be wondering, how did this daring act come about? Well, four of us got together, a highly unlikely crew, from work and with common friends, and a shared fear of the evening news forecasters. We all had one thing in common. We've had enough of just hearing about the climate crisis and actually want to do something about it. Just like us, our content is a bit of a mixed bag. We'll have the good old yarn from the classic tree huggers, a few deeply stressed but wiser Gen Zs, and the baby boomers or bloomers who are ready to make amends. It will be beautiful, like a multi-layered sandwich. So brushing aside any feelings of helplessness, we decided to put in some hard yakka and hunt down solutions together. Oh, and by the way, a wonderful patron actually believed in this chaotic energy and handed over some funding our way. So thank you to the Walkley's Foundation of Australia for this support as part of their Solutions Journalism Fund. Make sure to stick around. It's going to be a bit of a wild, low-carbon ride.
3: Carbon fit.
2: You just heard the voices of Thomas Kutis, Benji Anawes, and Nadia Delgoli, who've all decided to take the risk and join me in this journey. The journey towards carbon fit, or carbon footprints, find your instant troubleshoot. A special series on exploring good climate action through measuring our carbon footprint impacts. So as you settle for the night, picture this. You have snacks in hand and turn on the nightly news. Big mistake. Instead of a story about a duck on a skateboard, you get a dose of existential dread. Floods, bushfires and ocean tidal waves. And needless to say, it was the kind of dreaded evening news that made our team sit up, put down the snacks and take matters into our hands. So here's the broad brushstroke of the science lesson that triggered our collective freak out. First, the fun police of climate science, the Intergovernmental Panel on Climate Change, or the IPCC, are the official United Nations body whose entire job is to mark Earth's report card. And the spoiler alert is, we're not getting the A+. The 2023 report pointed that Australia's land temperature is getting dangerously close to the tipping point of 1.5 degrees centigrade. It's at 1.4 at the moment. In planetary terms, it's the line in the sand. The 1.5 degrees, if we cross that, Mother Nature loses her cool vibe. Yep, more floods that turn your street into a diving pool. Bushfires like movies on scorched earth and ocean tides that bring the beach into your bedroom. The real kicker is once you hit the tipping point, there's no undo button. The damage is irreversible, and even if you apologize to the planet and promise to recycle, reversing the effects will take thousands of years. The UN said for humans like us in Australia, we contribute about 14 to 20 tons per year per person to the emissions. Bringing it down to 2 tons per year per person would help in avoiding that tipping point. So the rest is history. The team scrambled for apps on our phones to find out if we can get free carbon counselling. And that's in the guise of Carbon Footprints apps. Kind of like the apps now on your smartphone that measures how many times you blink when you wake up or tell you you're scrolling too much and it's going to make the fake eyelashes fall off if you keep doing it. You get my drift. So Thomas Kutis.
3: Carbon Fit.
2: Yes, that's his voice. We both decided to find a quiet space in the office to find a few of these apps. We were curious to find out how apps like UN Lifestyle Calculator, Climate Hero, Paw Print, and Earth Hero will help us vanquish the grim climate reaper. In this episode, Thomas Kutis first talks about what the app Paw Print is all about. And if you listen closely at the start, Thomas and myself were still trying to understand how the Carbon Footprints app worked. The good thing about it gives you a suggestion right away, like reusing drink bottles or maybe even camping outside in the yard. Then it gives you a score on how much carbon footprints you're reducing and then link it with which UN Sustainable Development Goals you're meeting every time you take actions. It also nudges you to repeat certain climate actions, so it becomes a habit. Also notice that we're both talking very quietly and carefully because we're just starting out and didn't really want anyone at work to hear about our climate habits in the office. Well, not yet anyway.
4: What if you could see the impact of your daily choices, such as a receipt for the planet? That's the idea behind Paw Print, a carbon tracking app that turns your lifestyle into measurable data. Whether you're commuting, cooking, or just scrolling, Pawprint helps you understand how your habits contribute to emissions and how small changes can make a big difference. The app was developed by Christian Arnault, and the app was also under the scientific advice of Mike Berners-Lee, who wrote the 2011 audiobook, The Carbon Footprint of Everything, How Bad Are Bananas? His book develops the ideas about what are carbon emission footprints, how serious are they, and how we need to lower our footprint. He gives many examples as well as advice on the matter. In the book, he argues that we don't need to perfect precision in carbon data. We need well-informed estimates that help us prioritise and act. He emphasises comparisons, that comparing the emissions from a flight to Australia with eating thousands of bananas, these analogies help people grasp scale and impact. This is why these carbon tracking apps like Paw Print are very important. In today's segment, we'll explore how the app works, what it reveals about our carbon footprint, and why tracking isn't just about guilt, it's all about empowerment. Because when you know your impact, you can start to change it and make it better. And I start off by developing some goals and targets on the app while sitting down with Anna Marie Reyes.
0: What does it say now? How far did you get to? So you went deeper?
3: I looked at the some of the actions and habits which I've already achieved in, some which I guess I might want to do. One of those was hanging out the clothes on a drying rack, which is what we usually do. Mm. There are times when we're in a rush, we put it into the dryer.
0: Mm-hmm. Mm-hmm.
3: So, and then this is the one I achieve, and then using a reusable drink bottle as well. So
0: it says track these five more times for a habit.
3: To form a habit of doing it. Do not use the dryer for no reason too
0: That's
3: much.
0: That's interesting then. So they're actually really doing some metrics.
4: One of the best things about this app is the fact it's so easy to navigate and it's easy to put in your goals and tasks. Let's keep investigating.
3: Yeah. When I go to uni, I always bring a reusable drink bottle.
0: Mm.
3: And then, I fill it up at the, how they've got that filter, that filter tap.
0: Yeah.
3: So...
0: That helps.
3: Yeah, that helps.
0: So that was the only two behaviours that you checked?
3: Yes. Right. The rest of them I don't know if I could do, but like camping outside, I don't know if I really want to camp outside.
0: What are the choices? So you've got your
5: rack time, dry clothes, you've got your water bottle, camping outside. Was there any other options?
3: Well, let's have a look.
5: Let's see. Because then we're going to see if we can go deeper with this, and therefore how much influence would that be in terms of a lifestyle. They actually show which part of the sustainable goals are being met.
4: We now go to the bit of food within terms of plastic packaging and as well as eating healthily. One of those was making sure I ate more fruit.
5: Look, that's mine.
3: Oh, yeah? We buy vegetables or fruit.
5: But I can't tamper with yours, you see. I can't, because then we won't get a really good data, because each...
3: We want our own personal opinion.
5: Because each one kind of creates this particular unique shape of who you are and what your lifestyle is like. So eat more fruit. And what does
3: and
5: it
3: vegetables for dinner. I'll make bum. Actually, you know what? I had vegetarian all last week for fasting, because I was fasting for St. Mary.
5: Do you know how Mum buys it? Does she buy it loose?
3: What does it mean, buy loose?
5: Like, because remember I told you my biggest problem when I did mine initially, and I used Climate Hero, which is more like public service. So it looks at providing you this free guide and hoping, because it's public service and they're protecting public interest, that you will wake up and do something. Well, it worked with one with me with the packaging. And so I actually stopped buying now from the health food shop in Leichhardt, because all my veggie, vegan stuff are all packaged, and instead would go out in the loose vegetables where it's not packaged, and then I'll choose according to my recipe and make decisions about vegan only with vegetable protein, because vegetable protein, you can't really get it loose.
3: Yeah.
5: You know what I mean? Like, you can't buy an apple and you know you've got your vegetable protein, or you can't buy broccoli. I like broccoli. And then you know that you've got your vegetable protein, because vegetable protein is more concentrated. They get it from different veggies and they take that stringy part, which is a special protein. So you get your high concentration protein, because I don't eat any meat.
3: Mm-hmm. Yeah.
5: Yep.
3: Okay. So, because my mum actually buys it, she just picks it off. She doesn't, not in any packaging, it's just you pick it up. And we also bring like a reusable bag as well.
5: Do you want to try the buy vegetables and then see what that adds to? So which two sustainable goals does it say that you're meeting?
3: Waste reduction is a big emission saver.
5: Oh, wow.
3: Well, we don't
5: waste, because you don't have the plus, or you don't have the packaging.
3: No, we don't get the package one. We only get the, we just pick it up out of the, you know, they've got a stand with all, like, you know, that's the same with fruit as well.
5: Yeah.
3: Same with fruit as well.
5: So what bag does your mum use then for shopping?
3: Oh, just a regular shopping bag that, like, that it's...
5: Made of?
3: It's not definitely not made out of plastic. It's,
5: Fabric?
3: Yeah, like a fabric. It's
5: yeah,
3: like a fabric
5: sort of
3: thing.
5: I have fabrics. I don't use plastic.
3: Like Woolworths and Coles sell, like, reusable bags, so she just uses those.
5: Yeah.
3: And then if there are times where she forgets to bring it, because that has happened, at times she just buys another one.
5: Yes.
3: Unfortunately, but, you know.
5: And what was the other one, number 13? What sort of sustainable goals does it meet for that category? Number 13, which is... You got a plus 10. Is that the maximum score? You have to do it 6 more times. So responsible consumption and production.
3: Mm-hmm.
5: And then number 13, what does it say? This is number one more. Sustainable goals. Oh, we're right on it. Climate action. This is what we're after.
3: Yes.
5: Perfect.
3: So
5: if you use that one,
3: I'll just put work.
5: Mm-hmm. Oh, can you also do, like, maybe start with personal, because I'd say you'd clock on more on that one than work, because...
3: Action tracked. You've done a great thing for the planet and banked some poor points in the process.
5: Yeah.
3: Why not explore more ways to be eco-friendly? Okay.
5: View my actions?
3: Mm-hmm.
5: What does it say? Ah, so you've got a few there now.
4: Recycling is a very important part of life, especially at a time when we are trying to protect our environment. Me and Anna Marie spoke about our recycling habits, in particular when buying tickets to go to a concert.
5: If you compare watching a movie for, say, 3 months, one every month, and you printed paper each time and e-tickets, how much carbon are we saving?
3: Like, hopefully.
5: Because the problem with paper is it uses energy from petrol, fossil fuels,
3: mm-hmm.
5: uses lots and lots of water with manufacturing paper.
3: Okay.
5: It uses bleach, which is really harmful for the environment when it goes to emissions, because it has to make the paper white. You know, somehow we can only work with white paper.
3: We also try and reuse paper as well, really, like we'd never...
5: Mm.
3: That doesn't have that option.
5: Mm.
3: We do actually reuse paper at times. Like my mum, she reuses... We actually have, like, you know, books from school. Some mm-hmm. of them still got pages in them, so we actually reuse that.
5: Have you already entered the e-ticket one?
3: Oh, I'll put that in.
5: Yeah.
3: Okay.
5: Personal?
3: Yeah, personal.
5: Mm-hmm.
3: Okay.
5: How many more times?
3: Two more times to form the habit, because we usually mostly do that.
5: Just two more times.
3: I'm going to a concert this Friday.
5: Oh, well, there you are.
3: And
5: have you already bought your ticket?
3: Mum already bought them.
5: Ah, but then you already got the paper. It's too late.
3: No, we haven't got the paper. It's all digital.
5: You could show that to Mum. Mum, yeah. I need some points. Can we do it?
3: We need some
5: online.
3: Points.
5: We want the points.
3: I want 2 points.
5: And then can you book minimum? Yeah.
3: She got 6E tickets, so.
5: She has to do 6E?
3: Well, because I'm inviting one of my school friends.
5: No, she can combine
3: my whole family
5: them.
3: And then my...
5: That should be fun. Which concert is it?
3: You know Sushi Mango?
5: Oh, Sushi Mango.
3: And we're Greeks and, you know, my friend's Italian, so we would like to it.
5: That's funny.
3: Why not?
5: Okay. All right. So you've added that in and mm-hmm. then you mentioned something about...
3: We're using paper.
5: Yep.
3: Well, actually, that kind of does relate to it in a way.
5: That's different.
3: Because
5: that's
3: it's e-tickets.
5: Okay. This is one thing I had to explain. So we emit carbon, humans, according to our lifestyle at different levels. The highest, apparently, is our energy use. The second highest energy use, I believe it's food, how we consume and access and cook our food. The third, transport. Fourth, housing. Fifth, recreation. That falls under fifth category, which is your recreation. Because you go to concerts and then you usually use paper, but if mm-hmm. you use ET, so that would, when we actually pull together all our data, that's where we're going to put it in.
3: Okay.
5: In that category, mm-hmm. yeah.
3: Okay.
5: And what was the other one? Like you said, reuse. That's another one. That reuse, recycle practice.
3: Yes.
5: Yeah. Remember, what's his name from the Sea Shepherd?
3: Carolina Strickmatter.
5: She said, it's no longer effective to just recycle and reuse. We're so ahead of it now.
3: Yes.
5: It's a real problem.
3: Yes.
5: We need to do something desperate, something more than just reuse, recycle, or else we still won't make it to the tip, under the tipping point.
6: So what did we learn from testing Paw Print? Well, it reminded us of something simple but powerful. Climate action doesn't have to be something to be scared of. It starts with the choices we make every day, such as what we eat, how we travel, and what we buy. And when those choices are tracked in a way that feels clear and encouraging, like Paw Print does, it turns awareness into something you can actually act upon. So if you are feeling guilty, then you're not alone. This guilt is known as climate anxiety. A 2024 Climate Council YouGov poll found that 78% of Australians are deeply concerned about climate change and extreme weather events. Another 49% describe themselves as very or fairly worried about the issue. Dr. Sarah Quinn is the president of the Australian Psychology Society and I asked her the question on how do we define climate anxiety.
7: Very interesting question, and I love that we're even talking about it because climate anxiety has been really intensifying in Australia, and we know that with people experiencing stress and sadness and anger and guilt and a sense of powerlessness and worry about the future, we are seeing a rising in the experience of what anxiety might be. Now, it's not an official diagnosable condition, but we do know that this anxiety is a very real experience for individuals in our community. So our psychologists on the ground are reporting it's one of the main concerns that once in a while it used to come into our clinical rooms, but now it's far more frequent. It's reported on a very regular basis by nearly every one of our clients.
6: So it goes to show that apps like Pawprint don't guilt trip you at all, nor do they put pressure on you to be perfect. So if you're still feeling guilty or anxious, don't, because apps like Pawprint are there to help you make that little difference.
0: That's Thomas Kutis and myself there when we first started out in this journey. We'll just do it one step at a time. Meanwhile, in the next episodes, you'll hear how much confident Thomas has become as we went through our super sleuth exploits on using the app and how we can problem solve reducing our carbon footprints. So tune in next week for more. You've just heard the first part of Carbon Fit, or Carbon Footprints, Find Your Instant Troubleshoot series. This series special is compiled with the Razor's Edge team at 2SER looking at carbon emissions and what you and I can do in our daily lives towards good climate action through the reduction of carbon footprints. You heard my voice there talking to one of the carbon fitters, Thomas Kutis, in this episode. Thomas started out as a volunteer in one of the drive programs at Radio 2SER. He's in his mid-20s, a Gen Z, with a 40-year-old brain, now co-presenting the Current Affairs program with me at the radio station. He's about to graduate from his BA in radio and podcasting at Macquarie University in Sydney. Thank you to the Walkley Foundation of Australia for supporting this project and as part of their Walkley Solutions Journalism Fund. Tune in next week as Thomas begins to feel more confident with the apps. He also ropes in an old mate from school, Ben Gianaues, to work on their carbon footprints. And you wouldn't be able to stop them from endless talking, so don't miss it.
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10: Hi, my name is William Little. I volunteer on 2SER Breakfast, hosting the Community Armchair segment. This place has given me my start. It's given me skills, resources, and community in this media space. Quite frankly, I wouldn't have known how to navigate this industry if it weren't for 2SER. I love 2SER.
0: And that's about all we have time for. I hope you enjoyed the show. Tune in for more Razor's Edge Local Current Affairs next Thursday. And I'm Anne-Marie Reyes. Bye for now and have a lovely weekend.
2: 2SER acknowledges the custodians of the Gadigal and Darug lands from which we broadcast.

0: Hi there, and welcome back to For the State, the show where we talk media, politics, and everything else in between. From Gadigal Land, Sydney, I'm Tina Quinn. Well, for more than three decades, Karl Stefanovic has been one of the defining faces of Australian television. He survived personal scandals, on-air controversies, and a rapidly changing media landscape. But one podcast interview with far-right agitator Tommy Robinson has brought it all crashing down. Nine has shown him the door, and ARN has, it would seem, cut ties with him as well.
1: So I'm free. Truly independent. It wasn't easy this last couple of days, but we roll on. So here's what I believe in. The public deserve to hear perspectives. This country was built by, you know, hard-working Aussies from all around the world, and they were bound by the same values, but very different experiences. So on my show, I've spoken...
0: Karl Stefanovic says he's free. Free from television, free from editors, free from network executives, but free to do what? Australia doesn't have a Joe Rogan economy. It doesn't have an endless supply of controversial guests or advertisers lining up to bankroll personality-driven culture wars. So has Karl Stefanovic spotted the future of Australian media, or has he badly misjudged the market? Today on For the State, we look beyond the headlines to ask what his spectacular fall tells us about podcasting, platforming, and whether one of TV's biggest stars has mistaken attention for a business model. Joining us to do so is senior columnist for the Sydney Morning Herald and The Age, Jacqueline Maley. Jackie, thanks so much for being back with us.
2: Thank you for having me.
0: And Crystal Andrews, readers editor for Crikey and the host of their podcast, Cut Through. Welcome, Crystal.
3: Thanks for having me. Glad to be here.
0: Jackie, I want to go to you first because you wrote a very pithy column on this for the Sydney Morning Herald this week in which you touch on Stefanovic's declaration that he's free now, as you write, free to pursue what has become the contemporary version of the traditional male midlife crisis, starting a podcast. He's free of the constraints of a reported $2 million contract. He's free from the security of employment by a network that gave him such latitude that he could show up drunk to work and it was treated as a lark. I mean, this goes to the heart of, I think, everybody's shock because he had a pretty golden run for a long time, right? Do you think part of the shock is that this has actually happened or that it possibly that it took this long for Nine to show him the door?
2: He's definitely had a long career. I think it has had its vicissitudes. So he had a period of time, of course, when he was taken off air, off the Today Show at least. His contract was not cancelled or anything like that, but he was taken off the Today Show because of just basically bad publicity surrounding his divorce. So one of those examples of a big star's personal life dominating too many headlines and causing basically reputational damage, at least in the eyes of the TV executives. But he still was getting paid.
0: And he was on nearly $3 million a year at that point, and he was rested for a year and was still getting paid the entire time.
2: Yeah, reportedly. I mean, these are all reported figures, and I have no doubt they're sort of pretty accurate, but we don't, of course, know what the contracts were. But, yeah, he was reportedly Nine's highest paid star. Nine, of course, owns the newspapers that I work for, I should declare that, but we don't have a lot to do with the TV side. It's just funny to hear someone declare themselves free of a situation that, you know, does not sound that onerous to a lot of people, which is, yeah, a multi-million dollar contract, a roving sort of brief to do not only the TV morning show but also lots of other reporting that he did around the network when he wanted to. He certainly travelled a lot and, he was basically treated as the golden child of the network for a long time. So to liberate yourself from that and to declare yourself a warrior of free speech, it was sort of difficult for me to see in what way Karl Stefanovic had been sort of hampered or had his wings clipped, if you know what I mean.
0: Well, the thought was initially that he was intentionally trying to get the sack from Nine so he could then go on an I've Been Cancelled tour. But I've spoken to a number of sources who are all quite close to this, and apparently no, he was hoping to ride out his $2 million contract until the end of the year. Do you think he's perhaps, Crystal, do you think he's maybe not played this as cunningly as he possibly could have?
3: Yeah, I'm quite torn on this. I think I definitely hear the argument that some have made, particularly Osman Faruqi on the Lamestream podcast sort of suggested that, that this was that he had just had enough and was kind of bored waiting around, that, you know, this contract was only one additional year and then, you know, coming to a close at the end of this year. And when you know, I can appreciate that when you have done one particular job at one particular employer for as long as Karl Stefanovic has done, maybe it does get a little bit boring. Maybe you do want to do something else. What I don't think is that he would intentionally blow it up so close to the end when you could just ride it out, collect the rest of that check, being the star talent on the network, on a television show that's still being beamed into, you know, hundreds of thousands of households, keep your name out there in the mainstream mix while you're building up your independent venture. Like, that is priceless. That's priceless publicity. That would be very expensive advertising were he to try to pay for it himself. So I think there's maybe a little bit of truth on both sides that he was ready to end things, but I don't think this was the way to do it. And I think the tell perhaps is in the rigmarole. I'm not sure if you've discussed on the show previously about the episode with Tommy Robertson going up, then being taken down, and then, you know, Pauline Hanson uploading it on her channels. And there was a lot of speculation about, you know, who was behind that. I mean, the thing for me is that I know some people sort of suggested that it was taken off the platforms by the platforms themselves. Now, YouTube, Spotify, Apple Podcasts, like, they're all, you know, Instagram, they're all operating independently. There's no way that they all simultaneously would make that decision at that same time, which leads me to think that actually it was Karl who made the decision to pull those down at the time. And I know that there was a little bit of reporting out there, speculative, I'm sure, that that was the result of some panicked conversations that he was having with Nine about, you know, the reaction to it and the remaining portion of his contract. So that kind of leads me to think a little bit, you know, that he did cross a line that he hadn't realized or hadn't intended that he would cross.
0: Mm. Jackie, do you think the issue here wasn't just that he interviewed Tommy Robinson, who is, I mean, he's on a terror list here in Australia. He's not allowed into the country. You can go on. The list goes on and on with why Tommy Robinson is a very problematic figure in terms of sparking race riots in the United Kingdom and all sorts of things. Do you think the issue here, though, isn't just that he interviewed Tommy Robinson, but perhaps that... Well, he didn't interview him in a sense. He had him on a show, but would you classify that as an interview?
2: No, I wouldn't. I wouldn't say that it adhered to any journalistic standards and any journalistic kind of, you know, when I say standards, I mean just the really basic standards of testing your subject's position, of asking them follow-up questions, of asking them hard questions, of challenging them. And certainly in terms of the disinformation that Tommy Robinson, as he calls himself, sort of puts out there about Muslim people, none of it was challenged. It was, I mean, he's actually spreading falsities and lies, which go unchallenged by his interviewer. So that's not adhering to any journalistic standards, certainly within the mainstream. And I guess Karl Stefanovic's point is that he doesn't want to have to adhere to any journalistic standards, because in his telling, those journalistic standards inhibit freedom and freedom of speech. So it's all very well, and I mean, the speech was very free. It was not inhibited in any way, and it was not challenged in any way. But you've got to, I suppose, there's free speech and then there's valuable speech, or speech that has any credibility or any weight. And for speech to have credibility or weight, or for a journalistic interview to have credibility or weight, it needs to adhere to certain principles in my view. And yeah, it's perhaps an old-fashioned view, but it's definitely a hill that I will die on.
0: I think many of us in the profession don't think it's that old-fashioned. I thought it was really interesting that you pointed out, I mean, Laurie Oakes was, you know, he once credited Laurie Oakes as one of his great inspirations when he won the Gold Logie back in 2011. I mean, what do you reckon Laurie Oakes would have made of such an interview?
2: I don't think Laurie Oakes would have interviewed this person. I think, you know, this person is someone who's been called a right-wing thug by, you know, a former British Prime Minister. He lacks credibility in his home country. He's got a long criminal history, and he's literally been taken to court for spreading lies about a particular young Syrian refugee in particular. If you're interested in the ideas that Tommy Robinson espouses or the debate that he's engaged in, which is about, you know, so-called mass migration, sort of
0: the replacement demographic change, all that.
2: Yeah, rapid demographic change within the United Kingdom and Europe more broadly, all of these debates that are going on, then there'd be probably many other people that you could bring in who could actually shine some light on that subject. But this person was not that.
0: I mean, is this a business decision, do you think he's made? Do you think he's seen the writing on the wall for the fact that the old business model, which he was so much a part of for so many years, and as we've mentioned, he did want to write out this contract. I mean, why wouldn't you want to go to the end of the year and get paid that sort of, you know, money? I mean, you've come this far. But do you think in terms of, you know, setting up this podcast and when he's thinking ahead to the long term, do you think he's really thought this out properly though when it comes to the business model? Does he believe a lot of what, you know, the people that he's platforming do?
3: I wouldn't speculate on whether he holds these beliefs as true, but I do think it's a business decision. There's a couple of things going on here. I think we've come to the end of the era of this sort of network star who is paid millions and millions of dollars per year to be sort of like the face of a mainstream broadcast network, whether that be on radio or on television. So that type of money is winding down. There's a really interesting piece in MI3 this week talking about the race to the bottom on advertising rates across the media sector and how that's impacting sort of everything, you know, to the job losses that we're seeing. It's all across the board. So there's that, and that's in part being driven by the fact that media consumption is becoming increasingly fractured. So, you know, the latest digital news report, I think it said that we have over one third of 25 to 44 year olds say they've stopped watching television news, and a quarter of 18 to 24 year olds say they never watched news on the television. Now, the networks are still reaching these people on social media, but you don't need to pay someone millions and millions of dollars a year to be the face of your, you know, of Channel 7 or Channel 9 or whatever it may be on social media. You can actually get that for a lot less money. And when the advertising money that's coming in the door is reducing year on year, maybe that's a smart move. So I think Carl is sort of seeing that maybe the big, big bucks in network television is coming to an end. Where there is still a lot of money to go around is in the international market. Yes, chasing that sort of money that is behind Joe Rogan, that is behind Piers Morgan's show, and you can get big bucks on YouTube, not so much from the Australian audience, but from reaching an international audience, particularly the American market, with these kind of ideas where there is a lot more money to be made, and keep more of it in your pocket if you own the media title.
0: Do we think that's what he foresees here, that he can possibly tap into that market? Does he really think he can make a success of himself in the US? Because, I mean, that business model, it works in the United States, but not really in Australia. Like, we don't have the same sort of market here. I mean, even looking at, you know, Jackie, I'm not sure if you kept tabs, for instance, on the list of guests that he had on over the last number of months, but he was repeating and cycling through a lot of the same ones. He had Pauline Hanson on a number of times, you know, there's Pete Evans. There's only so many of those sorts of fringe far-right figures you can sort of pass around here in Australia. You don't, and he wasn't seemingly mixing them in like Joe Rogan would do in the US with other less controversial figures. Do you think this is a business model that it really isn't going to work for him here?
2: Look, I don't know, but I suspect that it is a very difficult business model to sustain in an Australian context, because, as you say, if your unique selling point is that you have infamous guests on, controversial guests on, who cause an outrage, and who might say things that your audience, you know, likes hearing said, things that other people don't say, things that are, like, you know, rebelling against so-called woke culture, that kind of thing. There's not that many of them that I can think of within Australia that you can reliably, you know, cycle through. You're really looking at very far-right figures, like, I think they've got a few neo-Nazis belting around you know, Melbourne, who might be able to pick up as a cheap interview subject. But it seems, and I don't know anything about Carl Stefanovic's business plan, it seems cobbled together hastily at best. But certainly the international market would be more lucrative. So I think he's in London at the moment, and I think he was on Piers Morgan's show.
0: He was.
2: So maybe they can just all interview each other. I don't know. But if you want to play in that international market, it's very, very crowded, and you need to have a really high profile. And certainly in the United States, Joe Rogan's obviously the king of podcasting. And, you know, say what you like about Joe Rogan, he's very good at delivering what he does to his audience. And I think he's probably, he does have an eclectic mix of guests, and some of them are very, very interesting people, whether or not you agree with them. Beyond that, I think you have a whole sort of like multiverse of very, very far right figures who have usually come off of, you know, some sort of mainstream platform like Tucker Carlson, for example, and have just gone absolutely into the stratosphere and veering very much towards conspiracy theory and extremely, extremely far right sort of points of view. So we're talking sort of really not just flirting with white supremacist points of view, but, you know, wholeheartedly embracing them in some cases. So that's a very difficult place or space to sort of compete in, I think. Basically the reason why he was dumped by Nine, and also his radio show that he signed up for with ARN platforms, was because, you know, he was unpalatable to sponsors. So that's just like a huge part of the market, right, that he's not going to move over to his podcast business. At the moment, I think advertising conditions are particularly tough. Mm. So if you don't draw in a big audience and you don't have a reliable, consistent and sort of safe brand, then I don't think you're going to be very attractive to an advertiser.
3: I would just say, though, it's not just about the sponsors that are visible, you know, with like an ad read or, you know, such and such brand supports this show. Like, that is not the only money that exists and swirls around in this space. It doesn't necessarily, and it is not going to necessarily be money that is visible to the audience in like a product placement or whatever. You know, there is a lot of money, particularly coming out of the US, that is going to, you know, influencers or creators or people with big platforms to push the talking points, push the ideas, host these types of conversations. But I think we're, yeah, again, kidding ourselves if we think that's the only money out there for a mouthpiece who's willing to, you know, espouse views. And particularly in Australia, where maybe that has been unsuccessful before, and there's perhaps a vision that this could be a good moment to get some of these ideas across. I mean, these things definitely happen, and it's kind of off the books.
0: Yeah, absolutely. There are murmurs that Gina Reinhart could possibly be contributing some funds.
2: That wouldn't surprise me in the least. Mm. I think someone like Gina Reinhart would be a sort of, if you were running Carl Stefanovic's podcast, you'd be making an approach, I think, to the likes of Gina Reinhart. Mm. And Gina Reinhart has at various points sort of wanted or had stakes in media companies. So media influence is probably something that she would like. And as Crystal points out, there's a lot of money in America. So, you know, if you do have international connections, or I suppose we're trying to build a certain profile, there perhaps would be donors, basically donors in America who would chip a bit of money in, depending, I don't know how these things work. Like, what do they want back for that money? Is it a transaction or is it a gift? I don't know.
0: If you're just joining us, you're listening to Fourth Estate. We're talking about the spectacular implosion, it would seem, this week of Carl Stefanovic. Joining us is the Sydney Morning Herald's Jacqueline Maley and Crikey's Crystal Andrews. Well, it should probably be noted, his podcast consistently ranks in the top five on Apple Podcasts and the Spotify charts here in Australia. So there is clearly an audience for it. I mean, possibly, you know, even more so now that all of this, I mean, this has been a lot of publicity, it would seem. But given that there obviously is an audience for it, there'll be no doubt people that will think this is a good investment to throw money behind.
3: Yeah, there definitely will be. Wherever there's ears or eyeballs, there's at least a little bit of money kind of swirling around. I will be very curious to see what happens to that, to those rankings and the numbers as Carl's sort of, as the furor around this dies down and it goes into a more sort of regular publishing schedule, and, you know, the longer that he is no longer on the telly, how much of an impact that makes, I think will be really interesting to watch. What does normal look like for this show and for this, you know, new media empire once all the heat dies down? I think that definitely remains to be seen whether it holds or, you know, does it just start to cycle through, like you said, a lot of the same guests, and do the listeners that are there think, okay, well, I've kind of heard these conversations before. It's like the same 10 or 15 people. I don't know. I think there's still a lot to be seen there.
0: Jackie, you pointed out in your column this week, I'm going to quote you directly, Woodward or Bernstein, he ain't. You know, he's undermined the sort of excellent journalism that people like Woodward and Bernstein or Laurie Oakes, you know, espoused. And perhaps him out on his own, you know, in that sort of longer format as well, like, you know, Joe Rogan podcasts go for 3 hours. I mean, maybe it's going to be quite revealing.
2: I mean, I think there is something kind of parasocial about podcasts that people just like to have them on. So it has replaced radio in that way, but it's more intimate than radio. And it feels like the people that you're listening to are sort of like buddies, right? And I do think if you're doing longer form interviews of any kind, they have to be thought out. They have to be well researched. You have to know what you're doing, and you have to put in quite a lot of work. I mean, you would know this, Crystal would know this. You can't just turn up to those and read a quick brief 5 minutes before and kind of wing it, which I suspect if you're really good at breakfast TV and you've been doing it for as long as Carl has, you probably can do. I mean, like, it'll live or die by its quality, I think.
0: I'm also interested in the aspect in terms of coming from Nine's point of view. Do you think this actually could have possibly been building for a long time? Because, I mean, as you also noted, Jackie, like, Nine and your newspaper, your masthead, the work it's done in exposing Charlie Teo and the accused war criminal, Ben Robert Smith, him sort of criticising that reporting or, you know, intimating almost that those two individuals got somehow a raw deal. Do you think that was, I mean, that would have definitely irked the people, you know, on the newspaper side of things, so that your hard work.
2: Yeah, I mean, without giving too much away of sort of what happens in the newsroom, to have someone who has a very high profile, who is a so-called star in your company, denigrating the incredible, stressful, you know, many, many years long investigations that journalists like Kate McClymont and Nick McKenzie have done, the kind of journalism that Carl Stefanovic is not capable of. It gets people's backs up. And certainly internally that was not taken well when Carl Stefanovic sort of seemed to take the side of Charlie Teo and Ben Robert Smith in those instances. But also I think at a corporate level it's very difficult for you know, I mean, Nine shelled out many millions of dollars in litigation over those two stories, and they've staunchly backed that journalism. So to then have one of its stars kind of like, to use a vulgarism, to like piss all over it is just kind of like, it's a big internal conflict.
0: Yeah, it would seem so. I guess just lastly, Crystal, do you think, I think it's really interesting that ARN seemed to I still don't think they've officially confirmed that that they're cancelling his contract, but it would seem so. And
3: it seems like it's hanging on a final thread.
0: On a final thread.
3: Quite flimsily.
0: Obviously he was signed up to do this you know Friday radio show with Eddie Maguire. I've had sources tell me that Eddie Maguire is not too happy with Mr. Stefanovic because of how this is all played out, because I mean, do you foresee that radio show going ahead with just Eddie behind the mic?
3: I am not Eddie Maguire's target market, so I mean, for what it's worth, yeah, I do think that ARN will pull out of it. I don't know what that will mean for Eddie Maguire. Worth noting that the Daily Telegraph today was reporting that Carl Sanderlands, obviously very, very recently formerly of ARN, his company has bought two website domains, one for carlandkyle.com.au and the other for kyleandcarl.com.au. So it might be that there are, you know, some other kind
0: of
3: friendly bedfellows.
0: They just need a third cane, don't you reckon?
3: Outside.
0: Yeah.
3: Really rolls right off the tongue. Mm. So I think that there will be other opportunities. Again, whether any of this works, I don't know, but I have a feeling that, you know, yeah, Carl, the same with Carl Sanderlands. I think we're seeing the end of this, you know, giant personality commanding a giant salary from the big broadcasters. I don't really foresee, you know, anybody new coming up and filling that space just because the media landscape has changed so drastically. And, you know, whether he succeeds or fails, I mean,
0: well, what does success look like for him?
3: I mean, making money, I think, is the answer at the end of the day, making as much money as you can. And also I think, you know, to be a little bit more generous, doing things and pursuing things that you are interested in. As I said at the top, the one part that I probably can relate to in all of this is that having done one job for such a long time at one place, you know, maybe this was the right time to go on and do something different. Whether that is going to be as lucrative for you or not is, you know, that all remains to be seen, but you can't just stay exactly where you are for the rest of your life.
0: Jackie? Well, just lastly, what I did want to touch on before we finish up, do you think this might be a moment of recognition?

0: Whether you loved him or you hated him, he was a big personality. He was hugely recognisable. He was still very popular with audiences, and he was a sort of marquee person. So I think he's going to be. Yeah, I think they're going to have a lot of difficulty replacing him. I
1: And
0: do
1: there
0: think
1: doesn't
0: it's a
1: seem to be a
0: message.
1: succession plan in place. I think they're really at a loss of what they're going to do.
0: Maybe there was that I just didn't know about, but I don't know. I wouldn't have a clue. But there doesn't seem to be, because I haven't been able to sort of parachute anyone in very quickly. And I do think it's sort of a watershed moment for the big networks. Obviously, as you know, Crystal gave us those statistics before from the digital news media report. Free-to-air TV is very much a shrinking industry, and destination television like a morning show is less and less appealing to audiences, particularly young audiences. And I think it's difficult to know with these extremes, extreme voices like, your Tommy Robinsons. It's very difficult for the mainstream media to sort of like report on them or even bring them into the debate in any real way, whilst also adhering to journalistic standards. So it's a real clash. It's sort of a structural difficulty, which, everyone's grappling with, but no one really has an answer to.
1: Crystal?
2: Yeah, I think this is, whether it will be taken this way, by these big companies, I'm not exactly sure about, but this is the most telling moment for me that it's, you've got to go niche. And for these big companies, it's having like a collection of shows and formats and what have you that reach smaller audiences individually and collectively bring you that total piece of the pie, because people just, we just don't consume media the way that we used to. It is a completely different landscape, and maybe they've been a little late to respond to it. I think it also is difficult when you're so big and you have to, you're accountable to shareholders and all these sorts of things that well outside of my wheelhouse. But I don't think it'll ever be the same again.
1: You can't go home again. And in some ways, I guess that's the case for the big networks and also the talent like Karl Stefanovic. Big thanks to our panel today, Jacqueline Maley of the Sydney Morning Herald. Thanks so much for being with us.
0: Thank you for having me.
1: And Crystal Andrews at Crikey. Thanks so much for joining us.
2: Thanks, Tina.
1: And thank you for listening. If you've been doing so via radio and would like to hear the full extended version of this discussion, just head to the Fourth Estate podcast. All of our full-length episodes are there. And if you do so, please don't forget to leave us a review, give us a rating and subscribe. It helps other people find us that way. Plus, you'll never miss an episode. If you have any thoughts on this week's episode, we'd love to hear from you. FourthEstate@2SER.com is our email address. You can also find us on X, formerly known as Twitter. Our handle is FourthEstateAU. A big thanks as always to my incredible team, Adam Parker and Amelia Crouch on editorial and socials. I'm Tina Quinn. Thanks so much for joining me this week. We'll catch you next time on Fourth Estate. Bye for now.

0: I just left Hollywood, California.
1: You're too embarrassed.

short and sweet one. That's the peppy sounds of the Paranoids to get Static underway here on 2SER this week. That song is called Girls Like Me off a new four-track EP that came out this week. It's called Late Nighter. The Paranoids are from out of Los Angeles, and they formed when its members were in high school. And they have this great stylish mix of garage rock, punk, and psych. They put out their debut album in 2019. The second one, Talk Talk Talk, came out in 2022. That was their first for Jack White's label, Third Man. And now they're back on that label with this new EP, in part produced by Jamie Hintz from The Kills, which feels like a good fit as well. And apparently he put in some long hours, and that's where they got the name of the EP from. He was a late nighter, a late night worker. And that EP is out now. That's the Paranoids with a Y in the name because they're so rock and roll. Starting Static here on 2SER. My name's Burko. Good to be here with you. I am solo for this week and for the next few weeks. My co-host Mick is swanning somewhere around Europe, so I'll be holding fort while he takes a well-earned break. But fear not, it is business as usual here at Static, and business is good. I've got a great-sounding show coming up this week. I'm going to talk to Melbourne's Art Punk Explorers exec. They passed through Sydney last weekend in the wake of their latest album, a profound thing called Prove the Mountains Move. Frontman Albert will join us to recount some tales of their recent USA tour. They've just got back from the States, where they did some shows supporting LCD Sound System. He'll tell us some of the highlights of that and a whole lot more when we chat to Albert from Exec here on the show this week. We'll also dig into this week's 2SER feature album, which comes to us from New York's panoramic mood pop champ, Chanel Beads. His woozy new album is called Your Day Will Come. Now, that is the same name as his debut 2024 album, so we're not pulling Swifty on you. We're not playing old songs. He just decided to name the new album the same as the last one. So you would have heard some songs from it here on the station this week. I'll play you another tune off that Chanel Beads album and also give you some details on how you could win a copy on vinyl. And there are loads of new songs sitting here ready for me to play for you. It's been a busy week of new releases. I've got a brand new song from London art rockers Django Django. They've announced their new album is on the way. We'll also pluck a tune off the new record by UK producer Gold Panda that came out this week. We'll hear a fresh, very 80s sounding single from US duo Boy Harsha and a whole lot more, all coming up on the radio between now and 10. So don't go anywhere. And also on Static this week, I'll play you two songs off the brand new second album from someone out of Oakland in California. It is Space Moth. That's the alter ego of Mariam Kadu, who, as part of her day job, is a freelance recording engineer, producer, and mixer. She works at this studio called Tiny Telephone in Oakland, and is pretty busy making other people's records. So it's taken a few years for her to get round to making the second Space Moth record. The first one came out in 2022 and was a rich intergalactic avant-pop delight. And I'm pleased to be able to report that the new Space Moth album, Inward Eye, is just as fantastic. We've heard a few singles in the lead-up to its release, Telepathic Butterflies and Internet Fantasy and Do We Exist? And Mariam makes this great groove pop that's got a bit of debt to some of the masters like Can or Tortoise. There's a bit of Kraftwerk and Cluster, sort of krautrock in the mix too, and a fair bit of a nod to Stereolab in the sounds of Space Moth. This is another triumph for this album. It also follows on the heels of Mariam joining someone else's band for a while too, because she produced the last La Luz album a couple of years ago and then joined them on keyboards. So she's sort of got her chops up a bit more in between Space Moth records, not only producing others but also playing with others as well. This is a great sounding record, Inward Eye, and I'll play you two songs from it here on the show this week. This first one is called North Star. This is Space Moth from out of Oakland in California on Static.

Hi, I'm Noah. I am a producer on Friday Drive. I host our segment Village Idiom. I get to talk about history and etymology and all the nerdy things that I adore. I love it here at 2SER. I have made a ton of friends. I study journalism. I get a ton of real-world experience. And yeah, it's great here. It's the best.

That is UK psych rockers Temples on Static on 2SER with a song called Megalith off their new fifth album that came out this week. It's called Bliss, and they have certainly changed up their sound for their fifth album. Temples have traded out guitars for synths, they've pumped up the beats, and have done their best to add some psychedelic mystery to a very dance rock sound. They have name-checked 90s electronic artists like Underworld and Orbital as influences on this record. I don't think it's that extreme. As you heard there, there is still a bit of that old-school psych rock DNA in the sound of this album, Bliss. In fact, if you're looking for current things that it sounds the most like, this Temples album really reminds me of New York band Gift or even Melbourne's Rinse. But it's certainly an interesting listen, and it's great to hear a band so far into their career try something quite drastic on a record. So that album came out this week. It's called Bliss from Temples. We also took a tune off the new second album by Space Moth that came out this week. It is called Inward Eye, and some propulsive retro grooves on that song, North Star. It is an incredible record from Mariam Kadu, who spends her daytime hours recording other people working at this studio in San Francisco called Tiny Telephone. As I mentioned, she also has been playing in The Lose as a member of that band between Space Moth Records, but apparently did a lot of writing for this album while she was on the road with La Luz. Those long van trips gave her ample time away from the studio and just staring out the van window and tinkering with sounds and getting this new Space Moth album together. Another thing she did in between albums was that she digitized her family's old VCR tapes, and she had that running while she was making this record. So in the corner of the room, there was a TV on, and she would sort of walk out while she was playing songs and see past versions of herself flickering on this TV, which has sort of informed the themes of this record. It is an album a lot about memory and reality, and the title itself, Inward Eye, suggests that it is Mariam looking inward towards herself. A great record. I'll play you another song from this Space Moth album towards the end of the show tonight. But up next, we're going to hear something from UK producer Gold Panda. He dropped his fifth album this week. It is called Ton Up. We already heard a single off this couple of weeks ago called Ding the Motor, and Gold Panda is the alter ego for London producer Derwin Dicker, who released his debut album in 2010 called Lucky Shiner, and that was a really sweet homespun mix of micro house and down-tempo electronica. It sounded a fair bit like Fortet, and that is kind of what he's tended to trade in ever since then. His last album as Gold Panda in 2022 was a reflective record on middle age and fatherhood and sobriety. It was an album called The Work. But guess what? He's hit the club this time around for this new Gold Panda album, and this is some really rough-hewn dance stuff and a couple of mellow interludes as well. It's been released on a label called Studio Barnhus, who recently did that new EP By The Field as well. And the sounds go into the red. It is a really revved-up club album from Gold Panda. Surprising, but great to hear. This song opens the record, and indeed it does rev up to start the record and the song. It's a thing called Loser Mentality. This is Gold Panda on Static.

0: 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What's the cool jams?
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0: Another triumphant tune off the new album from Perth psych rockers Pond on Static. That is the closing track on the record called Nashville, I'm Dying. We played a couple of songs on last week's show. And for a band so far into their career, this is their 11th album. I reckon it's their best. It is such a vibrant sounding record from Pond. They sound so energized. They laid themselves down a bunch of rules in making this record. They decided there was going to be no fuzz pedal, no ballads, and no Pink Floyd shit. And I'm happy to say they have delivered on all three of those provisos. They also said they wanted to make a record where goths would like it. Could you have a beer to this as well? Was another one of the questions they were asking themselves. And goths are drinking all over the place to this new album from Pond. We're going to find out more about it on next week's show. Frontman Nick Albrook is going to join us here on Static to talk through Terrestrials, that is Pond, off their latest album. He'll be here on the program next week. We also heard from Ascendant Adelaide rockers Swap Meet, another taste of their debut album, which is edging closer and closer. The album is called Mount Zero and comes out tomorrow fortnight, the 17th of July. That song there was called Halfway, a really sweet one. And Venus from the band has said that Halfway looks at the first confrontations with change. When you're dealing with loss and every choice feeling like a mistake, when you finally realise things can't ever truly return to how they once were. It sounds like Swap Meet are doing a fair bit of growing up on this record. They formed the band as teenagers in Adelaide and bonded over their love of 90s guitar bands like Pavement and Sonic Youth. I've heard plenty of those influences in the few singles we've heard already, including I Know and To See You. Can't wait to dig into this full album in a couple of weeks' time. They are also the first Australian band signed to American label Windspear, so their label mates with the likes of Wishy and The Convenience, which is a huge get for them. They've also announced an album tour. They're going to be in Sydney on Saturday the 5th of September, playing at the Lansdowne. But as I say, two more weeks until we get that full album from Swap Meet. And we also heard Gold Panda off his new album that came out this week, really into the red on that song there, Loser Mentality, off this new album, Turn Up. He does just that. It is quite an abrasive, upbeat record from Derwin Dicker. It sounds like he's finally decided to go out clubbing again, and this is a really energetic record from him and a bunch of fun, really, really upbeat stuff on this new album. Turn Up, the fifth album from Gold Panda. That's out now. You are here on Static on 2SER with Burko. In just a moment, I'm going to talk to Melbourne's Art Punk Explorers exec. They passed through Sydney last weekend in the wake of their latest album, a profound thing called Prove the Mountains Move. Frontman Albert came in here for a chat, and he'll recount tales of their recent USA tour supporting LCD Sound System. He'll also explain how his nonchalant email to their label, DFA, ended up getting them signed, and he'll reveal how the Beatles' Abbey Road helped him in mixing his record. Sit tight, That Hang with Exec is next on Static.
1: The feature album this week on 2SER is Your Day Will Come by Chanel Beads. The second record of the same title from the New York City multi-instrumentalist is a gem of collage songwriting and multi-layered nocturnal pop, soul and shoegaze. Your Day Will Come by Chanel Beads. The feature album all this week on 2SER 107.3.

0: On Static on 2SER this week, it is fantastic to be seeing in the flesh Albert from Exec. Welcome in.
1: Hello, Berko. How you doing?
0: I'm good. How are you?
1: Fantastic.
0: Good to see you. You've survived the Exec tour into the belly of the beast. Just got back from the States.
1: Yep. Yeah, that was fun. Short and sweet. That's the way we like it. Efficient. No time to sleep, no time to snooze.
0: No time for anything too bad to go wrong.
1: Exactly. Yeah, we've learned from previous mistakes. When you have a bit too much time, the devil will find work for idle hands to do.
0: You just went to the East Coast this time to play some shows in support of this album, Prove the Mountains Move. And Albert, this trip was facilitated by your latest label, DFA.
1: Yep.
0: That also meant that you got to play four shows supporting the label boss's band, James Murphy from LCD Sound System.
1: Yeah, that was fun. Four shows with them. It was going to be eight originally, but Philly got cancelled for some weird reasons. So that kind of put us on a bit of the back foot. We're like, okay, well, we need to like sort out a bit of our own tour at the moment to try to fill this hole. So we did that, and that was fun. But to start off playing to 3,500 people every night, supporting LCD, and then finishing the tour playing like little 50 capacity rooms in Philly and New Jersey, kind of seemed like we were really devolving as the tour went on.
0: Well, you had the whole experience.
1: Yeah, exactly, we did.
0: And were the LCD Sound System crowds responsive to the Exec woozy post-punk, or are their audiences kind of knuckleheads these days?
1: Interesting question, because the first night someone passed out throughout our set, so medics had to come in, stretcher and stuff. We had to pause the song for a second. And then we're like, okay, went a little bit over time, but that was okay. We smoothed it out. Second night was fine. Third night happened again.
0: You're like Elvis Presley. People are fainting at your gigs.
1: Yeah, we're like, oh, Beatlemania, okay. But we figured out from one of the local production people from the States is that because weed and gummies are legalized now, so people like, haven't gone out in a while, they're a little bit older, they pop these in their mouths or wherever.
0: So they like preload.
1: They preload. The support band comes on, who they don't even know. They pass out, get dragged out, an ambulance comes, they miss their $100 LCD show.
0: The next day they wake up and their friends say, yeah, you really enjoyed it, don't you remember?
1: Yeah, and then they're like, wait a second, what's this ambulance bill for 5K? So that happens.
0: The other thing that happened was you got to sing on stage backup vocals on the LCD song North American Scum, and that must be the sweet irony of a bunch of Aussies standing on stage getting to scream that at Americans.
1: Yeah, we wanted to change the words up a bit, but I didn't have a chance to Australianize them. But yeah, that was fun. All of us got up there, sang along to cues by Nancy from LCD pointing at us. It was fun. It was easy.
0: Well, you ended up on that label because you simply approached them, right? And you sent this nonchalant email that said, hey there, long shot, we recently finished our new LP, wondering if you'd want to check it out and consider releasing it. No prob if not.
1: Mm.
0: And that blasé veneer worked in your favour.
1: Yeah, that was the only label that I reached out to as well. I was like, oh, I can't be fucked doing this. But if you ask, you may receive.
0: Well, those guys all come from punk backgrounds as well, so they got the band?
1: Yeah, I think so. I think they kind of listened to us and they're like, we're not two distant cousins here. We've got pretty much the same ancestry. The family tree is there, even though the outcome is a little bit different. We're a little bit less dancey, a bit more kind of hazy. But yeah, the heritage is there.
0: And despite being on DFA, this Exec album was made, as always, largely back home in Melbourne. And there's kind of a method now, right? Like you go and record drums with Chris.
1: Yeah.
0: And then you go home, you take the longer time sort of sifting through the breaks and beats that you've got, and then you tinker and manipulate them into songs. You sort of build this stuff from the ground up.
1: Yeah, kind of is a little bit the opposite way of how people normally do it. We end up kind of just sampling ourselves because we have 2 hours worth of drums, worth of breaks, worth of loops and stuff that I can kind of create and slice in, pop out. So it is kind of sampling, I guess, sampling our drummer Chris, and then I kind of manipulate the drums a bit more, then put the bass on top of that. We're like, all right, what's happening here? What's the drums telling me? Where should the song be going? As opposed to, I guess, the average songwriter who like might start off with the lyrics or guitar melody or some kind of lead and then work down, whereas we're kind of counterintuitive and go backwards.
0: You're building from the basement up.
1: Yeah. I'm a Cancerian, so my star sign is a crab, so maybe I just do things a little bit backwards. I don't know, maybe the astrologists out there can explain it like that.
0: Were you working off a different set of ideas or inspirations or templates for this exec album? Because post-Melbourne lockdowns, you'd spent some time out of the house and out of the studio by doing some late-night raging, reconnecting with friends and life.
1: Yeah, kind of needed to do that after the lockdowns, even, I'll say candidly, a little bit throughout the lockdowns as well. Just had this core crew. I'm like, all right, cool, let's meet up, you know, every Friday and just have some fun.
0: Well, Albert, for a guy who did his party training in Sydney early 2000s, halcyon days of the Judgment Bar in Cuba, you must have slipped easily back into it all.
1: Oh, it's like riding a bike. Yeah, back on track. Yeah, for real. That was fun. So I listened to a lot of pop music and a lot of, you know, just stuff that you listen to late at night.
0: Well, it's late night music in bars. I mean, you name checked things like Pearl Jam and Sheryl Crow and Robbie Williams, those kind of jukebox hits that you never would press play on at home.
1: No, not really. Not unless you kind of feel like you're at the pub or feel like you're celebrating somewhere. Having said that, I do listen to that at home. I think I do that more these days than I did back then.
0: Do you have a different appreciation for that stuff when you get older?
1: I think everyone kind of does. It's the nostalgia, the 20-year looking back. 20 years for me is like me being 20 again. So it's this kind of, you know, coming about moment out of school and trying to figure out what to do with my life, which I still kind of am to an extent 20 years later, and going back to that same kind of music. So just all, you know, full circle.
0: Did it inform your own songwriting at all? There is more of a pop heart beating in the chest of this exec album. There's a late night croonsome jam in the form of the song You Have Been Blessed. It sounds like it was written for a karaoke sing-along.
1: Yeah, never thought about it like that. It does kind of have that vibe. I think this record might be a little bit more triumphant than the others, a little bit more lighthearted. It's definitely the direction that we're kind of going. I think I'm trying to dust off all my experimentalness, but nah, that will come back. I'm going to have some fun, just try to work out this nice balance between songs, as in songwriting and songcraft, and sounds, as in interesting timbres.
0: And also letting bangers sneak in, though. The song Chef's Hat Renaissance has this soaring chorus. It's almost like a terrace anthem. I could hear crowds singing, "Don't forget to bring the corkscrew."
1: Yeah, yeah, exactly.
0: That's your North American scum, if you can get it to enough people.
1: It is. Hopefully there'll be a few more of those to come next record.
0: The other thing you did, Albert, while you're finishing off this record, is you looked at some classics when mixing the album too, because you've said you A-beat it against some big iconic albums like The Beatles' Abbey Road. And for people who don't know, that's when you kind of listen to your album back-to-back with something else to see how it stacks up. So people may scoff, but why not compare your album to the classics to see how it sounds?
1: Yeah. Something that was very middle of the road, kind of, you know, not too wacky, even though that album is kind of wacky, I guess it was back in the day, but something that's, you know, a musical staple, like top 10 records of all time kind of thing, just to, how does it stack up against that? I also kind of A-beat it against some hip-hop tracks and rock songs and stuff to see how it would sound against that, but mainly just using Abbey Road as a staple.
0: And how did it stack up? This is the question.
1: I don't know, you tell me.
0: It sounds like you're Sgt. Pepper's, not your Abbey Road.
1: Yeah, I guess that's kind of true. Maybe next time I'll do Sgt. Pepper's. That's a great idea. Thank you.
0: You're welcome. As long as you don't end up on your letter B, I want many more albums from exec to come.
1: Yeah, don't worry about that.
0: It's good to hear this album and to have you back home after conquering America. We might have a listen to a song off the record now. We'll play Tires. And Albert, this one sets the Americans straight on a month and day date numbering system too, because it says same day as 9/11 if 9/11 was Australian. That's November 9.
1: Yeah.
0: So there's a few more things that might get lost in translation if you keep going back to the States. You'll have to sort them out on.
1: Yeah, I get the odd email every now and again, and then I answer it. This is to DFA, the label in New York, and it takes a couple of days, and they email back being like, sorry, we just had to, like, Urban Dictionary what you were saying. Even when we were there, our driver punched in the wrong street name. He put in like Grand Street as opposed to Grand Avenue or the other way around. And so I messaged them and I was like, we're going to be about another 15. Sorry, we're already late. We're going to be another 15. Our driver cooked it. And then when I got there, And they're like, yeah, we had to look that up. Kooked. What is kooked? They learnt, so I guess I'm slowly kind of teaching other people a bit of Australian vocabulary.
0: Your vernacular.
1: Yeah.
0: Yeah, it's good to hear that exec is an education for them.
1: Oh, of course. For everyone.
0: It was good to see you, and this is Tyres from Exec now on Static. Thanks for the chat, Albert.
1: Thanks, Berko. Thanks for having me.

question.

Hi, this is Tim Friedman from the Whitlams. I think of 2SER so very fondly. I've been going in there since 1993 to do interviews and live-to-air performances, and I was in there just last year promoting a show on Vinnie Ramone's program. Love to 2SER from the Whitlams.

and Adult DVD, please be careful if you're going to Google that band name, are a ruggedly artsy post-punk band out of Leeds. They're a six-piece. Apparently their live shows are pretty wild, and they sort of have this great sound of a mashup of post-punk and acid house. We played another single by Adult DVD earlier in the year called Real Tree Lee, and they've announced that their debut self-titled album is on the way. The Adult DVD CD and record is coming out on the 25th of September. And that song there, Cowboy on Aisle 3, yes, inspired by the supermarket. The band's frontman, Harry Hansen, says the idea came to him when he was in the supermarket Lidl. He says, I'm sure everyone has thought, imagine if I just went nuts now to get out of doing the big shop. Please don't take his advice. Behave yourself in the supermarket. Don't look up Adult DVD without putting in band or Leeds post-punk band or something in your search as well. But I'm keen to hear that album from Adult DVD later this year. We also heard from Beth Orton. Her new ninth album came out this week called The Ground Above. That song there was I'll Miss You. And we heard a few singles in the run-up to its release, the title track, plus Other Side and Waiting. And it's so good to hear from Beth Orton again. The Norfolk-born singer-songwriter has been at it a long time. Her early records were sort of melanges of sparse folk and trip-hop. But as you heard on that song there, and indeed on the last couple of records, she's really leaned into a jazz folk sound in recent years. She's got a whole crew playing on this album, including Tom Skinner from The Smile and Sons of Kemet, also Tom Herbert from The Invisible, Paul Butler from The Bees, and Nick Hakim. And she sort of mines into this rich history of UK folk jazz. I hear a lineage to artists like John Martin or Talk Talk. It is a really beautiful sounding record, and it sounds a bit like the last one, Weather Alive, that came out in 2022. She is on a beautiful path these days, Beth Orton. Hopefully she can tour that record here. It's been ages since she's been in Australia. But that album came out this week. It's called The Ground Above. And we also heard from Melbourne post-punkers Exec. That song was Tires, off their latest album, Prove the Mountains Move. It was great to check in with Albert from the band and hear that they've survived another American tour. Here's hoping they can head back there again in support of this record. If you missed that chat with Exec or would like to hear it again, it'll be up for streaming after 10 o'clock at 2SER.com/programs/static. 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That's where we put all the interviews from our show. Up there are some recent talks with Widow Speak, Modest Mouse, Cola, Bone Twister, and more. They're all also up on our SoundCloud page, which is soundcloud.com/static2SER. You are with Burko. I am rattling around here on my own this week, and for the next few weeks, my co-host Mick is overseas in Europe. He just thought he'd take some time off. Heaven forbid. So he's having a well-earned break. I'll be here with you until 10. It is now time to have a listen to something off this week's 2SER feature album, which comes to us from New York's panoramic mood pop champ, Chanel Beads. The new album is called Your Day Will Come, a woozy record from the New York-based musician Shane Lavers, who was actually just in Australia a couple of weeks ago touring ahead of the release of this album. And yes, if you are on the ball, you'll notice that this album is titled the same as his debut album from 2024. He just decided that he liked that phrase. He started hearing a deeper nuance in the idea of your day will come. He was asking himself, will your day come? What will it be like? How can you be sure? This record, made at his own small and sparsely furnished Brooklyn studio with the speakers so close to his face that apparently he could feel the air emit from every thump of the kick drum. It is a great sounding record, and if you want to go in the draw to win a copy on vinyl, we've got one to give away. If you are a 2SER supporter, you can email win@2ser.com. Just put Chanel Beads in the subject line for a chance to win. That email address again is win@2ser.com. Put Chanel Beads in the subject line for a chance to win a copy on vinyl. You just must be a current 2SER supporter. Off the album Your Day Will Come, 2026, this song is opening in the gate on Static.

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0: 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And it's a nightmare to have to be just locked in with your feelings and not able to really work through them in that constructive way. Like, everybody should have an outlet.
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0: That is a tender, trippy song by Nikki by Nikki on Static on 2SER. That is the alter ego for Auckland's Nick Johnston, the former frontman of Cut Off Your Hands. He released his debut album as Nikki by Nikki this week. It's called Image Search. He's actually been releasing music under that alter ego for a few years now. The first single under that name was an Arthur Russell cover back in 2020. And this project definitely has echoes of Arthur Russell's style. It's very different from Cut Off Your Hands, but a really beautiful listen. That album is out now by Nikki by Nikki, a cute name too. We also heard a new string-laden song by PJ Harvey called Voyager. That is her first new material since the 2023 album Eye Inside the Old Year Dying, which came in at number 9 in the 2023 Static Listeners Poll. And this song sees PJ Harvey heading out into the cosmos. She has written it from the perspective of the NASA probe Voyager 2. This wasn't unprompted. It was physicist Brian Cox, not the actor from Succession, but the physicist who asked her to write a song for his Emergence Tour, which is a series of lectures around the world. He actually plays Juno synth bass on that track. Apparently PJ Harvey was already working on new material anyway and was inspired by him asking her to write this outer space song inspired by Voyager 2. That was the spacecraft that took the Carl Sagan Golden Record, which was the audio-visual disc designed to show off earthly culture to any aliens that might intercept it. So too late to put PJ Harvey on that spaceship, but hopefully if they blast off another one, they can include that song there. Apparently there is a bigger body of work coming. I don't know if it's more space songs or something completely different, but good to hear PJ Harvey back in business with that song there, Voyager. And we also heard something off this week's 2SER feature album, the new one from New York's mood pop champ, Chanel Beads. That song was opening in the gate of his second album in a row to be called Your Day Will Come. And if you are a current 2SER supporter, don't forget, you can go in the draw to win a copy on vinyl. Just email win at 2SER.com with Chanel Beads in the subject line. You are here on The Static Show on 2SER with Burko. Still to come on the program this week, I'll play another song off the new second album from Oakland's Space Moth. It is some great propulsive psych pop from Mariam Kadu. I'll also play the new single from London art rockers Django Django that came out this week. They've announced that their sixth album is on the way. But first, we're going to hear from a USA pair who we haven't had new music from in a while. It is Boy Harsha, Georgia-formed but Massachusetts-based pair, Jay Matthews and Augustus Miller. These guys produce a dark, danceable form of electropop. They've been at it for a number of years, but their last music they put out was a score to their own short film, The Runner, back in 2022. We haven't had anything from them since then. They have been busy making their own full-length film, though. There's a movie on the way that they filmed in upstate New York. It is called The Lonely Woman, and it's got an incredible cast. Chloe Sevigny, FKA Twigs, Sturgill Simpson, and Will Oldham. No word on a soundtrack for that just yet, but they have dropped this brand new song, which is very 80s indebted. And I mean this in the best possible way. This sounds like a Stacey Q or Debbie Gibson song. It is a very, very 80s shopping mall sounding tune from Boy Harsha. It's A Thing Called Jeans. Here they are on Static. This is Boy Harsha.
1: Okay, Jim Spader over here. 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

Hi, my name is Lorna. I produce on The Daily and Dream State, and I love supporting queer artists from Sydney who you can see live and hear from directly on 2SER.

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That's two for two. That is the second single from New Sydney outfit Marlophone called If We End Up On The Run. And they've both been rippers. That follows up their debut tune, I'm On Your Side, that we played a few weeks ago. Marlophone are a new trio featuring Patrick from Key Out and Nick from The Electorate. And their debut album is on the way. It's called Remembered Adventures in Widescale and gets to us on the 14th of August. Those guys name check a lineage of great textured rock artists like Dive and Wednesday and Yola Tango, which I can hear in the sounds of those couple of singles. That one there, If We End Up On The Run, a bit of an ode to an escape. I definitely think it needs to soundtrack a chase scene in a film very soon. But that album is on the way. I guess there'll be an album launch to announce soon too. But 14th of August is when we get the Marlophone album. Before those guys, we heard from At, which is just the internet A with a circle around it, an impossible to Google band name. They didn't think this one through. But that is a new song from them called Auto Smile. It's been, I can't believe this, 5 years since the debut At album came out in 2021 called Mind Palace Music. They are an art folk duo from out of Philadelphia, Victoria and Stone, who employ this gorgeous interlocking vocal harmonies and warm acoustic passages and some really clever plucking on that song there. Their new second album is on the way. It's called Auto Smile and comes out on the 16th of October. The amazing news is they've signed to 4AD, which is a great fit for them. And the last few years, they've done a bunch of touring with the likes of Snail Mail, Cameron Winter, Black Country New Road, and more. And that song bodes well for this second album. The title track, Auto Smile, there from At. Good luck looking them up. And we also heard from Boy Harsha, a new single from that pair called Jeans. No word on an album or if this does indeed fit into the soundtrack for their own full-length film, which is on the way, called The Lonely Woman, which is coming out soon. But a great 80s-flecked dance pop number from Boy Harsha there, slinging some jeans. Up next on Static, we're going to hear a monster of a new song because it's called Godzilla. Sydney Scoundrels Sweetie are back with a vengeance with their first new music in 3 years. Word is there's plenty more to come this year, so maybe an album on the way. And of this song, Godzilla, lead singer Lily says she wrote it imagining she was a character literally turning into Godzilla, becoming a massive 50-foot monster full of rage. So rage out to this one. This is the new single from Sweetie on Static.

A slinky, sexy, soulful new song from UK producer LA Priest. That one there is called Ever Know and follows on the heels of another single he put out recently called Into the Sky. And these tunes herald his new fourth album that he's just announced. It's called Into the Sky and it's coming out on the 28th of August. This album, Sam Eastgate has made with an old mate. It is Alex Ritter from Boys Noise. The pair of them have been friends for a long time, since Sam's previous band, Late of the Pier. And they got together and Sam has said he made this record to dance to. He hasn't really done that before and he wants to be able to put this album on and dance all the way through. So plenty of shimmying on the horizon for this new album from LA Priest. Love his stuff to death and can't wait to hear this new fourth album, Into the Sky, when it gets to us in late August. We also heard another new Sydney trio in there, Team Building. They're up to their second single of the year. That one there was called When I Dress For You, following on their recent debut tune, Sweet Amnesia. They are led by Bradley Cork from Yeeves and have done a bunch of shows around town already. That song there, When I Dress For You, is about how to dress well. It's a song examining workwear and its underlying expectations. Team Building are getting to work. They are launching that single next Thursday, the 9th of July. They are playing at the Everly in Redfern alongside Billy May and Offrey. And before that new second song from Team Building, we heard from Sweetie, also from out of Sydney, their new single, Godzilla. And word is, there's more stuff from them to come later this year. Up next on Static, we're going to kick out the jams. We are going to hear from New England's modernist punk ensemble, Perennial. These guys have just announced their fourth album is on the way. It's called Modernism, and it's getting released on the 18th of September. These guys are fantastic. They make this artfully bombastic, 60s-inspired organ soul and guitar-heavy punk rock. These guys draw inspiration from classic DC punk bands like Q and Not You, and the makeup, and they even wear the stripy t-shirts to boot. The first taste of the new album from Perennial has some tambourine shakes and shout-along lyrics. It is called What's New on the Beat Scene. This is Perennial on Static.

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A big, sprawling psych pop song there from Oakland's Space Moth on Static. That one is Photograph Replaced My Mind off the new second album that came out this week. It's called Inward Eye, and you can definitely hear that Mariam Kadu knows her way around a studio and knows how to manipulate sounds and get a big sound for this Space Moth record. She also did a lot of touring in the wake of the last album. You can hear that. These songs sound a lot more arranged for a live band performance. And she's also been playing as a member of La Luz and also archiving her own family's VCR tapes in her spare time. She's been very busy. It is so great to have this record with us. It's called Inward Eye. I'll play you another song off that new album by Space Moth on next week's Static Show. We also heard from Toronto Rockers Kiwi Junior, and another taste of their new album, which is on the way. The album's called Blowing Up and gets to us on the 14th of August. That one there is a tune called Pure Michigan, which they had to write because they recorded this album in Detroit with Graham Walsh from Holy Fuck doing the production. There are plenty of guests on this new album from Kiwi Junior, Joe from Proto Marta, Kerry from Always, Margot from On Attendant Anna. And we played the title track recently. That is another killer cut from this forthcoming Kiwi Junior album. The Ode to Michigan, Pure Michigan, from that album, which gets to us in mid-August. And we also heard from Perennial, a short but sweet punk blast from that outfit. Out of New England, their fourth album is on the way. It is called Modernism, and that one there is called What's New on the Beat Scene. They are an absolute firebrand of a band, and can't wait to hear more off that album. Their albums tend to be pretty short. I reckon it'll probably be about 20 minutes in total, but still keen to hear that one when it gets to us on the 18th of September. Those songs wrap up Static for this week. From Burko, thanks for your company. I'll be back with you next Thursday from 8 o'clock here on 2SER, speaking to Nicholas Albrook from Pond all about that brand new album of theirs called Terrestrials. Don't forget to tune in tomorrow morning here on 2SER. It is the final breakfast program for Danny Chifley. He's going to be sorely missed. He'll be on air for the final time here tomorrow morning between 7 and 9. I'm going to leave you with a brand new tune from London-based art rockers Django Django. These guys have announced that their sixth album is on the way. It's called Doveland, and it's been produced by former Franz Ferdinand guitarist Nick McCarthy alongside composer Polly Esther. These guys know how to make a record. They did some writing in the Scottish Highlands and Mexico and then recorded this album in the German countryside. Way to go. The album itself is called Doveland, which comes from a story one of them found online, which describes an urban myth about a town that no one was sure actually existed, but people remembered being there. I think I've been to that town. But anyway, these guys toured Australia off the wake of the last album, Off Planet, a few years ago, and it's good to have them back. This is a bit more of a mellower acoustic side to Django Django on this first taste of the new album. This song is called Cameos, the album Doveland, out on the 6th of November.

0: Hey, it's Toby Martin here. I'm a musician and songwriter. I play in the band Youth Group. I also teach music at the Conservatorium of Music in Sydney. I love 2SER. 2SER, I think, played the first ever Youth Group recordings, which was a live broadcast back in late in the last century, and they've been supporting us and local music ever since. They are so vitally important for the scene, and I always tune and listen to find out what is going on in my community.
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You're listening to 2SER 107.3. Sorry about the mic coming in a little hot there. I had a little bit of a technical hiccup. Apologies for that. This is 2SER 107.3. My name's Andrew Woke, and I'm with you now until midnight. For Time to Track, playing you all the best new electronic music from all over the spectrum. Kicked it off with a fresh one from Steve Rachmad, a track called Six Physical Manifestation. That's out now on the 369 EP. And coming in underneath us right now, from Melbourne-based producer Juxtapose, a track called Shadow Break. This is off the Space City Roller album, just dropped from this excellent Melbourne-based artist. Also goes by the name of Pod in the more like bass music and jungle and that sort of associated sounds. Juxtapose is the more techno-leaning side of his productions. And yeah, I'm really enjoying this album. I'll definitely be playing some tracks off it over the coming weeks on the show. If you want to get in touch on the text line, the number is 0468 441073.

Some fun party house flavors here from Demi Riquismo and Clint. It's a track called Data Entry off the Soft Landing EP. Before this one, we had a couple of classic tracks reworked by Framework as part of his Framework rework series. That was from the Anthemic Selection Volume 7. Tracks I played for you were the rework of Storm by Storm, classic hard house tune turned into some cool rolling breaks, and also Kinetic, the Golden Girls 90s rave track, famously remixed by Frank DeWolf, Hybrid. I think Orbital did a remix at one point as well. And that Framework one definitely sitting alongside those upper echelon... upper echelon artists doing their remixes from the 90s. Shout out to Ruth, who particularly enjoyed that Golden Girls one, especially the pan flute. Saying it's like if the 80s Nescafe Gold ad was happening in a rave. I don't really know how else to describe it, to be honest with you. I don't think I can come up with a more colourful metaphor, so I'm gonna say spot on. If you'd like to send a text on the text line, get a shout out, or give me a colourful metaphor for the tunes that are playing, consider texting on 0468 441073. Would love to hear from you here in the studio. This is Time to Track on 2SER with Andrew Woke, here with you till midnight, playing you all the best new electronic music from across the spectrum.

The feature album this week on 2SER is Your Day Will Come by Chanel Beads. The second record of the same title from the New York City multi-instrumentalist is a gem of collage songwriting and multi-layered nocturnal pop, soul and shoegaze. Your Day Will Come by Chanel Beads. The feature album all this week on 2SER 107.3.

shout out to the anonymous texter saying this is sick. Glad you're enjoying the tunes. This is a track from Alienata off the forthcoming Quantum Skin EP. A track called PMS Edit. Some cool, like, steppy sort of techno, sort of breaks, sort of garage. Really interesting mishmash of sounds on that one. And before the ad break, I had a couple of nice proggy ones from, firstly, Bert Vespa. Fresh one on Neptune Discs, track called Alpha Fold. And after that, Sam Goku with Rhythm Drift off the Bliss Drift EP. Coming in next, new Farsight remix of Ingi, track called Psytac. It's off a EP called The Spark. And after this one, got a new one for you from my brain's just completely stopped working for a second there. I'm really sorry. I'll tell you who it's by after I play it. So you'll just have to wait and see what I got coming up next. Drone. My apologies. Trying to be on the mic and manage playing the tunes, doing a track listing all at the same time. Sometimes something's got to give. Yeah, got a new one coming up from Drone from the Normal Ways EP. Some nice proper dubstep. This is Time to Track on 2SER 107.3. My name's Andrew Woke. And I'm with you till midnight, playing you all the best new electronic music from all over the spectrum. Keep it locked.

Hey, I'm Ivy, and I'm the host of Sound Exchange, a music show that airs Wednesdays midday to 2 p.m. And what I love most about the station is how much it supports such a diverse range of local, independent music that is completely free from algorithms, which feels like such an oasis amongst a world of streaming services.

This lovely track fading out in the background is a remix from Stefan Vincent of a track called B-STK. I'm not sure if there's a way to pronounce that, but that's how it's spelled. From an artist called Struff out of the Netherlands. That was off the Icarus Remixed EP, which is out now on their label Boomstraat 1818. Really cool label owned by Struff that puts out a lot of great music, and all of it is like references to the video game series Quake. So like all the track titles have something to do with any of the Quake games, which is pretty cool. I love a concept, and I love a consistent theme on a label, and that's theirs. Aside from also putting out really good techno. Before that, we had another one from Alienada's Quantum Skin EP, which I'll do a little correction. I said earlier that that's forthcoming. It actually came out today, so you can go grab that right now. And that was a track called Tiger Blanket, and the second track from that Ingi EP called The Spark. I played a track called Face Up, and that followed on from Drone Normal Ways off the Normal Ways EP. You're listening to Time to Track on 2SCR. My name is Andrew Woke, and it's a pleasure hanging out with you. Been here since 10. We'll be here till midnight, playing you all the best new electronic music from across the spectrum. I'm going to get into some techno now. Got some cool, try to say cool and good at the same time. I've got some cool new stuff from Chris Bauman. A track called AI Enslaved, some nice shuffly broken beat techno. And then I'll also play a new one from Truncate real soon. And another one from that Steve Rachmad 369 EP as well. If you want to say hi on the text line, the number is 0468 441073.

Hey, this is Threatnik, and I do a radio show called Beatheads every Sunday, playing music producers and beat makers from Australia only. 2SER is my pacemaker. It's a small radio that can run on batteries and correct my rhythm. It keeps me steady with every show and its community engagement. 2SER is the electric pulses that keeps all of our hearts beating and the city breathing. 2SER, the radio that should never stop beating.

massive tune there from Mayon, an alias of Percy X. Actually, an old track that's been reissued. It's called Tanaka. Reissued by the amazing Raw Wax label, who are absolutely doing such good things, going back and putting out some hidden gems from the techno canon. Didn't know Mayon was Percy X until one of the other reissues that was put out, which was the Miori EP. I've always been a massive fan of Percy X, and also Edit Select, which is another alias of his. No, did not know about Mayon at all until that Miori EP reissue, and then went and had a big dig on Discogs and found Tanaka and was like, gosh, I really hope that Raw Wax put that one out as well. And surely enough, they did. Reissued just this month. And also, you can grab it on vinyl if you're a wax collector. Before that, we had another track from that Steve Rachmad 369 EP. That was Nine, Completion and Delivery. Really cool. Like, the first time I listened to it, I actually thought that I'd somehow managed to get a corrupted audio file because of the really glitchy synth sounds. But no, that's just Steve Rachmad being his quirky self. Truncate was in before that with Mod Jack. Some really nice driving Chicago-esque style techno on that one. We also heard two tracks from Louis Fauzi off his most recent release, Ghosts Don't Text Me, on his own label, Fout Section. I played Last Warning and No Return Zone. And that followed on from another track from that Juxtapose album. That was the title track, Space City Roller. Coming into the final minutes of Time to Track on 2SER. Probably fit another tune in after this one. This one right now is from Dax J, who has got some new music on the way in the form of the Sphinx EP. And I actually honestly do think it's probably some of his best work to date. I've not always been a much of a big fan of his productions. I do like him as a DJ, but haven't really sort of connected all that much with the productions that he's put out. But this particular release, like, he's still got that really banging, dare I say, hard techno kind of overall energy to it. But there's just a bit more depth and warmth and just this, like, nice extra component to it that I think was missing from some of his earlier releases, that just adds a lot more texture to the sound. This is a track called Empyrean, and I think I'll finish off by actually playing another track off the same EP, which is called Baghdad. Another one that's, as I said, got that hard techno energy and drive, but just this extra, like, texture and warmth to it that I think really elevates his tracks on this EP above some of his earlier work. That's it from me this week on Time to Track on 2SER. Been amazing hanging out with you over the last 2 hours, playing a bunch of new electronic music from all over the spectrum. We're back same time next week, Thursday, 10 p.m. So I hope you keep well until then. And also, actually, if you enjoy your techno music, Saturday night, there is an event happening. Synergy is collaborating with Music for Change, putting on an outdoor TBA location event called Winter Solstice. This is the second edition of the Winter Solstice event. Last year's one with Tamman was an absolutely awesome event that Synergy put on.
And yeah, really a huge pleasure to be collaborating with them with Music for Change, my label and event series. Really lovely of them to ask me to jump on board with them for this one. Because I had such... last year's Winter Solstice was such a great event. This one is celebrating or launching an EP, forthcoming EP, from Eckel, local DJ and producer who's a member of the Synergy crew. He's got an EP on the way on Music for Change. And on the lineup as well, Malenz, Bats, and myself. If you want to head along to that, you can either go to the Music for Change Instagram or the Synergy Instagram.

0: The feature album this week on 2SER is Your Day Will Come by Chanel Beads. The second record of the same title from the New York City multi-instrumentalist is a gem of collage songwriting and multi-layered nocturnal pop, soul and shoegaze. Your Day Will Come by Chanel Beads. The feature album all this week on 2SER 107.3.
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was Matt. Though I think the nighttime DJs weren't as good as last year. We had a sick time. It was really good to hang out with everyone. And just a party during the day for once. I'm sending a voice memo to my brother. Tell him how my weekend was, but on voice memo because I sound stupid. My voice is going less and less. Anyway.

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My angels are call girl. We harmonize on phone calls with the earth angel ensemble. Semblance of normal distorted to vortex. A beautiful regress when nighttimes are sleepless. The duvets are deepened, the devil is weakened. When I mumble hymns.

Welcome to Hot, Sweet and Jazzy, an hour of music on the jazz spectrum. Ross Williamson with you today. In the next hour, we've got a range of 2026 releases from different parts of the world and some lovely original tunes here, as well as some old favourites. So please relax and enjoy what's coming up. Let's start with Dan Crisci. I think that's how you pronounce it. His name is spelled C-R-I-S-C-I. And Dan is leading a quartet. He's a pianist. And

Dan Creasy leading his quartet there, and that was Around the Block. Dan was playing the piano, Sue Williams bass, Nick Schäuber drums, Rick Savage trumpet, and I'm going to try and fit in another track from that later in the program. Enjoyable stuff. Dan Creasy actually in recent years has been known as a composer. His music has appeared on the soundtracks of TV shows and films such as Love Story, John Kennedy and Carolyn Bessette, Vladimir Murdoch Mysteries and others, and on this album called Scenes Along the Way, he features a number of those original compositions that were background instrumentals in film and TV. Dan Creasy there. You're listening to some jazz with Ross Williamson. The guitarist Vladimir Redzic now, a man who was born in Serbia, raised in Toronto, and is now making a living in New York. From his album First Time Around, released in May of 2026, there are some lovely tunes on it, but this one is a vocal. The singer is Ale Nunez.

Arlene Nunez was the singer there with These Foolish Things, and that was from the album First Time Around, a quintet led by the guitarist Vladimir Redzik, his debut album. And here's another one now, and another Canadian. Canadian-born clarinetist Virginia McDonald. She's performed on a lot of albums, but this is her first as a leader, and it's called In Search Of. It was recorded in New York back in 2024. But it's a very nice album. This is a composition by Virginia McDonald herself. She's playing the clarinet, Jeffrey Keyes a piano, Ira Coleman bass, and Curtis Novosad is the drummer. This is called

Oh, the clarinet sounding quite a bit different there. That was the quartet led by Virginia McDonald from her debut album as a leader, In Search Of. Jeffrey Keyser was playing the piano there. Quite an original sound, enjoyed that. It was called Hope, written by Virginia herself. Now, a song from Nicole Xeritis, American singer who we saw in Australia a couple of years ago. I enjoyed her work when she performed in Melbourne as part of the Melbourne International Jazz Festival. She's got a three-part album on the way. Part three is going to appear in July of 2026. And I have a part here of part three of this whole work, which is called The Devil I Knew. Part three is called The Malediction. Nicole Xeritis says, maybe some of my most intimate and scary storytelling yet. Christian McBride is playing the bass, Gerhard Hexelman guitar, Donny McCaslin sax, Dan Pugac is the drummer. Sirentep is on this, I'm not sure exactly where, but Nicole Xeritis herself is playing the piano as well as singing. So it's her composition from this new album.

A group there led by the Scottish trumpeter Malcolm Strachan. That's from his album Look on the Bright Side, released in May of 2026. He's leading his septet there, and that was his composition, The Eclipse. Malcolm says, I wanted the music to feel upbeat and positive. I start at the piano, working through chord ideas until I find something that feels right. Once the harmony is there, the melodies tend to come naturally. And, well, that was certainly a foot tapper there. Malcolm Strachan, Look on the Bright Side. And that song was called The Eclipse. Before that, we had a new song from Nicole Zuritis from her Part 3 of the Devil I Knew series. Part 3 called The Malediction. Not sure of the title of the song, but an interesting insight. This is Hot, Sweet and Jazzy, a program made at The Pulse in Geelong for the Community Radio Network. Look us up on Facebook and email hotsweetandjazzy@gmail.com. A new album now released by a clarinetist called Seth Kybel. Kybel spelled K-I-B-E-L. The album's called Clarinet Without a Net. And what's interesting about the sound on this, it's described as being the intersection of jazz, blues and klezmer. From this new album, here's a blues standard, first recorded in 1940, but here given the treatment by Seth Kybel, clarinetist, it's called Key to the Highway.

A quintet there led by the trumpeter Ted Chubb. The album's called Live at the Statuary. Bruce Williams was playing alto sax, Oscar Perez on piano, Tom DiCarlo was the bass player and Jerome Jennings was the drummer. That track was called SBB Bounce. It was written by Ted Chubb based on his memories of travelling across Switzerland. SBB is the railway company in Switzerland. And I guess he bounced around a bit from time to time. There's quite a nice story to go with Ted Chubb and the statuary, though. What happened was he and his wife purchased a property in 2020. It was called the statuary. The building began in 1907 as the Jersey Statuary Company. It was the working studio of a sculptor and painter in Jersey City. And it was transformed, I guess, into what they call a live work present art space in 2007. And then Ted Chubb and his wife Rachel purchased the property in 2020. They completed the renovations and they run concerts in it now. It's called The Statuary, and that album was called Live at the Statuary. Hope you enjoyed that. It was called SBB Bounce. Before that, we heard Key to the Highway, played by Seth Kybel, the clarinetist, leading his band. And that album was called Clarinet Without a Net. You're listening to some jazz with Ross Williamson. Here's a group, a vocal group called Duchess, recorded in the United States, but I think with origins in Canada. Three singers, Amy Chavini, Hilary Gardner, Melissa Stiliano, and a bunch of instrumentalists with them. The album's called A Marvelous Party.

Group called Duchess there with Put On a Happy Face. That song's only from 1960, written by Lee Adams and Charles Strauss. The Duchess album is called A Marvellous Party. We're back to Australia now, and a quintet led by the pianist from Sydney, Casey Golden, man with a famous grandfather, famous in jazz circles anyway. Casey Golden is the grandson of Bob Bernard. This is an album released in November of 2025. It's called The Struggle. It's got some lovely music in it. Here's a track written by Casey Golden. It's called Sirius. Nish Manjunath is playing sax, Felix Holland guitar, Callum Higgins bass, Ed Rodriguez is the drummer.

Sirius Quintet, led by the Sydney pianist Casey Golden there. That was from the album The Struggle. Well, let's round out the hour with a return to the new album released by Dan Quishie. Quishie spelled C-R-I-S-C-I. The album's called Scenes Along the Way. This track is called Strutting with Some Blues. Dan Quishie leading his quartet.

Strutton with some blues. Dan Creasy's composition and his quartet there. That's from the 2026 album, Scenes Along the Way. Well, it's been an hour of very engaging jazz. And so ends Hot, Sweet and Jazzy for another week. Thanks for your company. Our email address is hotsweetandjazzy@gmail.com. And we're on Facebook too. See you again next time. Until then, bye-bye from Ross Williamson.

Welcome to Women on the Line, a radical intersectional current affairs program making space for the voices of women and gender diverse people. Produced at 3CR Community Radio in Naarm, Melbourne, and broadcast on the Community Radio Network, my name is Phuong Tran. Women on the Line acknowledges that this program is produced on the land of the Wurundjeri people of the Kulin Nation and that their sovereignty was never ceded. We acknowledge their elders past and present, as well as the traditional owners of the land on which you're hearing us from. This always was and always will be Aboriginal land. Please note that the following is a repeat episode which first aired on Friday, 19th of December, 2025. Between 1966 and 1996, France conducted 193 nuclear weapons tests at Moruroa and Fangataufa atolls in French Polynesia Te Aumaohi, including 41 atmospheric tests until 1974 that exposed the local population, site workers, and French soldiers to high levels of radiation. Officially, France has not acknowledged the link between the nuclear tests and the negative health effects on the people of

0: contamination on Tahiti by as much as 40%. On today's episode, we speak to Titawa Porcher, Associate Professor in French and Francophone Pacific Literatures at the University of French Polynesia, about how writers, poets and playwrights in Te Ao Ma'ohi, French Polynesia, have grappled with the impacts of nuclear weapons testing in the region through literature and art. As a playwright herself, Titawa also discusses the role and the importance of literature in providing different perspectives on history and people, countering stereotypes such as the postcard view of French Polynesia. As Tahitian author Chantal Spitz notes in her essay, Nuclear Testing in French Polynesia, After 50 Years of Lies and State Secrets, in French Polynesia, as in every colony or occupied territory, official history is written with the conqueror's ink and does not tell of the furious encounters between indigènes and European navigators, of the upheavals of an evangelization that took apart the foundations of a society and installed a disorder of beliefs and governorship, of colonization that struck the final blow in destroying awareness and intellects. The legacy of 50 years of nuclear abomination is concentrated in a society that is alienated, altered, twisted into a daily life interrupted by radiation-induced illnesses, by epigenetic transgenerational pathologies, and a future that has been paid for in advance by a long trail of self-abasement and deadly self-abuse.
1: Thank you for this kind invitation. I'm very happy to be here today. And so my name is Titawa Porcher. I am Associate Professor at the Université de la Polynésie Française, and I work mostly on Oceanian literature, mostly French-speaking literature, but also some of the English-speaking literature. And I also write plays, so I'm here in Australia. I was invited by Diane de Saint-Léger for a conference, and I was here to talk about this literature that is written in French, but that carries an identity, an Oceanian identity. So I'm very happy to be here.
0: And so in particular today, I'd like to talk to you about the way in which writers, playwrights discuss and explore the issue surrounding the ongoing impacts of nuclear testing in the region and how it's portrayed in literature. Firstly, though, I was wondering if you could talk a bit about this nuclear testing and perhaps give our listeners a bit of context.
1: Yes, it's a very important topics in literature. We can say that literature was born with the movements of contestation that happened in the 70s. So when the French government decided to have the essays in French Polynesia, there were some people that were contesting. But there's a figure who is called Henri Hiro, who was an activist, poet, and who was very strong about his culture. And he was talking to everybody and said, we have to write who we are, otherwise we will be written by others. As you know, there's this exotic literature who was writing about Tahiti and who sometimes could say wrong things about the postcard or about the vahine. So these kind of literatures made a very stereotypical image of French Polynesia. So Henri Hiro first invited the people to write, and some 20 years later, Chantal Spitz, who was the first novelist who wrote in French a novel, Tahitian novel, she wrote L'île des rêves écrasés, The Island of the Shattered Dreams, where she wrote the story of a family as they first had to cope with the first navigators and the colonization, and then the nuclear testings in the Pacific. So this literature is anti-colonialist and

0: also, it's to answer your question, the literature was born with this idea to write another story other than the official story.
1: Yeah, when we often hear about history, it's very easy to grow up thinking that there's only one narrative or one perspective, and that's always considered the default. And we know now that that is often from the perspective of those with power. So, in this situation, those who have colonized the lands and who do then present a very stereotypical, very superficial, and can sometimes be an exotic portrayal of these communities. So you mentioned a couple of writers and poets just now, Hero and Spitz. And when they have written about nuclear testing, what are they focusing on in their literature? Is it the events themselves? Is it the impacts and the consequences? Are there any common themes that arise in their work?
0: Concerning Chantal Spitz and the Island of the Shattered Dreams, she writes how the links between man and land was very strong, and it's a continuum between, you know, human body and nature, and how with the nuclear testing the link was disrupted. And also, what was very difficult is the fact that the population didn't have a word to say about it. So some people, of course, were against it, but they didn't say. So they didn't have their say. So that's what you found in a Chantal Spitz novel. And also, I would like to mention a book written by Anaïs Morer, who is assistant professor of French and comparative literature at Rutgers University, which is called The Ocean on Fire: Pacific Stories from Nuclear Survivors and Climate Activists. So I think it just got a prize, and I think you have a lot of very interesting things about the nuclear testing and their impact as in literature, but also in arts, different artistic supports.
1: And if we move into the realm of theatre, one of the things that I noticed having attended one of your lectures was how these issues were portrayed on the stage through sound, through movement and choreography, and through certain decisions that were made to tell their stories and tell their perspectives in a particular way. So I was wondering, from your experience writing plays, being involved in them, are there certain techniques that are used to help communicate to the audience the impact, the ongoing impact, and the destruction of the land and the peoples from this nuclear testing?
0: Yes, as you mentioned, my plays, I wrote a play which is called Oh My, Oh My, in which Oh My, who's a historical figure, comes back to Tahiti nowadays, and he's a man from the 18th century, so he doesn't know what happened with the colonization, with the nuclear testing. So he just discovers his history. And I thought it was difficult to put words on this drama. So I made the choice that he discovers what happened through dance. So you have a Tahitian dance on the stage, and you have a dancer, a feminine dancer, and you have a man who arrives and they dance together, and the more they dance together, and he has black, like charcoal on his hands. And the more they dance together, and the more she gets all black, she gets very, at the end of the dance, she's really how would you say,
1: she's covered?
0: Covered with black. So that's the way I would symbolize the ecological problem about it. And the fact that she dances with this this force means also how people were involved also in this process. In another performance, which is called P9A, I was talking about at the conference, you have a text from Chantal Spitz, again her, still it's her again, and you hear all the diseases that were not reported but that are induced by nuclear testing. And so it's like a litany. You hear all the diseases that are recited, and then you hear the voice of former President Jacques Chirac, who says very in a very clear way that there is absolutely no consequence of the nuclear testing on the landscape and on people. And so you see all the dancers who put their hands on their ears so they don't hear, they don't want to hear this. And then you hear the voices of the people and who said what happened to them and all the cancers that came from the nuclear testing. On a scenographic point of view, you have the dancers who carry in their hands babies, and they rock them. And then after the nuclear bombing, you see, you know, all the characters trembling, and then they drop in the middle of the scene bones, mm-hmm. because the babies are just, you know, as if they were only bones. And so it's a very strong image.
1: How do you see the role of art, theatre and literature as tools, as a means of expression, as vessels to help, not only to help communicate messages about this history that is often ignored or not talked about or dismissed, and as a way for people from these lands to process what has happened to their land and to their people and their ongoing impacts? How can art be a powerful tool in this way?
0: I think it's a very powerful tool. Today we speak about nuclear testing in history books. So since 1992, when Chantal Spitz first wrote her novel, there's been time, and people have evolved in a good way, even though French government still hides some documents, but still we've come a good way. But I think art is fundamental, and because it's like another story that is said. It's artistical, it's with aesthetics, but it's also another way to show how people lived the events. You know, history is not just a big machine. It's also the way women and men have lived their lives and how some events have had impacts on their lives. So it's I would say it's another, I don't know how to say it in English. Je peux le dire en français?
1: Oui, oui, oui, vas-y.
0: C'est l'autre pendant d'une histoire officielle et d'une histoire qui est...
1: This is the other side of an official history, a story like a great, rather Eurocentric machine celebrating European progress. Rather, here is another point of view, another more individual way to perceive history in emotional terms, usually avoided by official history.
0: De façon individuelle et de façon émotionnelle, ce que n'est pas l'histoire. As I was watching the presentation of your radio, and I think it's great that to give a voice to the ones that are, you know, sometimes muted, and so, and I think it's the point of this literature. Maybe I can just talk for me, because I can talk about my play, Omai. So in this text, Omai talks to a novelist, and I wanted to, it was important for me that it was a woman who was writing. It's true, because in the Pacific and in French-speaking literature, most writers are women. And I think it's a great way to say something else of the women in the Pacific than other than the cliché of the vahine.
1: Mm.
0: And also they have a discussion about how each of them saw the fact that, you know, how the cliché of the vahine was born. It was born because the navigators thought that the women they were seeing in front of them were just showing their bodies so that they could invite them to have sexual relations.
1: Mm.
0: And in fact, they were very often daughters of chiefs, and they were given as a merchandise to the navigators by the chiefs, so they would get something back. So it's a misunderstanding it's an anthropological misunderstanding and a bad reading of the gesture. And so they discuss, these two characters discuss, and Anna Moi, the writer, she is like, women were given as merchandise. And he would say, because he's from the 18th century, and he would say no, because this woman would have been very vexed if the sailors didn't take them, because then the chiefs wouldn't have been happy. So it's just two ways of reading history.
1: Mm.
0: So that's one thing that could be interesting maybe for you as in your perspectives. And there's also the voice of a transgender you know, the Mahu in the Tahitian tradition were very considered. They were specialized in doing the tapa in traditional society. And so it was interesting to see the point of view of the 18th century and nowadays how the Rai, the woman, the transgender who talks and say what it, she talks about her life and what happened in her life. So that's two ways of considering this.
1: Yeah, it goes back to what you were saying about literature and art, and by extension, I guess, radio programs like this giving different voices an opportunity to tell their own perspectives that really challenge the very white Eurocentric version of stories and histories that we are so used to. And something that is great to see these days is the abundance of Indigenous literature, where works are being written and produced by Indigenous communities who tell the stories that they want to tell in the way that they want to as well.
0: Exactly. And Chantal Spitz likes to say a proverb, an African proverb, saying, les histoires de chasse s'écriront toujours à la gloire des chasseurs tant que les lions n'auront pas d'historien.
1: Mm.
0: I would translate hunting tales will always honor the hunters as long as the lions don't have tellers, historians.
1: Yeah, that's really beautiful. I like that. You're listening to Women on the Line, and on this week's episode, we speak to Titawa Porche from the University of French Polynesia. In this final segment, Titawa reads an excerpt from her play Omai Omai.
2: Mais c'est une période exaltante. 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
3: So it's a conversation between I, who is this man Rumat A, but who lived in the 18th century. Between this man and Anna Moi, who is a writer, she's a postmodern writer, and so they speak about the way the navigators were given women as merchandises. So Anna Moi, of course, denounces the fact that the Tahitian chiefs would give their daughters to the navigators in exchange of nails. So they have both a confrontation of ideas, because he's from the 18th century, so he doesn't see why it's not good, because he thinks it's an honor for these women. They are given to the sailors. So she, of course, is shocked, because she considers that these sailors are, of course, they are not attractive. So why would these women jump, you know, in their arms? Whereas if it was not because it was an order from the chiefs.
1: Mm. Merci beaucoup, Titoa. Thank you so much for joining us on Women on the Line today and sharing with us and our listeners your reflections on your own work, on the work of other authors based in French Polynesia, and highlighting the importance of having communities who get to tell their own stories from their own perspective. So thank you so much.
3: Thank you so much for your invitation. It was a real pleasure to be here. Thank you.
1: That was Titoa Porcher speaking about the role of literature in Te Ao Ma'ohi French Polynesia. In the conclusion of her essay, Chantal Spitz writes, "It is up to us, peoples of French Polynesia, to build together a positive perception of ourselves, anchored in what we possess in our intelligence, our collective memories, philosophies of life, interpretations of events, perspectives on the future, representations of ourselves and of others, and in what is tucked away deep in our entrails, emotions, injuries, aspirations, temperaments, processes of identification or unbelonging, so that we may all reinterpret ourselves in our humanness and in the way we are represented and live." That's all for Women on the Line today. Thank you to Scheherazade for her help in translating parts of this episode. We would love to hear any comments or thoughts you have about the program, so please send us an email at womenontheline@gmail.com or give us a call at 3CR on 03-9419-8377. You can also find us on Instagram and Facebook. Women on the Line is a national feminist current affairs program. 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I'm Fung Tran. 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

0: Hello and welcome to The Wire, your national and independent coverage of current affairs, right across Australia on community and Indigenous radio. I'm Emma Watsky, coming to you from Radio Adelaide here in Tandonya, on the lands of Kanamina. Our team pays our deepest respect to elders past, present and emerging. We extend this respect to all First Nations listeners and to the rightful custodians of the lands you're listening in from. And today on the show...
1: It's a really dangerous double act when the two of them come together these days, unfortunately, because every El Nino is being boosted by climate change.
0: A recent online forum platformed mixed perspectives as Australians prepare for extreme El Nino weather patterns, which experts say will be amplified by climate pollution. Also, the Northern Territory has around 43 Aboriginal town camps, and for many First Nations communities, they are more than a home. And later...
2: The fact that the cuttlefish are not rocking up this year, in my mind, that is an environmental crisis.
0: Over 100,000 giant cuttlefish usually migrate to the waters near Whyalla in South Australia for their annual breeding season. This year, barely 200 have shown, seeing the government implement a 90-day exclusion zone. So how are the community responding to the situation? We'll have this and more for you over the next half hour. We're on air across Australia, thanks to the Community Radio Network and the support from the Community Broadcasting Foundation. First up, a content warning. Please be advised that the following contains discussions of sexual assault. Listener discretion is advised. Victims of sexual assault and injury should be prioritised, but across Australia, the reality is often very different, particularly for regional and remote areas, with some women in the Peel region reporting travel distances of 150 kilometres to receive care, while other women in Kalgoorlie say wait times for forensic medical examination are as long as 12 hours. Ms Gardner says they've been fighting the issue for 2 years and recently attended WA Parliament alongside two lived experience advocates to push for reform. I spoke with Ms Gardner to find out more on the situation.
3: The picture is actually really grim, especially for victim survivors of sexual assault in regional areas of Australia. In Western Australia, in particular, in Kalgoorlie, for example, women are waiting up to 12 hours. In the Peel region of Western Australia, women are actually being turned away from their local hospital and told that they have to travel all the way to Perth and then back, which is a round trip of 150 kilometres. So it's really horrifying and really unacceptable that in a situation where someone's just been through one of the worst experiences of their life and experienced this particular crime, they are not being looked after quickly and they're not getting this important examination.
0: Why are they being turned away from major hospitals? Is there any insight on that?
3: That would be a good question for the Western Australian government. We don't think that there is any justification for turning away a victim survivor. But what we understand is hospitals are really busy places. They are actively triaging people who come in. What we're seeing is a lack of an available doctor or a nurse or a midwife who has training in how to conduct a forensic medical examination. What we need to see, and what we've seen in other states, is making sure that there is a dedicated or more than one dedicated forensic medical examiner.
0: Now, obviously, the travel time is significant. What effects does this experience have for someone who has experienced sexual assault?
3: The victim survivors are told not to go to the toilet, not to drink water. They're not able to have a shower to preserve the evidence. And to be forced to wait like that with the perpetrator on their body really compounds the trauma of what they've already experienced. Some survivors have talked to me about the very long-term impacts of that lack of care that really still affects them today, years after the event.
0: And I guess just on that note, what is a forensic or medical examination, and why are they so important for victim survivors who do report sexual assault and potentially for their healing in the future?
3: A forensic medical examination is a really important optional examination to collect evidence immediately after sexual assault, and it also documents any physical injuries. It's also important because the examination can screen for sexually transmitted diseases and signs of non-fatal strangulation. It's critical critically important if the survivor reports and chooses to do this examination. We know this is having an impact on justice outcomes. In 2024, in Western Australia, fewer than 5% of people that reported sexual assault in that year underwent a forensic medical examination. So that means that in the vast majority of cases, there's missing evidence that could help with the prosecution of offenders.
0: And earlier this month, you met with MPs and the Acting Victims of Crime Commissioner at WA in Western Australian Parliament. How did they respond to the situation and your campaign?
3: Recently, when we went to Parliament House, I was with two brave survivors, Angel and Abigail, and it was really powerful, the story that they were able to share. But the Health Minister in Western Australia, who is key to making this change, hasn't yet agreed to meet with us, despite the fact that we've been asking to meet for 2 years now. So that's really disappointing. And we will keep asking to meet with them. And we're going to keep campaigning until every person in Western Australia has better access to this care.
0: What is the justification for that lack of meeting and ongoing systemic issues? What's the justification there?
3: I think that that would be a really good question for you to ask the Western Australian government. I think that they need to provide their information on what they think that they are doing for victim survivors. But from what we see from all of these different regions and from what victim survivors and specialist sexual assault services in Western Australia are telling us, there is no good justification for the lack of this investment. The problems are real, the access problems are real, and the Western Australian government just needs to make this a priority for investment and a priority for change.
0: Campaign manager at Fair Agenda, Daisy Gardiner, speaking with me. The Office of the Audit General in Western Australia has opened a performance audit into the delivery of forensic medical examinations. They are currently taking feedback from victim survivors in Western Australia on issues they've faced. The Wire has also contacted Western Australia's Health Minister for further comment.
4: 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The Wire, taking an independent look at what's happening in Australia and around the world. 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
0: Aboriginal town camps are more than just housing, it's culture and connection. 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
5: Across Central Australia, town camps are often talked about in the media, especially in moments of challenge or grief. 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They are places of family, culture, language, and everyday life. Each week, we visit town camp community centres, broadcasting live and recording conversations with the local mob from there. This piece brings together voices from across these communities, ranging from Little Sisters, and that's where Karma first began, to Atapa, Abbott's Camp, and Hidden Valley, offering a small glimpse into everyday life, culture and connection across these town camps.
6: Hey, my name is Delita. I'm from Mentapa Camp.
7: Hi, my name is Agnes. I'm from Little Sister Camp.
8: Hello, my name is Nathan Dolan. I'm from Abbott's Camp.
9: Hi, I'm Denisha. I'm from Little Sister. And we're at the community centre and my favourite is the cook some sausage curry and be kind to people.
10: Barbara Many Moon. Mai lu nyako pejana nya kam erodi e balanka e redi nyako pe ngai jana nya en ka nya nga an ngai lan ko pe wok an ngai lo wari char bare nyako pejana mula pungan jana kero.
11: My name is Gloria. I'm from Mandaba Camp.
12: Been here for all my life.
11: There's only 13 houses. I'm Walbury, father's side, but I'm Aranda. I grew up at Mandaba Camp. This is my place where I grew up. When I was a kid,
7: There was no center before, just an empty old house. Yeah, we used to go then kind of ride our bike everywhere.
13: Yes.
7: My mom grew up here too. She raised me here and I was raising my kids here too. Sometimes like feelings, or if we have a car, we'll go out.
13: Yeah.
7: Yeah, take the kids maybe to the creek somewhere else. Yeah, like young kids, teenagers, they gotta think about their future.
6: Hello, my name is Delita. I live at Ntapa Camp. My kids all grew up here and got two grandkids now. It was a bit struggling a bit on my own, you know, with kids, five kids on my own. But now they all be growing. My youngest one is 15, just turned 15. Yes, I really got no trouble with them anymore. Yeah, I got four girls and one son. So I thought, but my son is the best son anyone could ever have. Non-drinker, non-smoker. Goes to school. Come out of bush camp, he goes to school. Still going to school. There was a good town camp. We've got our own community centre, which was done last year. Yeah, and everybody likes it. We have a barbecue or something, or Christmas party or something like that, when everybody gets along.
14: My name is Kainisha and I'm from Tapa Camp, and what language I speak is Western Aranda, and coming to the centre and playing on the laptop, play basketball, sports, take the kids out for like learning on country or like camping out, or like taking them to the pool, or taking them for some sports. Tell them stop getting in trouble and just stay back home and listen what your parents have to tell you.
15: I'm from Alice Spring Camp, in Dapa Camp, hanging around with family, close family, and be happy. Come down to the Dapa Center, do some programs, prayer to have it, and before it was old church, started to build this Dapa Center for the young ones to make them happy. And yeah.
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0: During May to August, over 100,000 giant cuttlefish gather in the Upper Spencer Gulf in South Australia to breed and lay eggs at the end of their lifespan. This globally unique phenomenon is the only mass breeding aggregation of giant Australian cuttlefish on Earth, celebrated locally and generating millions into the local economy. But this year, barely any have shown, with scientists and dive operators saying only dozens of the cuttlefish have arrived on the coast. In response, the state government has placed a 90-day ban on boat tours and recreation water-based activities, such as swimming and diving in the cuttlefish sanctuary zone off waters near Whyalla. The WA's Taylor Viskich spoke with Whyalla dive shop owner Manny Katz to hear more on the feeling in the community.
1: There's been a couple dozen cuttlefish that have arrived to the coastline, but they're not necessarily exhibiting the typical aggregation behaviors. Normally what happens during the season is they are all over the place and they're freely swimming around, doing their thing, seeking out partners. But this year, the ones that we have here, they've all been hiding under rocks. They're extremely skittish. One of the reasons is that there is predation in the area. The cuttlefish get eaten by things like dolphins and fur seals and snapper. When we talk about the reasons why the cuttlefish haven't rocked up, we're looking at things like water temperature. We're looking at things like the snapper stocks and fisheries management. But then the third one is the harmful algal bloom. And it's probably the most likely cause for a timeline point of view, right? The cuttlefish, they're here until about mid-August. So once the eggs hatch, they swim off. And where they go exactly, we do not 100% know. Did they swim off into algal bloom impacted waters? There's a pretty good chance that they did.
2: What sort of financial impact do you think this will have on your business, but I guess also the wider community?
1: We probably lost on anywhere from $300,000 to $400,000 worth of bookings. Now, this year, our projected sales, I should say, would have been 20-25% higher than last year. So if our numbers were representative of the town, there's a good chance that Whyalla just lost out on like $35-40 million.
2: As an environmentalist or, you know, an avid diver yourself, how are you feeling about the situation?
1: The fact that the cuttlefish are not rocking up this year, in my mind, that is an environmental crisis. This is something that's been happening for, you know, hundreds, if not thousands of years. To see it go away in our lifetime is just, it's just so sad. It's awful. I mean, it's catastrophic. It's apocalyptic. And any number of hyperbole. The thing that still keeps me going, though, is like, as a marine ecologist, I get to do work every day that hopefully contributes to conserving ecosystems and trying to preserve and restore habitats. Seeing this, I guess, gives me motivation to keep going. And the tourism is an amazing mechanism for sharing educational wildlife experiences with people. It hurts that we can't share this with people. I've got four amazing divers crew that have been with us for the past month and a half or so. And I mean, it's incredibly disappointing for them. With us canceling the season, we've essentially had to lay off all of our crew. I live with all of the crew. So we're all incredibly close. They're like family to me, right? They're all looking for jobs at the moment. But at the same time, the state government's ban. Ultimately, I think that's a good thing. We don't want to interfere with any breeding behavior. We don't want to give away their positions to predators, right? You know, we're supportive of the ban. It's unfortunate, but it's probably what's for the best.
2: Great Southern Reef Foundation Creative Director Stephen Andrews agrees there are benefits to widespread awareness of cuttlefish protection. However, he says despite the ban, the harmful algal bloom has already significantly impacted both cuttlefish and cephalopod populations.
3: I think we need to be realistic here that there's just so few present that this intervention isn't going to save the cuttlefish. This is only something that's a precautionary measure that's been put in place to show that something's being done in a situation where very little actually can be done. We've seen such widespread mortality of cephalopods and they've faced the most challenging year. It's just a miracle that some of them have even made it back there at all. So I think debating whether or not this intervention is useful isn't really the best discussion at the moment. I think the best is trying to figure out more understanding about the impacts in the first place. So we can't really be accurately gauging the recovery of a system like until we know how much the system's been impacted. And we've got to look at not just individual species, but especially the habitats too, the kelp forests, the rocky reefs, all of the invertebrates that live in and underneath it. There is a really strong diving community throughout South Australia, and I think it would be really smart to tap into a lot of those recreational and scientific divers to a system that citizen scientists can help document the underwater changes so we can target some additional responses where needed and better learn from what's happened here.
0: Great Southern Reef Foundation Creative Director Stefan Andrews speaking with The Wire's Taylor Viskich.
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0: Advocacy groups and farmers on the front line of climate change fear the effects of the naturally occurring phenomenon El Niño will be supercharged when combined with climate pollution. Dr. Andrew Watkins, adjunct professor at Monash University's School of Earth, Atmosphere and Environment and counsellor at Climate Council, says it's vital to understand seasonal forecasts to prepare for the extreme weather combination. He spoke with The Wire's Sam Giorgio to share more.
5: Well, El Niño really describes a change in the temperature patterns of the ocean surface in the tropical Pacific Ocean. So when the tropical Pacific Ocean areas near the equator become warmer than normal in the central and eastern areas, so over near South America, effectively drags the cloud and the rain with it.
6: And the Bureau of Meteorology has declared El Niño for this year. What factors do they monitor to decide this? And is there any way to expect or know the severity of it?
5: So the Bureau of Meteorology does monitor El Niño by looking at those ocean temperatures in the central and eastern tropical Pacific. And what they're looking for is when there is how different to normal they are. And when those temperatures get about 0.8 of a degree warmer than normal, that's really the typical sort of threshold for the start of an El Niño. The moment the temperatures are up around the 1.3 degrees or so warmer than normal, so well above the threshold, they could go a lot higher. They could go up to 2 degrees or even beyond 2 degrees, which would indicate a strong El Niño event. But in terms of impacts for Australia, really it raises the risk of drought. It raises the risk of hotter conditions. It also raises the risk of fire in the summer and even coral bleaching at the end of summer. But it doesn't necessarily mean that they're going to be all disastrous just because it's a strong El Niño. The relationship with how big the impacts are is a little weaker, but it does mean that the risk of having some extreme weather is certainly quite elevated at the moment.
6: Is climate change affecting the impacts of El Niños at all?
5: So climate change and El Niño have some very similar impacts upon Australia, at least. Climate change usually elevates the risk of more extreme temperatures, more heat waves. It also raises the risk of more fire weather. It raises the risk of more time spent in drought and, of course, raises the risk of marine heat waves and coral bleaching. It's a really dangerous double act when the two of them come together these days, unfortunately, because every El Niño is being boosted by climate change. But at least we can use our seasonal forecasts and be prepared because, forewarned is forearmed. It's a sort of adaption that we'll need to be doing in this year and in future years as well.
7: Fifth-generation farmer Sophie Nichols is now faced with increasingly difficult conditions recalling 2019's devastating bushfires. She's deeply concerned for the future of farming amid the recurring impacts of weather extremes.
8: So previously was kind of the most intense period that we've ever had on the farm in terms of all our records. So that was kind of 18-19 drought, and we had quite a severe fire on our place. So there was no records that my great-grandparents had that could have prepared me for anything like that. And the thought that that could be coming back in this summer is something that, it's of great concern.
6: How has farming changed for you when considering these environmental effects and changes that you're able to see firsthand? And how do you expect to be able to be resilient to these in the future?
8: I don't expect to be resilient. It's just, if I compare it to what my father and grandfather, that level of temperance is completely faded. We kind of go from one extreme to the other. So I think if we accept that we cannot farm on anything more extreme than what we have now, then that we need to address climate change and limit our fossil fuel use. And there is no, in my mind, we're kind of living what 1.5 looks like. I couldn't see farming being at all resilient to a 2 degrees increase in global temperature.
6: It's also mentioned during that briefing the new coal mine expansion in the Hunter Valley that's been proposed. What has the reaction to this proposal been like among your community and yourself?
8: So among the farming community, it's somewhat of disbelief. It's an area, it's going to go on, basically onto the Hunter River. So that's a tributary to my farm. And it's the closest it's ever been. And it's the largest extension in New South Wales history. So to be considering this with an El Nino declaration and a future that is difficult to comprehend if we continue to get hotter, it's pretty outrageous for a farmer like myself in the farming community in Singleton, where I live. He's kind of a bit shocked that it would even be proposed and that it's now going to an independent planning commission.
0: Farmer Sophie Nichols speaking with The Wire's Sam Giorgio. And unfortunately, that's the end of the show today. As always, thanks so much for being with me. I'm Emma Watsky from Radio Adelaide here in Tandanya. Stay tuned for tomorrow's show brought to you by 4EB in Brisbane. The Wire is a weekday co-production between 2SER in Gadigal, Sydney, 4ZZZ and Radio 4EB in Meanjin, Brisbane, Sin Media in Nam, Melbourne and Radio Adelaide. 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
1: Good morning, I'm Laura Devoy. A man who was trapped for a week in rubble after twin earthquakes in Venezuela has been pulled out alive. Hernan Gil was buried under the ruins of the shopping centre where he worked as a security guard. The BBC's Yugita Limoye was there when he was rescued.
2: Victor Torres, a Chilean firefighter, was the first to make contact with Hernan.
3: Tranquilo.
4: I feel calm. After the initial tension and after things got a little hard for us, these manoeuvres are not in the manuals, so we had to bring a lot of our knowledge, and the results evident. So now we feel calm and happy for the Venezuelan people.
2: Just before Hernan's rescue, his wife, Luzbima Gonzalez, said she was excited to see him.
5: I'm very excited and thankful to God because he gave him another opportunity to live.
2: This was a small moment of hope amidst the despair that hangs over Venezuela.
1: The Royal Commission into Anti-Semitism and Social Cohesion has heard ex-owner Elon Musk argued footage of the Bondi terror attack was no worse than a gore movie. The E-Safety Commissioner, Julian Mingrant, fronted the inquiry late yesterday, where she said platforms were fighting for the right and ability to distribute and monetize violent content. She said the commission is fighting for X to take down such content, which includes the Bondi shooting and the killing of conservative American activist Charlie Kirk. A Victorian Liberal MP has launched an 11th-hour court challenge against her own party ahead of a meeting to decide her fate. Moira Deeming's legal action against the president of the Victorian Liberal Party is listed to be heard in the Supreme Court this morning. The state executive is due to meet tonight, where it's expected to decide to disendorse Ms Deeming ahead of the state election later this year. It comes after she accused another Liberal MP

0: Pinball enthusiasts from around Australia are converging on Adelaide for the nation's largest pinball event. The inaugural Australian Pinball Expo opens today and will showcase more than 200 machines, including the 1931 Baffle Ball. Expo organiser Lyndon Carter spoke to National Radio News about what attendees can expect over the three-day event.
1: We wanted to put on a whole display, full-on expo, where people could come in, play the games. We've got exhibitors selling parts, mods and actual pinball machines, so if you want to come in and buy a machine. We've got people in the industry coming to present seminars and Q&A sessions, charity auction, swap meets. We've got everything happening.
0: Turning to sport, in tennis, Alex de Minaur is through to the third round of Wimbledon. The men's fifth seed defeated Italian Adrian Mannarino 6-3, 6-2, 6-2. Fellow Aussie James Duckworth lost to ninth seed Flavio Caboli in four sets. In the women's draw, Maya Joint and Kim Birrell both lost their second round matches. And in the AFL, the reigning premiers have continued their return to form with a win over Geelong. Brisbane scored 8 goals in the opening term and remained in control, beating the Cats 19-9-123 to 14-17-101.
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1: Good morning, I'm Laura Devoy. A man who was trapped for a week in rubble after twin earthquakes in Venezuela has been pulled out alive. Hernan Gil was buried under the ruins of the shopping centre where he worked as a security guard. The BBC's Yugita Limoye was there when he was rescued.
2: Victor Torres, a Chilean firefighter, was the first to make contact with Hernan.
3: Tranquilo.
4: I feel calm. After the initial tension and after things got a little hard for us, these manoeuvres are not in the manuals, so we had to bring a lot of our knowledge, and the results evident. So now we feel calm and happy for the Venezuelan people.
2: Just before Hernan's rescue, his wife, Luzbima Gonzalez, said she was excited to see him.
5: I'm very excited and thankful to God because he gave him another opportunity to live.
2: This was a small moment of hope amidst the despair that hangs over Venezuela.
1: The Royal Commission into Anti-Semitism and Social Cohesion has heard ex-owner Elon Musk argued footage of the Bondi terror attack was no worse than a gore movie. The E-Safety Commissioner, Julian Mingrant, fronted the inquiry late yesterday, where she said platforms were fighting for the right and ability to distribute and monetize violent content. She said the commission is fighting for X to take down such content, which includes the Bondi shooting and the killing of conservative American activist Charlie Kirk. A Victorian Liberal MP has launched an 11th-hour court challenge against her own party ahead of a meeting to decide her fate. Moira Deeming's legal action against the president of the Victorian Liberal Party is listed to be heard in the Supreme Court this morning. The state executive is due to meet tonight, where it's expected to decide to disendorse Ms Deeming ahead of the state election later this year. It comes after she accused another Liberal MP of assaulting her, a claim which was dismissed by police. At least 25 people have been killed in Russia's latest attack on Ukraine. The capital Kyiv was struck by drones and missiles overnight. Local authorities say 85 people were injured. The Vatican has excommunicated followers of a breakaway sect after it consecrated four bishops in direct defiance of Pope Leo. The sect was founded in 1970 and opposes modern reforms made by the Catholic Church. While the bishops were widely expected to be excommunicated, laypeople were not. Pinball enthusiasts from around Australia are converging on Adelaide for the nation's largest pinball event. The inaugural Australian Pinball Expo opens today and will showcase more than 200 machines, including the 1931 Baffle Ball. Expo organiser Lyndon Carter spoke to National Radio News about what attendees can expect over the three-day event.
6: We wanted to put on a whole display, full-on expo, where people could come in, play the games. We've got exhibitors selling parts, mods and actual pinball machines, so if you want to come in and buy a machine. We've got people in the industry coming to present seminars and Q&A sessions, charity auction, swap meets. We've got everything happening.
1: Turning to sport, in tennis, Alex de Minaur is through to the third round of Wimbledon. The men's fifth seed defeated Italian Adrian Mannarino 6-3, 6-2, 6-2. Fellow Aussie James Duckworth lost to ninth seed Flavio Caboli in four sets. In the women's draw, Maya Joint and Kim Birrell both lost their second round matches. And in the AFL, the reigning premiers have continued their return to form with a win over Geelong. Brisbane scored 8 goals in the opening term and remained in control, beating the Cats 19-9-123 to 14-17-101.
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thinking about the idea of breathing life into the sonics, the minor situations, the vibes, these times, I realize everything could be anything, you know? Could be standing in the corner, or living in the corner, being alone, or observing the moments, just taking the photos and making the photos at home, or being alone.

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1: If you're going through some sort of shit in your life, chances are someone else has been through the same thing before you, and they've written it down. 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

0: National Radio News.
1: Good morning, I'm Laura Devoy. New South Wales is restricting the sale of nitrous oxide following concerns over recreational use. The gas is legally used in the hospitality industry, for example in cans of whipped cream, and in the medical industry as laughing gas. Recreationally known as NANGs, they can cause a loss of consciousness or blood pressure and have contributed to dozens of deaths in recent years. In New South Wales, sales will be restricted to 250 grams between 10 p.m. and 5 a.m. with same-day delivery also limited, and retail outlets won't be able to sell large cylinders to under-18s. Australian researchers have developed a drug that they say could lead to new treatments for neurodegenerative conditions like motor neurone disease. In an international collaboration, researchers from the University of Queensland were able to uncover the molecular makeup of a receptor found on the surface of many immune cells. The drug provides a unique tool to study the receptor, which could open new possibilities for anti-inflammatory therapies. Professor Trent Woodruff says it's possible an anti-inflammatory drug treatment for MND patients could be ready for testing within 5 years. An inquiry has heard households and businesses should not have to pay more to accommodate data centres in their neighbourhoods. The New South Wales government is holding an inquiry into data centres, with concerns raised about their high demand for energy and water, as well as infrastructure and land requirements. New South Wales Energy Minister Penny Sharp says consumers should not have to fork out more. The Red Cross says one of its key warehouses in the Ukrainian capital Kyiv was destroyed in a massive Russian attack overnight. The organisation says around 333,000 units of humanitarian aid and equipment were lost. At least 25 people were killed in the attack. While visiting one of the many bombed sites, President Volodymyr Zelensky thanked the US for transferring air defence missiles, but said the deliveries were too slow.
2: This is a big problem. But these people lost not only their partners. This is a problem to lose your home, your house. They lost their children, their families, their life.
1: That audio from the BBC. A regional Victorian youth choir is in Tasmania for the Festival of Voices. After a 16-year hiatus, the Bendigo Youth Choir has

0: night, and another 10 to 20 centimetres is possible today. It comes just in time for the New South Wales school holidays, but almost a week into Victoria's. Turning to sport, today is the second last day of the round of 32 at the FIFA World Cup. Spain and Austria are on the field now. A short time ago, Spain was leading 2-0. Next, Portugal will take on Croatia. Later, Switzerland will face Algeria. The Socceroos will face Egypt tomorrow for a spot in the round of 16. And the Newcastle Knights have defeated the Cronulla Sharks 18-4 in the first match of the NRLW season.
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3: broadcasts on Gadigal land, and as such we acknowledge the traditional owners of the land upon which we meet, that of the Gadigal people. We pay respects to elders past and present, acknowledging that sovereignty was never ceded, always was, always will be. G'day mates, Danny Chifley here with you on 2SER Breakfast. I have said that every day for the last 4 years. That acknowledgement, today's the last time I'll get the opportunity to do so. I gotta tell you, there's not been one day where I haven't meant it. And any of the stuff that we go on about here on the show, whether it's Indigenous issues or environmentalism or access to housing or any of that stuff, it all stems from that, the acknowledgement of the traditional owners. As such, it's a bit of a shame I won't be here with you next week to celebrate NAIDOC Week. The theme for this year is 50 Years of Deadly. For five decades, NAIDOC Week has celebrated the voices of communities, and each year its themes have called for truth, celebrated culture, honoured resistance, and a reminder of who we are as a nation. NAIDOC, always more than a week, a platform, a protest, a celebration, and a statement of survival. And I hope you will celebrate soundly in my absence. G'day, mates. Oh, g'day, mates, for the final time. My dad, I grew up in the country, right? So there's not that many people about. So when you go for a walk, you're always, you stand and walk by a couple of people, at least here and there, and you always give them a bit of a g'day, mate. And it's a hard habit to break. So when he comes to the city, it's just an absolute tornado of g'day, mates, considering all the people on the street here. But he doesn't stop. Gives a g'day, mate, to one and all. I've got to give a big g'day, mate, to Jared and Claire from Elenti. They're on Salisbury Road, E-L-E-N-T-I. Salisbury Road in Camperdown, they came by the premises here at the 2SER Breakfast Studios at the conclusion of yesterday's show to furnish me with the best breakfast I've done ever had. My sincere thanks to you both, Jared and Claire. The kitchen there in Elenti has been soundtracked by 2SER Breakfast for some time now. The connection that we've made with the community, it truly means the world to me. And the egg salad, oh my goodness. You know how the coyote, when he's trying to catch the roadrunner and he puts the bird seed under a precariously hanging anvil. I'll tell you what, if you're ever looking to take me out, get a bit of this egg salad. It should do the trick. I don't know if me bigging up local businesses is a breach of the community radio broadcasting codes of practice, but if that is the case, then so be it. It has long been my dream to calmly walk away from this show with an explosion of unresolved litigation just erupting in the background. Egg salad, 2SER breakfast. Here's Pavement to get us started with Trigger Cut. Let's do this.

Emily Wittamata from the album Nara. This one's called Boom Bitty Bye Bye. Shoutouts to Odin, who's been in touch on the text line. I'd miss you too. Alex from Galston. Troy. Lovely Sherry from Marrickville, who's been in touch on the email address, breakfast@2ser.com. Text line is 0468441073 if you'd like to get in touch. Loving to hear from you. The feature album this week is Your Day Will Come by Chanel Beads. We've got it on vinyl. Want to give it away to you. win@2ser.com is the email address to get in touch with us on. From said album, Your Day Will Come by Chanel Beads. This one's called Drums Only. 2SER Breakfast.

0: The feature album this week on 2SER is Your Day Will Come by Chanel Beads. The second record of the same title from the New York City multi-instrumentalist is a gem of collage songwriting and multi-layered nocturnal pop, soul and shoegaze. Your Day Will Come by Chanel Beads. The feature album of this week on 2SER 107.3.
1: And what a feature album it is. More discussion of new music when the new old music report gets going in just a little while here on 2SER Breakfast. To get us there, Joy Division. Isolation.

0: for the last time ever, it's the new old music report on 2SER Breakfast. Me, host Danny Shively, joined by 2SER Music Director Lachlan Holland. Morning, Lachlan, how are you?
1: Morning, Danny. A tear in my eye at the moment, mate.
0: Hey,
1: never say never.
0: Don't be sad that it's gone. Be happy that it happened, or however you meant to say that saying. Is that how you meant to say that saying?
1: I think it's how you meant to say it. I don't even know
0: what the meaning mean anything to you?
1: There's much meaning. Danny, I don't know what to say other than thank you for everything you've done, not just for the station, for the community, but also for me as well as a friend and as just an absolute legend at all times. And I still say, never say never. It's not over, baby. Don't dream it's over.
0: This provided you.
1: You need a little rest. You need to sleep in as
0: I
1: well.
0: Do. So. Provided you with the perfect opportunity to say, hate to see you leave, but love to watch you walk away. It's the new old music report this week, talking about the newest music of the funk and disco era.
1: Yes.
0: We are in celebration of Nick's in six, going to New York City, first of all. What's the first track we're going to listen to, my dude?
1: I'll let you introduce this one. Daddy, you're the New York specialist. You're the Big Apple.
0: Do you know why this song is special to me? I remember many years ago, you were DJing in the backyard, I think, of the Vic on the Park Hotel. DJing there for one of the many, many, many awesome 2SER events.
1: That might have been the 40th party we did with Back to Funk.
0: I believe that was the 40th party with Back to Funk. And you were playing
1: this
0: song. You
1: must have got there pretty early if it was me DJing.
0: You were playing this song and I was grooving right out. And I was like, what is this? This is totally awesome. So I went up to you and I said, oh, mate, what's this song you're playing now? You're like, it's the New York City Peach Boys with Life is Something Special. And I was like, this song rules. And then, lo and behold, I think the following week, you rocked into the studio with a copy of it on 45 for me, not on 45, on 12-inch vinyl for me. And that's just testament to how much of an awesome dude you are. You heard that I loved a song, and then next minute you know you got it for me on vinyl. I can't say, you can't make that promise with you. If you run into music director at 2SER Lachlan Holland in the street and tell him you like a song, I can't promise you that he will furnish you with a copy of it in 12-inch vinyl. But you never know your luck in a big city.
1: Hey, you just seem to love it so much. And then I found out, you know, we had a blossoming friendship, but it took me a little bit to realise you were a Knicks fan as well, and the connection makes a lot of sense.
0: It all makes sense in the end. It's the New York City Peach Boys with Life is Something Special.

0: It's the new old music report on 2SER Breakfast. Lachlan Holland, the music director here at 2SER, joining us. That was the New York City Peach Boys with Life is Something Special, a song that means a lot to both of us and just an absolute honour and a pleasure to play that song for you, seeing as we're doing this segment for the very last time. Next up, we're going to have some Lynn Collins.
1: We are, Danny. This is another hot pick of yours, I think, and it's she's back. Lynn Collins is back with a hit new single.
0: Another new artist on the scene.
1: It's emerging. This is one of those tracks that has rare distinction of being not just a track that's been had the breakbeat you'll recognise in the middle sampled so many times, particularly across hip-hop and other genres of music. It was a bit of a staple for sampling and things like that, but it is just a banging song in its own right, and, you know, a song of female empowerment from 1973.
0: Hey, fellas. Check it out. Lynn Collins with Think About
1: For
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2: Hey, fellas, I'm talking to you, you too. You guys know who I'm talking to. Those of you who go out and stay out all night and have the next day, expect us to be home when you get there. But let me tell you something, the sisters are not going for that no more. Because we realize two things, that you aren't doing anything for us, and that we can better do by ourselves. So from now on, we're going to use what we got to get what we want.

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1: Premiere.
0: Lynn Collins there. We think about it on the New Old Music Report here on 2SER Breakfast. Mate, thank you so much for your friendship. It's been an absolute pleasure being a part of the whole 2SER family with you for so many years. I believe our on-air shenanigans started, would have been about 7 years ago when you were you were doing a guest spot on Mighty Reel, normally hosted by Hoban Mello, and I'd come on to the drive show.
1: Yep.
0: After you. And
1: you won't believe this. It's been a decade.
0: Has it really been that long?
1: 2016, I remember it clear as day.
0: I'll tell you what.
1: Who's this funny fellow?
0: You wouldn't know because we both look so youthful.
1: Yeah, well.
0: The moisturising regime has just come good for both of us. But it's been awesome.
1: Danny, I said at the top, it's just been such an honour to do stuff with you, and I hope it's... comes back around. Many things come back around for all of the things you do here on Breakfast. Mm. You know, we're here to talk about music, but the guests that you've had on, the things that you've covered on this show, the way you reach out to people, the warm way you do it, the dedication, not just to like 2SER, but just to community radio and the ethos and the principle and the values behind it, and also just countless people that are finding their first time either coming on as a guest on air or the producers that you've uplifted through this show, like whether students or have come through other places, like Indelible Mark and everything you've done. And I just, I don't dream it's over, baby. Like we...
0: That's real kind.
1: Man, like, yeah,
0: that's real kind.
1: Yeah.
0: Might I just say, same goes for you. I suppose spoke to Alicia Dibbs earlier in the week about her new single Waiting Game from the forthcoming album. It is just around the corner, and I know you're going to be in the mood for this one because it's called Big Mood, the debut solo album from Alicia Dibbs. And she was just had nothing but nice things to say about you and your support, not of her work, but of all you're a Sydney-based artist.
1: I think
0: we shared
1: around for the whole station, not just me.
0: I took credit for it.
1: Yeah, excellent, yes. shout out to Alicia, someone doing amazing work locally. Incredibly talented. And,
0: Well, let's have a heartfelt, bittersweet song to say farewell to the New Old Music Report. What's going to be the last one we're going to listen to?
1: I think we're going to go, look, we'll go with one more new track here. This is rising New York City DJ Larry Levan. You might have heard about him in the blogosphere and TikTok. He's, he's up and coming at a new club there called the Paradise Garage. He's done a remix or two, and this has just come out as it's sort of like a new show. Sesame Street has a character called Cookie Monster, and Larry's done a great remix here. It's just dropped on White Label of See It's for Cookie by the Cookie Monster. It's a funky space disco mix.
0: Let's do it. Thanks very much
1: Big
0: for everything,
1: Danny,
0: mate.
1: And see you soon.
0: 2SER forever.

This is Cookie Monster and the Girls with C is for Cookie. The Larry Levan Funky Version Special Disco Mix. That's Funky Version Special Disco Mix. Thank you so much to the wonderful Lachlan Holland, music director here at 2SER, for joining us for this week's edition of the New Old Music Report. Thank you so much to Angelique, Imogen, Violet and family who've been in touch on the email address, breakfast@2ser.com. Love your work. I'm going to miss you guys too. Shouts to Jake in Sutherland, Richard in Randwick. Shouts to you, Jimmy. Sophie in Marrickville. Oh, I love your work, Sophie. Craig in Lilyfield. Sophie is the reason why we now do a check of public transport as part of the weather and traffic report. You'll be happy to know that the public transport is holding steady. The forecast for today, apparently winter's over. We'll discuss this further with Peter McGillivray as part of ChatGPT. Here on 2SER Breakfast, ChatGPT. Got to pronounce that correctly. Forecast for today, a mostly sunny day. Get up to about 19 degrees in the city and out west. On the roads at the moment, Carlingford Road near Cliff Road. In Epping, one of two westbound lanes are closed there. Old Windsor Road approaching Samantha Riley Drive in Kellyville. Shout out Samantha Riley, what a legend. Southbound traffic is affected there. King George's Road approaching Forest Road. King George, you'll never be as good as Samantha Riley. I'm sorry you had to find out about it on 2SER Breakfast. That's in Penshurst. There's a breakdown there. One of three southbound lanes is closed. And Sunnyholt Road at Stanhope Parkway in Stanhope Gardens. Got a crash there. One of two northbound lanes is closed. As stated, Peter McGillivray joining us. Just a couple of minutes here on 2SER Breakfast. Here's some Holy Balm, the legendary Holy Balm, with Fashion.

0: Holy Balm with Fashion. Legendary local act, Holy Balm. 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
1: ChatGPT.
0: It's time to ChatGPT for the final time. Peter McGillivray joining us once again. Hey, Pete, how you going?
2: Good morning.
0: I've not seen you for a while. You went for a trip to, where'd you go to? You went to Mount Isa.
2: I went to Mount Isa. Went away for a few weeks, bloody come back. And you're on your way too.
0: Oh, I know, mate. I'm sorry about this. I'm sorry to do these things. How was your trip?
2: It was brilliant. It was wonderful. I went up to Mount Isa, my country, Kakutungu country, drove up to Rocky, picked up my mum and my sister.
0: Oh, yeah, it was the family road trip, wasn't it?
2: Yeah, and then we went up, so it was brilliant.
0: How'd it go? Do you have any significant Barneys?
2: No, we held it together.
0: You and your sister weren't punching each other?
2: Nah. We've grown out of that era.
0: Yeah.
2: But I have to say, some of those long roads, the drive solo from Gundawindi to Dululu, that's on the way up to Rocky, that is almost like a communion. Just total silence with your own thoughts for long stretches of hours.
0: You raw dogged it, did you? Radio down.
2: Yeah.
0: Straight ahead.
2: Not a lot of reception. And then the second leg from Winton to Mount Isa. That was gnarly.
0: That's a hell of a road trip. Did you calculate how many Ks you did?
2: I lost track, but it was 4 days. 4 days of drive all
0: that
2: the way.
0: That is a lot
2: one
0: of driving.
2: One way.
0: Has that meant that's it for you for travelling for the next little while, or are you still getting about?
2: Well, I thought it was, and then I did a little trip down to Adelaide.
0: You went to Adelaide?
2: Yeah, I went to Adelaide for the Reintegration Puzzle Conference.
0: The what?
2: Reintegration Puzzle Conference. This is a brilliant gathering that happens every year. It's run by the Justice Reform Initiative, bringing practitioners, policymakers, government workers, and people with lived experience of the prison system together to have some really good talks and share important information about how to keep people out of the prison system and thriving in communities.
0: God, you always are doing some wonderful work.
2: It was a brilliant conference this year. The theme this year was We Know the Way.
0: Yeah.
2: We had four international guests from New York City, Spain, Scotland, and Hawaii, government workers who have actually, in their years of working in their systems, reduced the number of children in particular in their systems to the lowest numbers ever, or no children, young people in incarceration, and instead doing training, employment, and education as the alternative to expensive incarceration. So it was brilliant to hear those stories.
0: JusticeReformInitiative.org.au to find out more about that. That's fantastic stuff. That you didn't drive, did you?
2: I didn't. I caught an aeroplane. And I've got a yarn about this, actually. I put my bags into the buckets with the five or six people yelling, put your bags in the buckets, put your bags in the buckets, jackets under your bag. And so you're kind of doing that and forgot to take my keys out of my pocket. And so I went through the scanner. Sorry, miss, got to go back, put your keys into a bucket, and of course I walked away, got on the plane without my house keys.
0: Oh no!
2: And my car keys. And so realised when I landed in Adelaide, rifling through my bag, that I had no keys. But I can say that the lost property system of Sydney Airport works.
0: My God. Was there any identifying features on your keys?
2: Yeah, I've got a distinctive carabiner.
0: Oh, okay.
2: Which is like a kind of a clip that holds the keys together.
0: I know the carabiner. Familiar. That's great. Shout outs to Sydney Airport Lost Property.
2: Yeah, but just here's a little public service announcement. Lost Property is only open between 8 a.m. to 4 p.m. So if you get there late, you will be returning. I didn't have my house keys to get into my house, you see. So then I had to do some quick tap dancing to find myself some accommodation for the night.
0: You should have just bought a new house, mate.
2: Oh, well, look at the auctions aren't closing.
0: Are houses getting affordable finally?
2: They are. They are actually becoming affordable, which is really exciting.
0: Yes.
2: The system working in that regard in terms of, you know, electing a government that will pass laws through Parliament to achieve such a
0: when that came down in the budget, I had someone on here, an academic who works in that area, and they were sort of a bit critical of the whole thing. And it worked out. It turned out that their criticism was in regards to the whole of the investment aspect of it, and not the the actual people living in
2: houses. Funny
0: part.
2: That.
0: Yeah, so it weird.
2: Was
0: I
2: was listening to some political analysis over the weekend, and somebody posed the question: will people get used to this affordable housing now?
0: Oh my god.
2: Yes.
0: What a world to live in. Well, this is good because I mean, otherwise we were going to be living in a tent, which wouldn't be too bad because we've only had 2 weeks of winter. We're already winding our way into summer. It seems.
2: Yeah, the seasons are short. At least the cool ones. 2 weeks, it has felt like it's only been a few weeks of cool weather.
0: Has that meant, have you been able to maximise, I know you love a wintry breakfast.
2: I love a wintry breakfast. I've been excited and waiting for porridge season. and I've been testing, very excited. Alex Elliott Howery, a local culinary legend, has had some people testing some recipes, and I've been testing the ladies' porridge recipe.
0: The ladies' porridge recipe?
2: Yes. So something nice and warm with lots of extra seeds and superfoods in it. Not too much. Don't want to go overboard, but just delicious and wholesome.
0: What sort of superfoods are we talking here?
2: A bit of hemp seeds, hulled hemp seeds.
0: Hemp seeds.
2: Bit of flax seed, bit of chia.
0: Oh, okay.
2: And then I top it off with some crushed walnuts and a bit of pumpkin seeds.
0: That'll keep you going all day long.
2: Yeah.
0: It's a shame that you won't be here next week because next week's NAIDOC week.
2: Yes, next week, 50 Years of Deadly for our NAIDOC theme this year, which is the week-long celebration of Aboriginal and Torres Strait Islander cultures. I say cultures because there is, it's certainly not a monoculture, that's for sure.
0: No.
2: We have hundreds of language groups across the continent who will be getting involved and celebrating our wonderful Indigenous cultures and languages this week.
0: And there's a plethora of stuff that you can check out as part of this, and you just go to naidoc.org.au to find out more. Go to the local events section, put in your postcode, and you will get a look at everything that is happening in your area that I would like to run through now, but it just goes on for pages and pages and pages. It's absolutely awesome stuff in these difficult times. It is great that we've got NAIDOC there. Helping us celebrate the traditional owners of this land. Peter McGillivray, I need to pass on my thanks to you for everything that you've done on behalf of this radio program over the last 4 years. It has been an absolute honour and pleasure to be able to share the airwaves with you.
2: Thank you so much, Denny, for having me week in, week out. I have so much fun. It's the joy of the week.
0: You are the absolute best. Can I play a request for you?
2: Yes, please.
0: What are we going to listen to?
2: Can I have Haiku Hands, Fashion Art Model? Or
0: yes.
2: I don't know if that sequencing is
0: fashion
2: right.
0: Fashion Model Art.
2: Yes.
0: You better believe you can. You're the best, Peter. Thank you so much for everything.
2: Thanks, Denny.

0: That's a nice beat.
1: I love what you've done with your look.
2: Look.
1: Tell me what you think about God.
2: God.
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0: Jolt Arts presents Antipodean Apparatus. 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
1: I love 2SER.

You know, that's Devo with Uncontrollable Urge, 2SER Breakfast. News coming your way in a couple of minutes to get us there. Midnight Oil with Kosciuszko. 0468441073, the text line, breakfast at 2ser.com, the email. Oh, thank you so much for all the kind words. I'm basking in the love here.

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1: Good morning, I'm Laura Devoy. Rescuers in Venezuela have pulled from the rubble a man who survived for a week after twin earthquakes struck the country's north. Hernan Gil was buried under the ruins of the shopping centre where he worked as a security guard. The BBC's Yogita Limoye was there when he was rescued.
2: Victor Torres, a Chilean firefighter, was the first to make contact with Hernan.
3: Tranquilo.
4: I feel calm. After the initial tension and after things got a little hard for us, these manoeuvres are not in the manuals, so we had to bring a lot of our knowledge, and the results evident. So now we feel calm and happy for the Venezuelan people.
2: Just before Hernan's rescue, his wife, Luzbima Gonzalez, said she was excited to see him.
5: I'm very excited and thankful to God because he gave him another opportunity to live.
2: This was a small moment of hope amidst the despair that hangs over Venezuela.
1: The Supreme Court will today hear a challenge from a Victorian Liberal MP fighting to save her position in the party. Moira Deeming has launched legal action against the president of the Victorian Liberal Party. The state executive is due to meet tonight, where it's expected to decide to disendorse Ms. Deeming ahead of the state election later this year. It comes after she accused another Liberal MP of assaulting her, a claim which was dismissed by police. The West Papua National Liberation Army has claimed it shot dead an American pilot and set a small aircraft on fire. The incident occurred in the Indonesian region of Papua yesterday. A spokesperson claimed the aircraft had been frequently dropping Indonesian military personnel and violating the separatist group's freedom. Officials have confirmed the plane went down but say it's unclear what happened to the pilot and seven passengers. Conflict between the Indonesian government and the indigenous people of West Papua has been ongoing for years. Sydney's largest ethical Indigenous art fair returns today, bringing more than 100 remote artists to Gadigal land for NAIDOC Week. Scarlett Coppola has more.
6: Opening tonight at the Cutaway in Barangaroo, the fair's seventh year features an expanded program of music, dance and fashion, alongside creators from over 30 remote art centres across Western Australia, South Australia and the Northern Territory. Organisers emphasise that 100% of all profits from the three-day marketplace are returned directly to Indigenous communities. The fair will wrap up on Sunday.
1: A study has found sunburn could put the future of frogs at risk. Researchers from the University of Queensland have found exposure to intense UV radiation for short periods causes catastrophic DNA damage in tadpoles. They say it's an important finding as they work to understand the impacts environmental

0: 0-0 to advance to the round of 16 at the FIFA World Cup. And in the AFL, the reigning premiers have continued their form with a win over Geelong. Brisbane scored 8 goals in the opening term and remained in control, beating the Cats 19-9-123 to 14-17-101.
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2: National Radio News, they're skipping over the NRLW. Thankfully, we've got Simone the Shark, who was sending messages and pics live from the game last night. Shout out to Simone the Shark, who did our NRLW tips here on 2SEO. It was in the house with Woody, Wilksie and Seth, and although the Sharks might have had a little bit of a disappointing night, it was great to see the NRLW back. And Simone, absolutely wonderful to see the missives from you. Thank you so much for everything that you've done. Thank you so much to James and Luella for getting in touch on the text line. Hey, James, I'll see you at the basketball court, mate. Thanks to Dave from the Gold Coast. That's right, you can get 2SER on the Gold Coast. You can get us anywhere via the website, 2SER.com, or the app available now in the App Store. Shout-outs to Linda from Cherrybrook. I used to muck around in Cherrybrook back in the day. What an absolutely wonderful suburb that is. And that's where me and Benny G used to hang out. Benny G, who'll be joining us very shortly here on the show. Shout-outs to the Jonos, who've been in touch. Say what's up to Damo from Springwood, who very much enjoyed having a bit of Devo on the airwaves, as did Alfie. So many wonderful messages coming through. It really means the world to me. Thank you so much, everyone, for getting in touch. The forecast for today, it's going to be a mostly sunny day. No rain is predicted, getting up to 19 degrees in the city and out west. The public transport is holding steady on the roads. M4 motorway just past the Cumberland Highway in South Wentworthville. We've got some heavy traffic conditions there. 2 of 4 eastbound lanes are closed. King George's Road approaching Forest Road in Penshurst, there is a breakdown there. In Kellyville on Old Windsor Road, you better believe that is at Samantha Riley Drive. Southbound traffic is affected. I'm an old guy. Thankfully, young bands are writing songs for me. This is the Wimps with Old Guy on 2SER Breakfast. I feel seen. Yeah.

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0: Shout-outs to Nicole, who's been in touch on the text line to say she can hear our phone call. I certainly hope so, because joining us now on 2SER Breakfast, the one, the only, Benny G, for the final time. Hey, Benny, how you going, mate? It is a sad day, mate. Something's going wrong with the volume here. Let me just sort this out for you one time, because I need you. I need you as loud as I can possibly get you here. How's that? Do you read me, mate?
1: I can hear you.
0: I can hear you. How are you going?
1: I'm fantastic.
0: This is the final time you're going to be on the radio, mate. How's that feel?
1: Well, unless I get picked up by another station for being amazing.
0: That is certainly within the realm of possibility. What station do you think would suit your needs? A bit of Radio National for you, perhaps?
1: I'm just waiting for them to reach out.
0: Maybe the Joe Rogan podcast? You could do a bit of stuff. You and Joe chopping it up one time.
1: Bring it on. How good would that be?
0: That'd be awesome. Did you get an invite to the Taylor Swift wedding, or is that something that you would never go to because Taylor Swift is choosing not to marry you?
1: It's a little bit... It's a bit raw.
0: It's a bit of a sore point, isn't it?
1: Why bring it up?
0: Okay, I wanted to bring it up because she invited the New York Knicks starting five, but none of the bench players. And I take issue with this because the New York Knicks would have had victory if not for the effort and contribution put in by the bench.
1: Look, I see what you're saying.
0: Yeah, right.
1: She had limited numbers. I don't even know how many people went to it.
0: She's having it at Madison Square Garden. That fits tens of thousands of people.
1: How good's that? Good on her.
0: Good on her, right. What's the weather going to be like this weekend? Is it going to be a good weekend for going and doing some fishing and boating
1: and
0: surfing?
1: It's a bit of a buster.
0: A what?
1: It's a buster. Okay, so here's what we've got.
0: Okay.
1: Today, westerlies. Strong ones.
0: I don't even know
1: what that
0: means.
1: But we've only got like a top of 18, 17. Tomorrow.
0: Tomorrow.
1: Great day.
0: Great day tomorrow.
1: Get out and do it all. Because Sunday.
0: Oh, don't tell me.
1: Southerly.
0: Oh, the rains are returning on Sunday. You know what's happening on Sunday? On Sunday, it's going to be an excellent day to go to the Newtown Record Fair, which is actually going to be an impromptu farewell party for me if you'd like to come along. I know you love records.
1: Yeah, I love coming to Sydney too.
0: Yeah, you're one of the few people whose boat actually has a record player in it.
1: That's true.
0: Yeah, and I find that is totally awesome. Are the fish biting at the moment?
1: Hey, look, it's the full moon period. You know how I feel about the full moon period. It's good. The tides are good. There's a lot of tidal coefficient.
0: Tidal coefficients. How often have we delved back into the world of tidal coefficients?
1: Hey, look, you go get that tattoo. but it's full moon period. They feed at night. They become lethargic through the day, but then 3 days after it, they turn on like a new McDonald's opening.
0: What about the surfing? Is the surfing good at the moment, Benny G?
1: Surfing's going to be pretty good on Sunday.
0: Okay, that's
1: but,
0: good.
1: But yeah, that comes with the bump of the southerly.
0: Okay. Now, seeing as this is your last opportunity to get on the airwaves and tell us, how would you feel that the fishing is going to be, say, for like the next three decades?
1: If we do our part, it'll be okay.
0: What about the weather? Would you suggest it's going to fluctuate throughout that same time period?
1: I'd say it's cloudy with a chance of rain.
0: Okay, what about the fact that winter only seemed to go for 2 weeks this year? Did you even get a chance to wear your winter coat?
1: I think it's going to be late, and it's going to continue further on into where spring usually is.
0: Do you know,
1: Everything's late this year.
0: I've got a prediction for you. Uh-huh. Do you know that you've been one of my oldest and dearest friends, and that I know that you're going to be one of my oldest and dearest friends for the rest of my life, and I really appreciate you joining me here on the radio. And you signed up for this gig at the last minute. There was a Friday here on 2SER Breakfast where all of my interviews dropped out, and I was like, where can I get some quality content from? And immediately my mind turned to Benny G for a surfing and fishing report, and you were ready at short notice. Within 15 minutes, you were there with the facts, ready to go.
1: Why don't we tell the people how that actually happened?
0: How did it actually happen then?
1: Benny, do you want to do a weather and fishing forecast? I'm like, oh, where? And you said on the radio. I'm like, when? And you said 5 minutes.
0: And were you ready?
1: Yeah, well, did I have a choice?
0: Well, I mean, I know a lot of our friendship has been me putting you in unenviable situations and you still coming through in the clutch.
1: This is a fact.
0: Will you be my date to Taylor Swift's wedding?
1: 100%.
0: You rule. Thank you so much, Beanie G, for joining us here this morning on 2SER Breakfast.
1: All right. Now, everyone, say a big thank you to Danny.
0: Big thank you to Danny. Thank you, Danny, for everything that you do.
1: Mate, we appreciate you. Let you know that.
0: You're the best, mate. Talk to you soon, Benny. Love you too, mate. Here's Chanel Beads from the album Your Day Will Come. This one's called Profane Break. This is your feature album for the week on 2SER. That Benny, what a legend.

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0: Diggable Planets. From the Blowout Comb album. This was called Blowing Down. It's 2SER Breakfast. And it is my absolute honour and pleasure to say that Chrissy Gallagher joins us right now. Hey, Chrissy, how are you going?
1: Hi, Danny. Totally impromptu. I came in just to give you a hug on your last morning and said, oh, how about we just have a quick chat on air?
0: It's always welcome hug. You were one of the first ever segments here on this radio program.
1: Yeah, we had a fun time doing sort of pop culture stuff and other things.
0: We had a hoot and a holler back in the day, didn't we?
1: And I miss it. It was one of the best and most funnest things ever. And
0: oh, that's kind of you.
1: I'm going to miss you on the air. Obviously, we're longtime friends. That's going to continue.
0: But so you can't avoid me there. You can't avoid me IRL.
1: But I wanted to say thank you on behalf of all of us who are part of the 2SER community, because you've just been such a delight to wake up to every day. And not only here, but your services to community radio date to when you were 15 years old, I believe, if not younger. And I'm not going to age you, but you just had a milestone birthday. And that is many years of service to community radio here at the CBAA and beyond. And we love you so much. We're so grateful. This is not the end of our relationship with you, I hope. I hope that we can still continue to,
0: well, you do, you to be part of the You never know what's going to happen. I've been thinking about it. Like, as you say, just had a fairly notable birthday. It's time the window is closing for me to fulfil my dreams there in the world of professional sport.
1: Good.
0: So
1: is that going to be basketball? Is that your...
0: I'll try anything at this stage. I think I might be aging into lawn bowls.
1: Danny Chifley, there aren't words that really can capture how grateful we all are, how much we love you.
0: Oh, you.
1: The music interviews that you've done have been huge highlights, and the artists, especially, you know, local and international, but when people have come on who are absolutely legends of music, we've always known that they've been in good hands with you. So thank you for that. And all of the volunteers that you've mentored here over the years, so many, hundreds I would say, have come through as your producers at this point. So, look, this is impromptu. I didn't prepare a speech. I'm a little bit like the drunk person at the wedding who's put their hand up to say something and uninvited.
0: And it's only 25 after 8.
1: Big, big, big, big love to you. Thank you so, so, so, so much. And I hope we can be in a studio together in the future before too long.
0: Chrissy Gallagher, your wish is my command. I can't wait to do it with you. Thank you so much for joining us.
1: Love you, mate.
0: Love you too.
1: You're a great broadcaster. We love you.
0: Even better athlete, some are saying. Here's some Eddie Current Suppression Ring. They've got a new album out, but this is their one from 2008 called Primary Colours. A song called Wrapped Up, 2SER Breakfast.

0: Wrapped Up with You. Eddie Current's suppression ring there with Wrapped Up. It's 8:30 on 2SER Breakfast. Jenny Chifley here with you. The forecast for today, a mostly sunny day according to the Bureau of Meteorology and our good friend Benny G. It'll be a sunny day tomorrow, then you're going to get a bit wet as of Wednesday. Thank you so much to the people texting in at the moment saying wonderful, wonderful things. We have had some people texting in saying they'll miss Benny as well. I'll miss Benny too. He's just been absolutely fantastic. Thank you so much to everyone who's gotten in touch. Some weird messages coming in as well. One message been sent in saying that now that I don't have to do the radio show anymore, I can go to Pine Gap and become a gorilla. Now, I guess one of the things that I'll miss most about doing this radio show is the opportunity for me to talk to you, to have a captive audience, to discuss my dreams. And last night's was an absolute doozy. I was a corrupt undercover cop. I worked in narcotics, it seemed, and even in my dreams I sucked at my job because I got shot trying to rip off a dealer and it was really stressful and I couldn't go to the hospital because in the dream I was, as stated, a corrupt cop and there would have been too many questions from the authorities had I gone to a legit medical practitioner. So I had to go to some dodgy doctor to fix me up. And you know, you can tell when it's an underworld doctor. Don't shave, they're not even wearing the doctor's jacket. And then my inexplicably hot girlfriend wanted to break up with me because I wasn't the person that she'd fallen in love with. Indeed, she didn't even know who I was and had some doubts as to whether I even knew who I was. So I don't know. Have a go at that one, people who do dream interpretation. I'm on the roads right now, the M4 motorway just past the Cumberland Highway in South Wentworthville. There's some heavy traffic conditions there. 204 eastbound lanes are closed. King George's Road approaching Forest Road in Penshurst. We're going to break down there. 103 southbound lanes are closed. And on Old Windsor Road approaching Samantha Riley Drive in Kellyville. We've got a crash there. Southbound traffic is affected. Public transport's holding steady. This is an album that came out 30 years ago.
1: Yeah, you know the business.
0: It's De La Soul, Stakes is High.
1: So with De La,
0: this one from it features Common.
1: Get all them play out.
0: It's called The Business. 2SER Breakfast.

0: 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Alright. 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

Shout outs to Edie and Harper have been in touch, and they've asked for some Stranger Things content. I don't know if we've got any of that, but I tell you what, if Stranger Things was a local duo, they'd be the Young Liberals. Here they are, getting in 6 months early from the Young Liberals Christmas album, A Very Young Liberals Christmas. This one's called Out of Office. 2SER Breakfast.

it's the Young Liberals. Out of Office is the name of that one. That's something that I'll need to get sorted out as soon as is possible. But thank you so much to everyone who is getting in touch in the meantime. This is for you. It's Guided by Voices with Teenage FBI.

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LCD sound system there with Watch the Tapes, 2SER Breakfast. We know a thing or two about rhythm here on 2SER Breakfast. We're going to slow it down one last time with our guiding light, Eugene McDaniels. This was called Jagger the Dagger, 2SER Breakfast.

UJ McDaniels with Jag at the Dagger. Oh, that's it for me on 2SER Breakfast. Thank you so much for joining me. Although I depart, I leave here with my head held high and my pockets weighed down with an abundance and absolute boatload of office supplies. And as I sign off for the final time, I ask you, are you in the market for a brand new second-hand photocopier? Sure, it's old, but what's good about it is it preempts this whole thing where you needed an app to run stuff. The manual for it is an actual manual, not a PDF that you know darn well you don't have the software to open. I mean, if you can manage to get this thing working, you can make countless photocopies of the manual. It is a self-fulfilling prophecy. It comes with various reams of paper thrown in for free because this printer represents fantastic value. And also, I can't get the drawers for it open. So, tons of free paper in there for you if you are interested. And frankly, why wouldn't you be? If you want to meet us, you can catch me at the corner of... You can catch me outside at the corner of Broadway and Harris. I'll be the bloke with a photocopier. Serious offers only. Get in quick. Because it's on wheels. And Harris Street is on a slope. And I don't know much. But I know about physics. And this is a weighty old thing. And I don't want to take out too many pedestrians with this. I just want to make the deal. Get out of here. You might ask yourself, what will I do for cash? I've done a lot of stuff for cash. I don't want to go into it. There are too many people to thank. And if I get started trying to name them all, I'll inevitably miss someone, which I wouldn't want to do. Plus, a lifetime of adhering to a no-snitching policy means that I'm disinclined to name names. I will, however, refer to some correspondence I received from our listener Oliver, who stated that he was tuned in to 2SER Breakfast on the Monday after the Indigenous Voice to Parliament referendum. And as he was driving to work, as usual, he was literally crying along the way, feeling disheartened and distressed. And then 2SER Breakfast was there to the rescue, saying something that, regardless of these bad things that might happen in our life, we've got to keep fighting. And that's what I would urge you all to do. Please do keep it locked on 2SER. This is a wonderful organisation with wonderful, wonderful people. It has been an absolute honour and a privilege to be part of everything here at 2SER. I do hope to be involved in some way, shape or form in the future, but obviously I've got a lot of court cases to deal with in the meantime. I'll sort them out the old-fashioned way. Leaving you with this one, an absolute classic. It's a Tribe Called Quest with a Ward Tour. Bye!

0: Yo, yo, yo, yo, yo. We on a world tour with Muhammad, my man. Going each and every place, throw the mic in their hand. Houston, Delaware, DC, Dallas. We on a world tour.
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2: Good morning, I'm Laura Devoy. The United Nations Security Council has heard of the need to implement a peace deal in the Middle East. An emergency session was held overnight following conflict between the US and Iran last weekend, which came after both countries signed a memorandum of understanding to end the war. Washington's representative at the meeting took issue with Iran's claim its reprisals were limited to the US and Israel and its stopping of ships in the Strait of Hormuz. Tehran's representative rejected claims made against Iran. The University of New South Wales will pay more than $32 million to more than 33,000 underpaid staff. The uni has admitted to underpaying staff entitlements between 2014 and 2023 and to breaching record-keeping and payslip requirements. It's entered into an enforceable undertaking with the Fair Work Ombudsman and is required to make a contrition payment of $500,000 to Commonwealth Consolidated Revenue. The UK government has formally apologised for its role in forced adoptions between 1949 and 1976. An estimated 185,000 babies were taken from their mothers and thousands of unwed women were coerced into giving up their children. Prime Minister Keir Starmer issued the apology in Parliament.
3: It is a stain on our history. Mothers, many young, vulnerable and without support, were coerced, bullied or misled into feeling that they had no choice but to have their children taken away from them. What a thing to do.
2: Some victims say while the apology was a positive step, it came too late for a significant number of people. Flood warnings in South Australia have been downgraded, but the State Emergency Service says water levels remain higher than normal. Adelaide recorded a month's worth of rain in 48 hours this week. A warning for Patawalonga was issued yesterday, but the SES said last night the risk of flooding had reduced. Volunteers spent yesterday afternoon and evening sandbagging in Glenelg North. Another warning was issued for the Adelaide Hills, where a dam on a private property at Ironbank was at risk of failing. And after a warm autumn, snow has finally arrived on the ski fields. The New South Wales and Victorian Alps received their first major snowstorm of the year last night. Another 10 to 20 centimetres is possible today. It comes just in time for the New South Wales school holidays, but almost a week into Victoria's. More than 80 choirs from around the world are in Tasmania for a celebration of vocal excellence. Shannon Kirkwood has more.
4: The Festival of Voices is welcoming beginners and seasoned professionals for the 10-day event, from youth choirs to beatboxing and a cappella performances. Tonight, Hobart's waterfront will be transformed for the return of the Big Sing, one of Australia's largest community sing-alongs where thousands of voices will come together. Among the performances, singer-songwriter Casey Donovan, who will lead a special rendition of My Island Home. Organisers say the winter event is about joy, connection and community.
2: Turning to sport, Spain is through to the round of 16 at the FIFA World Cup after a dominant 3-0 win over Austria. Mikel Oyarzabal scored a double while Pedro Porro also hit the back of the net. The second match of the day is about to get underway. Portugal will take on Croatia. Later, Switzerland will face Algeria. And the Newcastle Knights have defeated the Cronulla Sharks 18 points to 4 in the first match

It is a sad day for radio and for everyone who listens, as today is his final sign-off. What are we going to do Monday morning? That's what I want to know. Danny's talents lie not only with his impeccable timing, he's obviously better at maths than me, his knowledge on all things art and culture is first class. And of course, he knows his sports. He is an expert in all genres of music and plays great tracks regularly. The songs always have a subtle meaning, I'm sure of that. He's always upbeat and jolly, even when the writing was on the wall. Or was it an email? I remember fondly my time producing for Monday Breakfast 4 years ago. I had a little segment called What Day Is It? Danny always kept me on my toes. And to this day, I remember his advice on cooking, of all things, right? I always think, what would Danny do when I have more than three vegetables to cook in a dish? I wish you all the best, Danny, and I hope that another exciting door opens for you real soon. All the best. And let us hear from Kirsty McCall, as she says the best. Thank you for the days.

Thanks, Kirstie. And thanks, Danny. And I couldn't pass up the opportunity to play Danny Boy.

Tributes to Danny Chifley. Thanks, Danny. You've been the best. So it's 2SER 107.3. It's a Friday daily. I'm Eleanor Godley. It is now 12 minutes past nine. I hope you can stick around for today's show. We've got fantastic music lined up. We've got the quiz we're going to start with, and we've got special guests to chat about poetry, arts, and life. We're going to start with the traffic first at Sheffield Centenary Drive, approaching Hume Highway. There's a broken down truck and southbound lanes are closed there. Wallara, Oxford Street, approaching Ocean Street. There's a broken down car, eastbound affected. South Wentworthville, M4 motorway, just past Cumberland Highway. There's a multiple vehicle crash and two eastbound lanes are closed. And at Kellyville, Old Windsor Road, approaching Samantha Riley Drive. There's a car crash with a motorcycle and southbound lanes are closed there. It is 16 degrees today. Well, I don't think it's 16, right? It says 16, but I don't think it's 16 right now. It's quite warmish, so I think it's quite good. Just put a jumper on, probably, before you go out. The text line is 0468 441073. We're gonna have one more song, and then we'll get into the quiz. Let's hear some disco. Warm us up.

0: Wow, that's enough disco for my show. Seth, you're in the house?
1: I'm here.
0: You got some quiz clues for us?
1: Yeah, I'm ready to do some quizzing.
0: Okay, are you ready for the quiz, everybody? Remember, if you are the first person to text in and get the answer correct, 0468441073, you can be quizmaster next week. Now, Seth was the quizmaster last week, and no one guessed current 93.
1: Current 93, yeah.
0: Nobody guessed it.
1: People were close, but no one got the exact thing.
0: No, exactly.
1: So yeah, I guess I'm on again. And I don't remember if you said this on air last week or off air, but you were like, it would be fun to do something like, because we've never done like an album from like the past couple of years. Yeah. So that's your first clue.
0: This contemporary album.
1: This is an album from the past couple of years, yes.
0: All right, let's get on with it.
1: Yeah, okay. Well, other than that, I'll get on to the second clue. The artist is a solo artist and she is a woman.
0: Right. Yeah. Okay, any more?
1: Any more? Okay. She's a solo artist but was formerly in a band, a legendary band from New York.
0: From New York, okay. Oh, I think I might might know this, but...
1: Yeah, it's good.
0: Yeah. I won't reveal it on air. Let me talk to you off air. We're going to hear from our feature album right now, Chanel Beads. This is Song for the Messengers.

feature album this week on 2SER is Your Day Will Come by Chanel Beads. The second record of the same title from the New York City multi-instrumentalist is a gem of collage songwriting and multi-layered nocturnal pop, soul and shoegaze. Your Day Will Come by Chanel Beads, the feature album of this week on 2SER 107.3.

0: So smooth, full of it. Ruby Jackson, local artist, with this brand new song. Ah, the Love Thing EP. Now we've got a text from, let's see, from Matthew from Forest Hill. He's got the artist correct. Darren has is stabbing in the dark, and sorry, Darren, it's not correct. Caroline Potocek.
1: Oh, I love Caroline Potocek.
0: It's not her.
1: It's not her, though. I'll do her another week.
0: Yeah, but Matthew, you're on the right track, just wrong album. Okay, yeah, more clues.
1: Which is very impressive.
0: Impressive. Yeah. I guessed it wrong. So, Seth, go ahead.
1: Yeah, more clues. This one will be handy for the person who guessed the right artist, wrong album. The album is their 2024 album. Another clue, it was included on 2SER's Best of 2024 list. So if you're an avid 2SER head, you probably heard it. You probably heard of it. You probably listened to it.
0: Was it a feature album by chance?
1: I don't know. I don't even know if I was at the station yet, but probably was.
0: Right.
1: And we'll go... Yeah, it was produced by Justin Risen, who's worked with everyone from pop star Charlie XCX to alternative act Eve Tumor to the rapper Drake. So this guy, Justin Risen, has worked with everyone. And last clue for now, the production, while being similar to the past work of this artist, is also heavily influenced by modern trap rappers like Playboi Carti.
0: Hmm. Wow.
1: Very interesting album.
0: Yeah. It's 26 minutes past 9 o'clock on 2SER 107.3. I'm Eleanor Godley, and you're with Seth as well as Quizmaster. But let us hear from Lonnie Liston Smith and Adrian Young with A New Spring featuring Lauren Oden.

folk diviner Leah Senior's fifth studio album, Point Road Night, is out now, filled with folk rock, baroque pop, and whimsical psychedelia. Winter. 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

0: Charlie Chimmy on 2SER 107.3. It is 27 minutes to 10. Seth, have you got some more clues for us?
1: Yeah, I've got a handful. Wait, did we announce that someone got it, by the way?
0: Well, there, Matthew from Forestville has actually...
1: Yeah, has followed up with the correct album title, yeah. So congratulations. But yes. Everyone else can still keep playing.
0: Yeah, we'll just give a few more clues and then we'll reveal it.
1: All right, too easy.
0: So you can always text in if you think you've got it, but Matthew is a winner.
1: Yeah, and Matthew don't be mad when you're like, oh, I thought I was going to win the next week's
0: exactly. And Matthew, if you can text and to accept the role of quizmaster for next week, that would be nice. Text in 0468 441 073. Okay, so
1: anyway, on to the clues. Yeah. Yes. The album deals in themes of alienation and the technological era. The artist who made it just uses her real name. There's no stage name. And the album cover's pink. So if you think you know the artist and you're like, oh, which album is it? The album cover's very pink.
0: Okay. All right. Okay. Let's hear some more music. While you're thinking about those clues, 0468 441 073. It's a Friday Daily. I'm Melina Godley. It's a sunny day outside. Enjoy this great weather.

Hello, it's Julia here from Rice is Nice Records and Brain Drain. I am a mad fan of 2SER, and without the station, so many of my artists that I've worked with or helped try to champion out there would not have had half of the love that they have gone on to receive if it wasn't for the support of community radio, and especially the almighty 2SER.

0: Genesis Owusu, Blessed Are the Meek. From his album Red Star Woo and the Worldwide Scourge. 17 minutes to 10 o'clock. Seth, are we going to reveal the album?
1: Yeah, I think now's probably a good time.
0: Mm-hmm.
1: We've let it sit. We let everyone have their chance.
0: Yep. And?
1: Yeah, sure. Okay. I don't know. It kind of feels like I need like a drum roll or something. No, it's not that exciting. Yeah. The album for this week was The Collective by Kim Gordon.
0: And the song we're going to play is Bye Bye.
1: Great song.
0: Thank you, Seth.
1: No worries. Thanks for guessing.
0: It's all right.
1: all guessies.
0: And Matthew from Forestville, you guessed it correct. So if you want to play Quizmaster, just text me. 468-441073. So I'll give you the information, what you need to know for next week. So here is Bye Bye by Kim Gordon.

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Devin Parkin, new beliefs on layaway. That is his new song, I believe. Old Devin. It's 9 minutes to 10 o'clock. Coming up the next hour, we've got some poetry, we've got some art, and we've got some life stories coming your way. But we've got more music, and this one is Let Your Hair Down. And that's the name of the band, Aussie band, Let Your Hair Down, which we all do from time to time. And this is Pinga's Anthem.

0: Hi, my name's Greg Poppleton. I present the Phantom Dancer, and I've been a volunteer at 2SER since 1985. I love volunteering at 2SER because it doesn't cater to mindless.
1: You said it, Greg. That's the way we don't. We are not the noise that you don't want to listen to. We are the noise you want to listen to. Is that correct? Now, coming up in the next hour, we want, over the next 2 hours, we want to have a few discussion points. And one of the discussion points I thought would be, could be topical is Lime bikes. Okay, so I know from the council, my local council, they're saying they have to put in so much money to provide areas where Lime bikes can gather when they're not being used. And I thought that was a bit weird because I thought, well, if you're a private company, which I imagine Lime bikes are a private company, wouldn't they be the ones who should be installing these areas for their bikes to be stored when they're not used? I mean, every time I've been to another city where they have these shared bikes, there is an area for their bikes. And I don't know why we are so different here in Sydney that we cannot do that. I find it quite strange. And anyway, I thought perhaps someone else knows why we have the councils have to provide. 0468 441073. If you would like to discuss these points, I'm happy to discuss it with you. Let's hear some Replacements. Left of the Dial. 2SER 107.3.

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1: Good morning, I'm Laura Devoy. Tech giant Microsoft has reached a deal with Nine to use news media content in its AI output. In a statement, Microsoft says its AI chatbot Copilot will show snippets, headlines and summaries of Nine's news articles. Mastheads to be used include the Sydney Morning Herald, The Age, The Australian Financial Review and The Brisbane Times. Microsoft was not included in the federal government's proposed news media bargaining incentive, which intends to force tech companies to pay for journalism content. At least 25 people have died in Russia's latest attack on Kyiv. The Ukrainian Air Force says 74 missiles and nearly 500 drones were used, and while most were repelled, at least 26 hit their targets. The BBC's Sarah Rainsford is in Kyiv.
2: Just walking down the road towards the building that was hit last night, and there's ash blowing into my face in the wind, and I'm walking past blocks of flats with the windows blown out, lots of smashed glass on the floor here and by the side of the road. Okay, I've just walked around the corner now, and in front of me there's a nine-story building with the whole end of it completely blown off.
1: A traditional custodian has submitted a complaint to UNESCO about the federal government's conduct before, during and after Murujuga's World Heritage listing. Raylene Cooper says while she supports the World Heritage listing for the site in Western Australia's Pilbara, she remains concerned about the continuing level and impacts of development. Her complaint to the United Nations organisation alleges breaches of international obligations under the World Heritage Convention and international customary norms. Murujuga was inscribed on UNESCO's World Heritage List a year ago. Police are urging South Australians not to take a risk with floodwaters. A driver was rescued at Finniss, about 73 kilometres southeast of Adelaide last night, after attempting to drive his vehicle through a flooded road. Police say the man had proceeded despite signs displaying the road had been closed. Adelaide received a month's worth of rain in 48 hours this week, and water levels remain higher than normal. Authorities say motorists should obey signs indicating roads are closed and should not drive through floodwaters. Pinballers are arriving in Adelaide for the inaugural Australian Pinball Expo. Seminars, a collectible swap meet and a charity auction supporting the Women's and Children's Hospital Foundation are on the program for the three-day event, which opens to the public today. Organiser Lyndon Carter told National Radio News pinball skills can be put to the test in a series of tournaments.
3: So what we've got is the tournament room is being run by different tournament organisers. We've asked local South Australian pinball tournament directors who run them at bars and pubs and other locations around South Australia, to come into the expo and run a tournament here at the expo and just showcase what they normally do all the time.
1: Turning to sport, the Socceroos have completed their final training session ahead of tomorrow's match against Egypt at the FIFA World Cup. Australia must win to advance to the round of 16. Egypt star Mo Salah has been given until kickoff to prove his fitness, having come off during his team's last group match with a hamstring injury. Egypt's coach says Salah won't play unless he's 100% fit. The game will get underway at 4 a.m. tomorrow, Australian Eastern Daylight Time.
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4: 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And on the roads right now, Alexandria, Botany Road, approaching O'Riordan Street, there is a broken down bus and one northbound lane is closed. And the weather is 17 degrees, but it feels like 11.3.